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10: The deal ready to go. I'm Lisa LaSera, Fox News. President Trump says he will release details of the framework deal between the U.S. and Iran before it's signed on Friday, but some information has already been made public.
11: Now we know why Iran agreed to sign. Instant access to their main moneymaker. According to the Wall Street Journal, the U.S. will allow Iran to immediately begin selling oil and fuel under the deal to end the war, offering Tehran an early financial incentive to wind down the conflict.
10: Fox's Peter Ducey, but Tehran says it will not sign the deal unless Israel pulls out of Lebanon, something Israel has already said it won't do. Well, results coming in tonight's primary elections in Alabama. Trump-backed Congressman Barry Moore has won the Republican nomination for Senate, defeating newcomer Jared Hudson in the primary runoff. The seat's being vacated by Tommy Tuberville, who's running for governor. In Georgia, Trump-backed Congressman Mike Collins will face Democrat Senator John Ossoff in November. President Trump's attorney for the 2020 campaign in Wisconsin and two former aides arraigned on felony forgery charges for the roles in a fake elector scheme designed to overturn his loss in the state.
12: Jim Troupas, a former judge who was President Trump's election campaign attorney in 2020, Mike Roman, the president's 2020 director of Election Day Operations, and Ken Chesbro, a former legal advisor for the president, all pleading not guilty to felony forgery charges in a Dane County Circuit Court. Prosecutors allege they took part in a fake elector scheme that aimed to overturn President Trump's 2020 election loss in Wisconsin by moving to submit documentation to Congress falsely attesting that President Trump had won the battleground state, even though he lost to President Joe Biden.
10: Fox's Kristen Goodwin. All three argue they didn't commit a crime and say the state can't prosecute them because the casting of electoral votes is a federal process. 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
10: The lead engineer on board the tanker that crashed into and collapsed a Baltimore bridge now faces a federal charge.
15: Federal lawyers have charged the chief engineer of the Dolly, Karthikeyan Dinadayalan, with violating the Port and Waterways Safety Act. It's alleged the engineer knowingly did not tell the Coast Guard about hazardous conditions on the vessel. Investigators found that pumps were inappropriately hooked up to generators. The Dolly lost control in Baltimore Harbor more than 2 years ago, causing the collapse of the Francis Scott Key Bridge. A lawyer for the engineer did not comment on the charge, but the engineer has agreed with federal attorneys to defer the prosecution, which could also be dismissed if certain terms are met. Gernal Scott, Fox News.
10: The ship's operator and one employee and a shoreside superintendent have already been charged. Pizza Hut will be sold for $2.7 billion by its parent company, Yum Brands. The company says the private equity firm Long Range Capital will buy the U.S. business for about $1.5 billion, and its holdings in China will be bought by Yum China Holdings Incorporated. Pizza Hut has been hurt in recent years with the growth of DoorDash and other online delivery services. McDonald's celebrating America's big birthday with the return of a fan favorite.
16: McDonald's will be serving up some fried apple pie to honor America's 250th birthday. The fast food giant is bringing back the nostalgic item for the first time in more than three decades. It'll be available at most U.S. restaurants for a limited time starting June 23rd. The treat features McDonald's signature apple filling wrapped in a golden fried crust. The dessert originated from a family recipe by East Tennessee owner-operator Lytton Cochran in the 1960s and became a fan favorite before leaving the menu in the 1990s.
10: Fox's Hillary Barsky. I'm Lee Silasera. This is Fox News.
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0: wants once more your money. You go to work, you work your face off. You have no face left because you work so hard. By the way, Sheriff Richard Mack at the bottom of the hour, going to talk about his new book called Democrats Are Trying to Murder America. Anyway, he just gets right to the point. I just think it's great. 833-563-7247, by the way. 833-JOE-PAGS. Love to hear from you. The government trying to take more of your money, or at least the media that's complicit with the government that wants more of your money, is pushing the idea that we should be giving the government more money. We're already giving the government way too much money. Well, you're paying anywhere between 15 to 40 cents on the dollar just for the privilege of working in the United States. That's disgusting. It's your hard work. It's your sore back. It's your sweat, your blood, your tears. It's all of that stuff. It should not be up to the government to say, we want some more of it. But some dumb analyst, ex-Social Security Administrator, calls for raising the cap. But this is over at the Hill, so it could be fake news, by Finya Sway or something like that. Former Social Security Administration Commissioner Martin O'Malley argued that requiring higher-income Americans to pay more into Social Security is the solution to the program's looming funding shortfall, after a new report warned that beneficiaries could see a 22% cut in their monthly checks by the end of 2032. In an interview that aired yesterday on News Nation's The Hill, O'Malley said lawmakers should raise the cap on earnings subject to Social Security payroll taxes rather than pursue benefit reductions. Quote, it's only 6% of us that experience any benefit from the cap, and even smaller percentage, 3 or 4, who benefit from scrapping the cap on income above $250,000, he told Blake Berman. Most Americans, Blake, think it's unfair that wealthy people don't pay the same rate as a custodian in a school or a teacher. What are you talking about? Of course they do. They don't have to pay for all of their income. They stop well higher than the custodian or the fill-in-the-blank. So stupid. Guess what? He used to be in the Biden administration. Imagine that. Crazy, but true. The former Biden administration official pointed to the program's current payroll tax cap, which exempts annual earnings above $184,500 from Social Security. His comments come as lawmakers grapple with a new Social Security trustees report projecting the program's trust fund will be depleted in the fourth quarter of 2032, one quarter earlier than projected last year. At that point, income payroll revenue would cover only 78% of scheduled retirement benefits. The program's insolvency reignited debate on Capitol Hill over how to shore up the program's finances. Proposals floated by lawmakers included raising the payroll tax cap, increasing the retirement age, and creating personal accounts to invest in the stock market. Speaker Mike Johnson recently called on Republicans to tackle the ballooning costs of Social Security, Medicare, and Medicaid, arguing that the programs have been adjusted and fixed, or have to be adjusted and fixed. The reason we're in trouble is because over 74% of federal spending is on autopilot, mandatory spending. That's our entitlement programs like Medicaid, Medicare, and things like Social Security. They have to be adjusted and fixed, Johnson said in a radio interview, which doesn't mean anything if it doesn't do something to actually fix it. The answer from government is always, give us more money. Don't worry, we'll spend it better this time. If he's right, and 78% of our spending goes to entitlements in some form or fashion, we are broken. And that's got to be fixed. They're not going to fix it, though. Hey, he's on a radio show. He said something. Doesn't mean anything. He's not going to change anything. And by the time some of you are retired, there might not be any money. Sheriff Richard Mack, when we come back, stay here.
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4: 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Families were giving up small farms and moving to the city for factory work. The other reason was immigration. And for the children of New York, there was no place to play. Families would often picnic in cemeteries. It was literally the only green space in Manhattan. City leaders decided to set aside 850 acres as open space. About 650 people who already lived there were evicted. Some people said setting aside that much space was too big. It would make the city's housing shortage worse. The land would include a man-made lake, an open space called the sheep pasture. It really was intended for grazing animals. Paths, buildings, and bridges would take another 15 years to build. Central Park was open to the public on this day, June 16, 1876. And on this day, what's set aside now can become invaluable in the future. I'm Chris Conley.
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10: Primary results coming in. I'm Sue Guzman, Fox News. In one of the most closely watched primary races, the Republican representative and Trump-backed Mike Collins has defeated first-time candidate Derek Dooley for the Republican U.S. Senate nomination in Georgia. He will face off against Democratic incumbent Senator John Ossoff in November. Billionaire Rick Jackson has defeated Trump-backed Lieutenant Governor Burt Jones for the Republican nomination for governor in Georgia. He will take on Atlanta Mayor Keisha Lance Bottoms in the general election. In Oklahoma, Congressman Kevin Hearn has won the Republican nomination for Senate, while Trump-backed Mike Mazzei advances to the Republican primary runoff election for governor. And three-term U.S. Congressman Barry Moore, who had the backing of President Trump, has won the GOP primary runoff for U.S. Senate in Alabama. And the agreement to end the conflict with Iran is set to be signed on Friday, but little of it has been released to the public. Vice President J.D. Vance on Fox's The Farm.
11: The agreement's actually very simple. It says, one, Iran can't have a nuclear weapon. Two,
0: The Straits of Hormuz are open. And number three, there are all of these benefits contemplated that the Iranians can get if they behave, if they stop developing terrorism, if they stop funding terrorism, if they stop supporting the rebuilding of the nuclear arms program, they actually can get some real benefits. If they don't do any of that stuff, they don't get anything.
10: Senate Majority Leader John Thune.
11: I do believe there are going to be some hard questions that get asked, and a lot of it will revolve around what are the financial incentives here and what are they conditioned upon.
10: Thune on Fox's special report with Brent Baer. President Trump and G7 leaders focusing on the Ukraine war, and the president's considering reimposing sanctions soon on Russian oil shipments. Ukrainian President Volodymyr Zelensky joined those talks in France, and the U.S. military says it carried out another strike on a suspected drug boat in the Eastern Pacific, killing one and injuring two others. 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
10: Five people under arrest in connection with an alleged plan to attack the UFC Freedom 250 event at the White House last weekend. More from Fox's Christina Coleman.
16: Arrests were made in California, Missouri, Ohio, and Nebraska. One of the alleged motives was to target, quote, capitalist elites and politicians. Fortunately, the FBI stopped this sick and twisted plan. Vice President J.D. Vance was in the crowd that night.
0: A lot of people could have got hurt if these guys pulled this off. There were 80,000 people. And those are just innocent human beings.
16: Investigators say the mother of this 19-year-old suspect who was arrested in connection to the plot called police and warned them of her son's recent concerning behavior. That information assisted with the investigation. The feds are also looking at 23 people in online chats.
10: Authorities recovered boxes of ammunition as well as a rifle. At least one person is dead, another wounded after a shooting at a Delaware hospital. Wilmington police say a 23-year-old man has been taken into custody in Philadelphia. Wilmington Hospital was initially placed on lockdown, but that lockdown has since been lifted. Delaware Governor Matt Meyer said the shooting hits especially close to home for his family, as his wife works at Christian Care, the hospital system that includes the Wilmington Hospital. There's no word on a motive. President Trump's remodeled Lincoln Memorial reflecting pool has hit a snag.
17: An algae bloom has turned Trump's American flag blue water murky, which National Park Service workers are now struggling to address. The renovation cost nearly $15 million. Trump says he was moved to act after a friend visiting from Germany called the pool dark and disgusting. Algae has plagued the site since it opened over a century ago. On Tuesday, Park Service employees and contractors deployed chemicals and ozone nanobubbles in an effort to keep the algae in check. Tom Rigotti, Fox News.
10: Stocks finished the day mixed on Wall Street. The Dow with another record close up 328 points. The Nasdaq lost 300. S&P dropped 43. I'm Sue Guzman. This is Fox News.
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4: Looking for more details on the deal? I'm Ted Lindner, Fox News. Iran and the U.S. agreeing to a deal to end hostilities in the Middle East, but key details pertaining to Iran's nuclear program remain unresolved. Vice President Vance says that's one reason why he's going to Switzerland Friday for the signing of the Memorandum of Understanding.
5: What I'm trying to do is send a signal that the entire American government is actually oriented towards getting a good outcome for the American people. I kind of want to figure out how real are they? How fake are they? They're making a lot of promises. Are those promises actually going to be met with real action? That's why I'm going to show up to the negotiation. That's why I showed up to Pakistan a couple of months ago, and we're going to stay involved in this process.
4: The vice president appearing on Fox's The Five. Fox's Peter Ducey's got more from Geneva, Switzerland.
6: President Trump is saying, you don't have to take my word for it that it's a good deal. Just look at the Strait of Hormuz.
7: Ships are starting to move now. We're going to have it fully open by Friday. The ships are starting to move nicely. Oil is starting to go, and the prices are coming down rapidly.
6: The president also posted Iran has agreed to never have a nuclear weapon. Well, Vice President Vance has said $300 billion in a reconstruction fund is something that is on the table, but the money would be coming from Gulf partners and not from the U.S.
4: In one of the most closely watched primary races, Republican representative and Trump-backed Mike Collins has defeated first-time candidate Derek Dooley for the Republican U.S. Senate nomination in Georgia. He'll face off against Democrat incumbent Senator John Ossoff in November. Billionaire Rick Jackson's defeated Trump-backed Lieutenant Governor Burt Jones for the Republican nomination for governor in Georgia. He'll take on Atlanta Mayor Keisha Lance Bottoms. In Oklahoma, Congressman Kevin Hearn has won the Republican nomination for Senate, while Trump-backed Mike Massey advances to the Republican primary runoff election for governor, and three-term U.S. Congressman Barry Moore, who had the backing of President Trump, has won the GOP primary runoff for U.S. Senate in Alabama. 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
4: Five people under arrest in connection with a plot to attack the UFC Freedom 250 fight at the White House Sunday.
11: Officials say explosive-laden drones were planned to strike nearby buildings and then trigger a crowd stampede that would have led them directly toward a pre-staged sniper team. Phase two would then call for storming the White House. 23 individuals have been identified and multiple arrests have already been made. The entire plot may have been stopped thanks to a concerned mom in Ohio. Investigators say that man, 19-year-old Tyson Proper's mom, called cops sharing concerns about her son's recent conduct, including firearms purchases and his communication with people online, according to authorities.
4: That's Fox's Kevin Cork. Authorities discovered boxes of ammunition and a rifle decorated with an American flag pattern. Vice President J.D. Vance says attacks like this would justify the use of FISA if the alleged conspirators were from out of the country. Chicago police have a person in custody tonight following an investigation into a large cross that was set on fire in a city park last week. Fox's Lisa Lacera.
12: A 21-year-old college student told the local TV station he's the shirtless person seen on video distributed by police, saying he was protesting President Trump and not making a racist statement, adding he knew about the historical relevance but didn't know the severity and how racially motivated it may seem. Cross burnings have historically been seen as symbols of hate and intimidation against black people and have been connected to the Ku Klux Klan. Police have not said if this man is the person in custody. The burning cross was found June 9th in Grant Park, where Barack Obama delivered his acceptance speech when he was elected the nation's first black president in 2008. Lisa Lacera, Fox News.
4: The U.S. military says it carried out a strike on a suspected drug boat in the Eastern Pacific, killing one U.S. Southern Command, calling it a lethal kinetic strike on a vessel operated by designated terrorist organizations and was engaged in narco trafficking operations. I'm Ted Lindner. This is Fox News.
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18: 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Fly ball left center field, hit well. Racing back is Torres at the track. Well gone! Christian Yelich, his fourth of the season. It's a two-run shot.
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5: More questions than answers. I'm Sue Guzman, Fox News. Still not a lot known about the U.S.-Iran peace deal that's set to be signed on Friday. We are getting word of some of the details that could prove problematic as we hear from Fox's Alex Hogan.
6: Hezbollah releasing a statement saying it believes that Iran will not sign a final deal until the IDF withdraws all of its troops from southern Lebanon. And Iran's foreign minister is commenting on this, saying that an end to the war includes an end to the occupation. Even President Trump called on Israeli Prime Minister Benjamin Netanyahu to be more responsible about the conflict.
7: Israel's fighting Hezbollah too long, and too many people are being killed. And you don't have to knock down an apartment house every time you're looking for somebody.
6: This deal has not officially been released, raising a lot of questions and concerns as to what is exactly in the agreement.
5: The agreement set to be signed Friday in Geneva, Switzerland. It was a mixed bag for some of President Trump's picks in primary races Tuesday night. We have more from Fox's Kevin Kor.
8: Congressman Mike Collins, who gets the W over Brian Kemp-backed former football coach Derek Dooley. And the great state of Alabama, Trump-endorsed Representative Barry Moore won his runoff for the U.S. Senate against former Navy SEAL Jared Hudson. But that's not the case in the Peach State's gubernatorial contest, where successful businessman Rick Jackson beat out Trump-backed Lieutenant Governor Burt Jones. Meantime, here in the nation's capital, former council member Kenyon McDuffie and progressive council member Democratic Socialist Janice Lewis-George are in a very crowded field.
5: Small plane carrying six people crashing into the middle of a highway in southern Texas, killing one person, leaving at least five injured. Crews rushing to the scene in Laredo, trying to rescue people aboard the craft as it burst into flames after 10 p.m. Tuesday. Loop 20 closed in both directions. 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
5: Five people under arrest in connection with an alleged plan to attack the USC Freedom event at the White House last weekend. The plot involved using explosive-laden drones to force a mass evacuation and steer crowds toward a staged sniper team. More from Fox's Christina Coleman.
6: Arrests were made in California, Missouri, Ohio, and Nebraska. One of the alleged motives was to target, quote, capitalist elites and politicians. Fortunately, the FBI stopped this sick and twisted plan. Vice President J.D. Vance was in the crowd that night.
12: A lot of people could have got hurt if these guys pulled this off. There were 80,000 people. And those are just innocent human beings.
6: Investigators say the mother of this 19-year-old suspect who was arrested in connection to the plot called police and warned them of her son's recent concerning behavior. That information assisted with the investigation. The feds are also looking at 23 people in online chats.
5: Multiple people facing felony charges in Minneapolis for allegedly targeting federal agents during ICE operations.
13: The U.S. Attorney's Office and the Department of Homeland Security unsealing a federal indictment charging 15 people with alleged ties to two Minneapolis Antifa terror groups stemming from Operation Metro Surge earlier this year. U.S. Attorney Daniel Rosen.
14: To those who choose to threaten or harm federal officers, we will hold you accountable. We will defend federal officers. We will protect the public. We will enforce the law.
13: Homeland Security saying the announcement comes after a months-long investigation that uncovered extensive planning, material support, stalking, and coordinated attacks against federal personnel and facilities. 13 of the accused are in custody. Two remain fugitives. Jeff Manasso, Fox News.
5: At least one person is dead, another wounded after a shooting at a Delaware hospital. Wilmington police say a 23-year-old man has been taken into custody in Philadelphia. The lockdown at Wilmington Hospital has been lifted. Right now, there's no word on a possible motive. I'm Sue Guzman. This is Fox News.
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17: 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Scott Bessin, who I generally like, but man, I was getting nervous about him a couple weeks ago. He was like, well, in their heart of hearts, people feel pretty good about the economy. No, they don't, dude. You got it. You have to confront that. Mm-hmm. And gas prices are front and center for everybody as a gauge of how they are doing personally. That's a real thing that you have to confront.
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9: 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Put it on your phone. And through the app, you can sign up to be a member as well. And if you live in Canada, you're eligible to become an insider as well. 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
6: For more details on the deal, I'm Ted Lindner, Fox News. Iran and the U.S. agreeing to a deal to end hostilities in the Middle East, but key details pertaining to the nuclear program remain unresolved. Vice President J.D. Vance says that's one reason why he's going to Switzerland for the signing of the Memorandum of Understanding that'll happen on Friday.
7: What I'm trying to do is send a signal that the entire American government is actually oriented towards getting a good outcome for the American people. I kind of want to figure out, how real are they? How fake are they? They're making a lot of promises. Are those promises actually going to be met with real action? That's why I'm going to show up to the negotiation. That's why I showed up to Pakistan a couple of months ago, and we're going to stay involved in this process.
6: The vice president appearing on Fox's The Five. Fox's Peter Ducey with more from Switzerland.
8: President Trump is saying, you don't have to take my word for it that it's a good deal. Just look at the Strait of Hormuz.
9: Ships are starting to move now. We're going to have it fully open by Friday. The ships are starting to move nicely. Oil is starting to go, and the prices are coming down rapidly.
8: The president also posted, Iran has agreed to never have a nuclear weapon. Well, Vice President Vance has said $300 billion in a reconstruction fund is something that is on the table, but the money would be coming from Gulf partners and not from the U.S.
6: And then one of the most closely watched primary races, Republican representative and Trump-backed Mike Collins has defeated first-time candidate Derek Dooley for the Republican U.S. Senate nomination in Georgia. He'll face off against Democrat incumbent Senator John Ossoff in November. Billionaire Rick Jackson defeating Trump-backed Lieutenant Governor Burt Jones for the Republican nomination for governor in Georgia. He'll take on Atlanta Mayor Keisha Lance Bottoms in November. In Oklahoma, Congressman Kevin Hearn winning the Republican nomination for Senate as Trump-backed Mike Massey advances to the Republican primary runoff election for governor. 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
6: Five people are under arrest in connection with a plot to attack the UFC Freedom 250 fight at the White House this past weekend. Fox's Kevin Cork with more.
13: Officials say explosive-laden drones were planned to strike nearby buildings and then trigger a crowd stampede that would have led them directly toward a pre-staged sniper team. Phase two would then call for storming the White House. 23 individuals have been identified and multiple arrests have already been made. The entire plot may have been stopped thanks to a concerned mom in Ohio. Investigators say that man, 19-year-old Tyson Proper's mom, called cops sharing concerns about her son's recent conduct, including firearms purchases and his communication with people online, according to authorities.
6: Chicago police have a person in custody following an investigation into a large cross set on fire in a city park.
14: A 21-year-old college student told the local TV station he's the shirtless person seen on video distributed by police, saying he was protesting President Trump and not making a racist statement, adding he knew about the historical relevance but didn't know the severity and how racially motivated it may seem. Cross burnings have historically been seen as symbols of hate and intimidation against black people and have been connected to the Ku Klux Klan. Police have not said if this man is the person in custody. The burning cross was found June 9th in Grant Park, where Barack Obama delivered his acceptance speech when he was elected the nation's first black president in 2008. Lisa Lacerra, Fox News.
6: And crews rushing to pull people out of a small plane Tuesday night that crashed in the middle of a highway in Laredo, Texas, as flames burst from the aircraft. The small plane crashing shortly after 10 p.m., according to an investigator with the Laredo Police Department. So far, investigators say at least one person has been killed, but there was no word on whether or not that person was on the plane or on the ground. I'm Ted Lindner. This is Fox News.
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17: The saying goes, chicks dig the long ball. But strikeouts are pretty sexy, too.
18: 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The pitch.
17: Yes, he can over the outside corner. 96-mile-an-hour fastball. One of the most dominant first four innings that you'll ever see completed by Harrison against his former team. He recorded 12 outs, and 10 of them were strikeouts. Unreal.
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1: 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If I'm wrong, where's the evidence anywhere that I'm wrong? Where's the evidence anywhere that they will adhere to an agreement? In the out years, certainly. Where is it? They're going to defy their own reason for existing, which is to impose their will, especially on the United States, the big Satan.
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0: The story is going to affect you.
1: A small business that does a data center goes out of business, and now there's a huge buildup of microplastics in that particular area of Lake Winnebago. 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
5: Voters split on Trump-backed candidates in Georgia. I'm Sue Guzman, Fox News. It was a mixed bag for some of President Trump's picks in primary races Tuesday night. We have more from Fox's Kevin Cord.
6: Congressman Mike Collins, who gets the W over Brian Kemp-backed former football coach Derek Dooley. And the great state of Alabama, Trump-endorsed Representative Barry Moore won his runoff for the U.S. Senate against former Navy SEAL Jared Hudson. But that's not the case in the Peach State's gubernatorial contest, where successful businessman Rick Jackson beat out Trump-backed Lieutenant Governor Burt Jones. Meantime, here the nation's capital, former council member Kenya McDuffie and progressive council member Democratic Socialist Janice Lewis-George are in a very crowded field.
5: Still not a lot known about the U.S.-Iran peace deal that's set to be signed on Friday. We are getting word of some details that could prove problematic, though, as we hear from Fox's Alex Hogan.
7: Hezbollah releasing a statement saying it believes that Iran will not sign a final deal until the IDF withdraws all of its troops from southern Lebanon, and Iran's foreign minister is commenting on this, saying that an end to the war includes an end to the occupation. Even President Trump called on Israeli Prime Minister Benjamin Netanyahu to be more responsible about the conflict.
8: Israel's fighting Hezbollah too long, and too many people are being killed. And you don't have to knock down an apartment house every time you're looking for somebody.
7: This deal has not officially been released, raising a lot of questions and concerns as to what is exactly in the agreement.
5: At least one person is dead, another wounded, after a shooting at a hospital in Delaware. Wilmington police say a 23-year-old man was taken into custody in Philadelphia. Wilmington Hospital was locked down for a time that has since been lifted. 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
5: A small plane carrying six people crashes into the middle of a highway in southern Texas, killing one person and leaving five people injured. Crews and bystanders rushing to the crash site to try to rescue those aboard the aircraft as it burst into flames. The plane going down on the Loop 20 highway near the Texas-Mexico border. Could be a quick process today to confirm President Trump's new director of national intelligence.
15: While some Democrats, like Rhode Island Senator Jack Reed, have questioned Jay Clayton's national security expertise, Virginia Senator Mark Warner expressed hope for a quick confirmation process. And the Democratic ranking member on the House Intelligence Committee backed Clayton as well. Senate Majority Leader John Thune said Tuesday,
16: he has all the qualifications that are necessary. He has the vision, the experience, the judgment, competence, all the things that you want in that position. And so I'm hopeful the Democrats will cooperate.
15: The president initially picked his Housing Finance Agency Director Bill Pulte as DNI. Democrats reacted by refusing to extend FISA Section 702, which allows our intelligence agencies to spy on foreign targets without a warrant. Jessica Rosenthal, Fox News.
5: Five people under arrest with an alleged plan to attack the UFC Freedom 250 event at the White House last weekend. The plot involved drone attacks and snipers that would have been used against attendees. Fox's Christina Coleman.
17: Arrests were made in California, Missouri, Ohio, and Nebraska. One of the alleged motives was to target, quote, capitalist elites and politicians. Fortunately, the FBI stopped this sick and twisted plan. Vice President J.D. Vance was in the crowd that night.
19: A lot of people could have got hurt if these guys pulled this off. There were 80,000 people. And those are just innocent human beings.
17: Investigators say the mother of this 19-year-old suspect who was arrested in connection to the plot called police and warned them of her son's recent concerning behavior. That information assisted with the investigation. The feds are also looking at 23 people in online chat.
5: I'm Sue Guzman. This is Fox News.
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24: The president spoke in the Oval Office yesterday saying that the United States is very close to making a powerful deal. He added that the Obama deal was a disgrace.
25: If we can get something down in writing which will accomplish the same thing without killing everybody, I'd like to do that. Most of my people, I think, would like to do that.
24: Yesterday, the House of Representatives voted 215-208 to pass the War Powers Act resolution.
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2: 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Wild Bill, a three-run shot, struck him out. 103 with the fastball yet again, 103.3. Fly ball, left center field, hit well. Racing back is Torres at the track. Well gone! Christian Yelich, his fourth of the season. It's a two-run shot.
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12: Thanks for joining us. A police detective in Western New York has gone far beyond the call of duty to retrieve a woman's stolen wedding ring in Leroy, New York. An elderly nursing home resident suffering from dementia had a wedding ring stolen from her hand. The theft was noticed by the victim's family. The Leroy Police Department says enter Caden Vangalio, who ultimately conquered months of dead-end investigations. The case eventually brought him to Buffalo, the nearest major city, where he went from pawn shop to pawn shop looking for the stolen ring himself and wound up finding it. He was able to secure both the ring and the bill of sale with the signature of the suspect, who's now charged with larceny for taking the victim's ring while working at that nursing home. Leroy Police says this may not be the crime of the century, but you cannot put a price on the sentimental value of a wedding ring. For Nicole Murray and Mike Gavin, I'm Gordon Deal. 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

0: The saying goes, chicks dig the long ball. But strikeouts are pretty sexy, too.
1: Can he strike out the side again? The pitch.
2: Yes, he can over the outside corner. 96-mile-an-hour fastball. One of the most dominant first four innings that you'll ever see completed by Harrison against his former team. He recorded 12 outs, and 10 of them were strikeouts. Unreal.
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4: Meetings with the leaders of Egypt and then India.
5: I'm Dave Anthony, Fox News. That's on President Trump's agenda this morning as he winds down his trip to France to the G7 summit. With a big focus on the U.S.-Iran deal, Vice President Vance tells Fox.
6: People are going to see what's in this agreement very soon. Friday, of course, is the formal signing ceremony and the kickoff of these negotiations.
5: Vance will be in Switzerland for that. Fox's Aisha Hosni's in Geneva.
7: Some details

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1: With your connection to agriculture, I'm Joanna Guza. World Agricultural Outlook Board Chair Mark Chukanowski gives a rice outlook for this month.
2: All we did was raise India's production forecast by 2 million tons to a new record, 154 million tons. In terms of the U.S., we did make some changes to the balance sheet for the current marketing year, so 2025-2026. Those changes basically limited to changes in our trade forecast. So our import forecast, we lowered by half a million hundredweight, and that reflects lower imports of medium short grain rice. And in our export forecast, we lowered by 1 million hundredweight, and it's now 80 million hundredweight. And in that case, it's the long grain market that we're looking at there for exports. The result of that means increased in ending stocks by half a million hundredweight, which simply carries directly into the new crop year as beginning stocks. The result is to increase our new crop year ending stocks estimate by half a million hundredweight.
1: U.S. pork exports on a robust pace through April. John Harris has more.
3: Exports statistics for U.S. red meat for the month of April have been released by USDA and compiled by the U.S. Meat Export Federation. USMEF President and CEO Dan Hallstrom says the strength in pork exports continues.
4: Pork continues to have the same momentum that we've seen for the last 6-8 months. We have considerable growth in the Latin American region. If you look at both April and the whole year-to-date time frame, Mexico, you're looking at record growth. Central America, 10% growth for April, is also on a record pace. Caribbean as well, with the Dominican Republic also on a pace that's close to record. But the other thing that's interesting is, as we saw in March, the Asian markets continue to have growth as well. And Japan in particular is up 9% in April on pork, year to date up 17%. The numbers are good, but especially when you consider the global beef situation, I think that's an opportunity for pork for incremental per capita consumptions, just as a potential alternative for beef in some of these markets. And I think that's a little bit maybe what you're seeing in Japan right now.
3: Beef exports also show a continuing trend of strong demand despite exclusion from China.
4: We're down 10 or so percent, same as the year-to-date average. But if you take China out, we're actually growing a little bit. So the rest of the world is performing. So specifically, the growth markets for the month of April, Taiwan up 9%. That's been a trend for the whole first quarter. Caribbean's up, similar to pork. Caribbean on beef is performing up 8-9%. The other thing that stood out was Southeast Asia, which in the month of March was also up, mainly with Indonesia. So it's really encouraging to see Indonesia starting to come back and getting some of these permit issues, export permits and all this figured out. And lastly, another story that's the same as it has been most of the quarter is beef variety meats had a strong month at $115 million.
3: Exports contributed nearly $67 per head on hogs in April and almost $416 on fed cattle. For more, please visit USMEF.org. For the U.S. Meat Export Federation, I'm John Harris.
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1: On this day, we're heard in Michigan on WHTC Holland and WKZO Kalamazoo. 21 days before the actual Watergate break-in, political operatives got inside the Democrat National Committee offices. They planted listening devices, and they photocopied some documents. The problem with the bugs was that the audio was difficult to understand. They were placed in ceiling lights, and often too many people were talking at once. A second break-in was planned weeks later. The goal was to reposition those listening devices. But an alert security guard, Frank Willis, noticed masking tape on a stairwell door to keep it from locking. He called police, who caught the seven Watergate burglars red-handed. On this day, June 17th, 1972. And on this day, remember, returning to a crime scene is almost always a bad idea. I'm Chris Conley.
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3: Thanks for being with us. A 12-year-old boy will take his first flight and watch his first World Cup match next week thanks to Make-A-Wish Arizona. Andres Lopez Pacheco will fly to MetLife Stadium in New Jersey to watch Panama and England. AZFamily.com says Andres has battled a complex congenital heart condition and has undergone four open-heart surgeries. While he cannot play soccer competitively, he said the sport helps him stay strong and inspired. The wish was granted during a celebration in Scottsdale. During the celebration, Andres received World Cup-themed gifts and custom jerseys from Make-A-Wish and Phoenix Rising FC. His dream became the organization's 9,000th granted wish, by the way. Andres said his favorite teams are Portugal and Mexico, but he predicted England will win next week's match against Panama. That'll do it for this hour. For Nicole Murray and Mike Gavin, I'm Gordon Deal. Thanks for listening to This Morning, America's First News.
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6: President Trump isn't quite done working in France. I'm Dave Anthony, Fox News. He has meetings with the leaders of India and Egypt. He's wrapped that up before leaving the G7 summit. There's a lot of focus on the U.S.-Iran deal.
7: It's a very strong deal. Nobody knows what it is, but it's very strong. And most people seem to be very happy.
6: Now, the president just again said in the agreement that will be signed Friday, it'll prevent Iran from building nuclear weapons, setting up more negotiations on that, and reopen the Strait of Hormuz.
7: And the strait is going to be opening. It's already partially opened. It's going to be opening up soon in full over the next day or two.
6: And the president insisted stories about a $300 billion investment fund for Iran are false.
7: But it's a story. We are not investing 10 cents.
6: A potential snag in the deal. Iran insisting Israel pull forces from Lebanon and stop attacking Hezbollah militants there. But Israel launched more attacks yesterday. A few hours ago, President Trump posted something on

0: Truth Social that some in Congress will not like, canceling today's hearing for Jake Clayton, his nominee for Director of National Intelligence. Senators had been pushing a quick confirmation, but in the Post, the president wrote he needs his nominee for U.S. attorney, replacing Clayton, confirmed first.
1: The president initially picked his Housing Finance Agency Director Bill Pulte as DNI. Democrats reacted by refusing to extend FISA Section 702, which allows our intelligence agencies to spy on foreign targets without a warrant.
0: Well, that's Fox's Jessica Rosenthal. Now, Pulte remains acting DNI, and the president says he will not agree to extend that FISA provision unless Republicans in Congress attach the Save America Act to it. New rules in that for voting, including proof of citizenship and ID requirements, and outlawing most mail-in balloting. A small plane crashed late last night on the highway in Laredo, Texas.
2: One vehicle that was traveling southbound on Loop 20 was struck.
0: That's Laredo Police Officer Joe Baez. One of the six people on board was killed. Others hospitalized. Bystanders helped emergency crews get passengers out of the package. 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
7: Good morning. I'm Freddie Hammer. A fire at a Green Bay PetSmart caused about $100,000 in damage and killed a small number of fish. Firefighters were called to the East Mason Street store around 6:40 Tuesday morning after reports of smoke and an electrical odor. Crews traced the fire to fish tank equipment. Officials say many fish and small pets were saved because of the sprinkler system and quick response. A Door County committee took no action Tuesday on a deputy's union vote of no confidence in Sheriff Tammy Stenard. The union recently filed a letter with the county, while Stenard called the allegations baseless. County officials say staff has met with the union and plans to meet with the sheriff to help mediate the dispute. Some issues may fall under the sheriff's authority, not the county's. While there's been heavy attention to the November midterms, Green Bay's mayoral race is less than a year away. Before Mayor Eric Genrich secured the position in 2019, Jim Schmidt held the role from 2003 to 2019. We could see his name again on the ballot.
8: I'm going to be honest with you, as I've always been, is that, yeah, I'm thinking about it. You know, I sure like to promote the community and talk to people and learn about it more and more.
7: Current Mayor Eric Genrich is also still working to decide if he'll run again. So far, no one has officially declared their candidacy. And the Green Bay Metro Fire Department is using the most recognizable building in its city to train for high-rise fires. Not only is Lambeau Field home to the Green Bay Packers and plenty of other large-scale events, it's also one of the biggest and tallest buildings in Green Bay. Ben Allen with the Packer security team says protecting the structure and the people inside it is important.
9: We talk everything from all the event spaces that we have here to when the really bad thing happens. We want them to know our space, want them to know how to attack issues that may happen in here, and this is just part of that.
7: The fire department is training at the facility this whole week. More news can be found at WTAQ.com.
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10: Good morning. Welcome to your Wednesday. Happy hump day. Hope it's going to be a great one for you. It's going to be mostly cloudy. Some showers, possible thunderstorms today, mid-60s for the high. Tonight's going to be cloudy, scattered showers and storms, low 53. Thursday, partly cloudy. Slight chance of showers and storms tomorrow, 72. Then Friday, partly cloudy, 72. Saturday, mostly sunny, upper 70s. According to Fox 11. Rob, how's traffic look?
11: Oh, right now, things look fine. Sign up for traffic alerts. Text traffic to 79489.
10: 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Well, your Milwaukee Brewers beat Rob's Cleveland Guardians last night at American Family Field. Now, it was Cooper Pratt's major league debut last night, and in the fourth inning, Bryce Terang showed him how it's done in the big leagues.
12: Three balls and two strikes on Terang, the pitch, and a fly ball out to right center field. This is well struck way back, and it is gone. Bryce Terang, his 11th home run of the season, and the Brewers on the board. It is 1-0 Milwaukee.
10: Make him an all-star, Brewers fans. Keep voting through June 25th to get him to the second round of all-star voting. In the seventh inning, Garrett Mitchell had his moment.
12: Gattis is 2-1 to Mitchell. He is a fly ball to right center field. This one's way back there. Bye-bye baseball. Garrett Mitchell unties it at the seventh. A solo shot, his fifth of the season, and the Brewers lead it 2-1.
10: Now, Robert Gasser last night gave up no runs, 5 2/3 innings. Now, the eighth inning got pretty sketchy after Aaron Ashby gave up a leadoff walk. Abner Uribe decided to throw some wild pitches. He walks the guy before he did ultimately get out of it.
12: One ball, two strikes. Runners on the corners for Cleveland in the eighth. 1-2 pitch. Struck him out with a slider. Abner Uribe can put one in the holster as he strands a pair of Guardians on the corners to end the top of the eighth.
10: Then the big boy, Trevor McGill, shutting it down in the ninth.
12: Ready to work again. 3-2 on Arias. McGill's pitch. Curveball, check swing, he went, ball game over. Ryan Addison, the home plate umpire, called it himself. And this one belongs to the Brewers. They win it by a 2-1 final. Trevor McGill picks up the save. And the Brewers can go for a series win tomorrow.
10: Now, we mentioned that it was rookie shortstop Cooper Pratt's major league debut. So how did he do once he got called up from AAA Nashville? He went 0-3, committed an error at shortstop in his major league debut.
11: Okay, all right.
10: Look,
11: not everyone's going to have the best start.
10: No.
11: No.
10: Sometimes you struggle a little bit.
11: Right.
10: It's okay. Yeah, he had a throwing error on a ball where his plant foot kind of slipped in the dirt as he was throwing. It's going to be a tough play anyway, and then just airmailed it to first base. The Brewers won their 12th straight game to begin a series, and 19th in 24 overall. Brewers are now 44-26. A franchise best record through 70 games.
11: It's pretty good.
10: Yeah.
11: Yeah, it's pretty good.
10: Seeing as they set a franchise record for wins last season.
11: You know, it was really funny. All of the think pieces before Guardians Brewers yesterday kept saying, oh, man, get ready for the home runs. It's going to be an offensive battle. It wasn't.
10: Yeah, I didn't see any of those think pieces. But at least the Brewers got two home runs last night.
11: Well, you know what? That was more than the Guardians had.
10: Yeah. Brewers are also a major league best, 31-13 since April 26th.
11: They're a really good team.
10: Nobody better since April 26th. Crew is 4.5 games up on the Cardinals, 8 games up on the Cubs. Game 2 of that 3-game Guardian series is tonight, 6:05 pregame, 6:40 first pitch right here on WTAQ. Hey, and don't forget, tomorrow is a Brewers triple play Thursday, and we are giving away Brewers Cubs tickets tomorrow. They got a little series coming up next weekend. Brewers Cubs tickets on the line tomorrow.
11: Oh, yeah.
10: For a Brewers triple play Thursday.
11: You think we weren't going to set you up for triple play Thursday?
10: It's going to be a lot of fun tomorrow. Question of the day today. What's the weirdest unwritten rule you've discovered only after becoming an adult? What's the weirdest unwritten rule you've discovered only after becoming an adult? Rob, what are you seeing online?
11: A certified top fan, Brent, says that naps are awesome. I guess nobody wrote that anywhere. That is,
10: I
11: true.
10: Do like that's an unwritten rule.
11: Yeah, I mean,
10: that's great.
11: You don't think so when you're a child.
10: It's great.
11: Bradley says that everywhere you and every place that you work at and every person you meet has unwritten rules that they only tell you about after you've broken them.
13: That's true.
11: That's true. The unwritten rule is that there are unwritten rules.
13: Yeah, and everyone's got a different list.
11: It's so true.
13: Yeah.
11: Benjamin says, don't park next to a car in a nearly empty parking lot. Saying it's rude and unnecessary. It's a good one.
13: That is great.
11: Yeah, it's true, too.
13: Don't park your vehicle next to another one in an empty parking
11: lot. It is like a freak thing to do that, yeah?
13: Well, I don't know if it's a freak thing or not, but it would be very odd to do.
11: Yeah.
13: Yeah.
11: Extremely.
13: I'd like to ask the person why they did it.
11: What was your mentality?
13: Did they just feel more comfortable being next to another car?
11: Maybe that's what it is.
13: I don't know.
11: Maybe they don't know how to get between the lines unless there's another car nearby.
13: Possibly, or did they think that was the first vehicle in a row and they just had to fall in line?
11: It could also be that.
13: Like, hey, I must have to be number two.
11: Right.
13: But that unwritten rule also applies to the urinal in the men's room.
11: It absolutely does.
13: You go into a bathroom and there's multiple urinals, and there's one guy in a urinal.
11: Yeah.
13: You don't go right next to the guy.
11: No.
13: You at least leave one urinal space in between.
11: There's always one urinal space unless there can't be. Unless
13: exactly.
11: And in that point, it's fine.
13: No, if there's one dude in the bathroom,
11: yeah,
13: you don't pull up next to him and whip it out and go to the bathroom.
11: That's wrong.
13: You don't do it.
11: Correct.
13: It's the parking lot rule, but for the bathroom.
11: So true.
13: That's my answer to the question of the day already.
11: It's a reasonable answer.
13: Question of the day. What's the weirdest unwritten rule you've discovered only after becoming an adult? Let us know on the text line, 79489, Facebook X, Instagram, TikTok. It's all at WTAQ Morning News. Let us know. Another community in northeast Wisconsin is discussing implementing a moratorium on data centers. We'll tell you where after sports.
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20: Good morning. We'll look at sports. I'm John Hensler. Brewers and Guardians starting a 3-game set at American Family Field on Tuesday. As expected, the debut of 21-year-old shortstop prospect Cooper Pratt. Pratt, the number 4 prospect in the Brewers system, signed that big 8-year, $50 million deal right as the year began. Corresponding move before the game, the Brewers DFA infielder Luis Renjifo, who signed a free agent contract to join the Brewers this offseason. Renjifo hit .209, did not have a home run on the year. Robert Gasser on the hill last night, his best start of the year. 5 2/3, did not give up a run. Guardians pitching also good. Fourth inning solo shot, Bryce Terang put the Brewers in front 1-0. Seventh inning still 1-0. Guardians tied the game on a 2-out RBI single off of Aaron Ashby. Bottom of the seventh inning, though, Garrett Mitchell responds a no-doubt shot to right center field.
21: As Mitchell sends one deep right center, goodbye! The Brewers back in front with one swing of the bat.
20: Brian Anderson back on the call on Brewer TV last night. Eighth inning, Aaron Ashby walked the leadoff batter. Then Abner Uribe came in, had a couple of strikeouts, got out of a jam there. Ninth inning, Trevor McGill, 1-2-3 with a pair of strikeouts, got save number 9 on the year. Brewers take it by a 2-1 final. After the game, Cooper Pratt talked about his debut.
1: Exciting. I mean, obviously, I didn't get my first knock or anything like that, but we won. So, vibes were fantastic. Heart was rushing the first at bat and the first time I ran out there, but it was surreal.
20: Pratt did go 0-for-3 last night and had a throwing error, but that first game out of the way. With the win, the Brewers are 44-26 on the year. Back at it tonight, Brandon Sproat on the hill. Tough customer going for the Guardians. Gavin Williams comes into tonight with a 9-3 record. It'll be a 6:40 first pitch at American Family Field. Other scores around the NL Central last night. The Cardinals do beat the Padres again 3-2. Reds over the Mets 5-3. Cubs fall at home to the Rockies at Wrigley Field. So right now, 4.5 game lead for the Brewers over the Cardinals in the NL Central. 8 game lead on the Cubs. I'm John Hensler, WTAQ, News Talk Sports.
11: Thank you, John. I'm Matt Z. He's Rob Suss.
2: Good morning.
11: This is the Morning News. Winnebago County is the latest community in northeast Wisconsin to discuss implementing a moratorium on data centers. Here's the story from Fox 11.
22: Fox 11's Eric Morris was there and brings us balanced news coverage.
23: Winnebago County Executive Gordon Hintz says right now there isn't a proposal for a data center in the county. Even so, he wants a 12-month pause on any development.
24: We're not saying data centers are good or bad, but we're saying that we want to take the time to be deliberate as a county about putting regulations in place that are thoughtful and considerate and deliberate about doing things on our term.
23: However, not all of the county supervisors agree.
25: Right now, I'm not going to be supporting a moratorium. I do think that this is a matter to stop this for a while, and I think we can do this. I think everybody can win.
23: Hintz brought forward the idea of a moratorium during his executive report. His presentation specifically referred to this as a development moratorium per Chapter 66 of state law. However, Chapter 66 applies solely to municipalities, not counties. Last week, the Wisconsin Legislative Reference Bureau told Fox 11 counties can't legally do a development moratorium.
26: So a development moratorium means a ban on rezoning or approving any land subdivision. Counties are allowed to do moratoriums of any kind except for development moratoriums.
23: Even if a moratorium is passed, it wouldn't impact everyone.
27: Each county handles zoning a little bit differently, which can change where a moratorium takes effect. Initially here in Winnebago County, just 4 towns would be subject to the moratorium.
23: The 4 towns under county zoning that would be impacted are Town of Nakaimai, Town of Nina, Town of Omro, and the Town of Algoma. Hintz says he plans to ask other municipalities in Winnebago County if they'd be interested in passing a uniform measure. A data center moratorium will be discussed by the Planning and Zoning Committee in July. If passed, it would advance to the county board for final approval. In Winnebago County, Eric Morris, Fox 11 News.
22: As Eric mentioned, current state law makes it difficult for counties to limit data centers.
11: Thanks to Fox 11 for that audio. U.S. and Iranian officials, they are set to sign that 14-point Memorandum of Understanding on Friday. The agreement calls for negotiations to continue for 60 days to reach a final agreement to end the war. Again, this is a 14-point Memorandum of Understanding that is set to be signed on Friday. Also reopens the Strait of Hormuz, vital oil shipping corridor, unfreezes Iranian financial assets that are currently being held, among several other points. But this is not an end to the war yet.
2: No. It's just a plan to get there.
11: To get there,
2: I guess.
11: One step in the process. An investigation underway after Mississippi police shot and killed a 1-year-old. The shooting happened Sunday in northern Mississippi, Senatobia, Mississippi. Now, officers were responding to a shoplifting call at a Walmart there when the suspect reportedly began driving away. State Bureau of Investigation claims the car drove towards the officers, prompting one of the officers to then open fire.
2: Oh, no.
11: A 1-year-old was inside the vehicle, taken to the hospital with a gunshot wound, where he was later pronounced dead.
2: That's terrible.
11: Get you updates on that story when they become available all throughout the day here on WTAQ.
2: Hey, you remember Hantavirus?
11: Oh, yes. We've talked about that several times.
2: Man, whatever happened to that? That was supposed to be the next thing, right?
11: Well, some people believed it to be. Others were like, don't worry, this won't become COVID 2.0.
2: That's right. Yeah. Well, one of the people who's still being held for quarantine after being on the Hantavirus cruise on
13: sure.
2: the MV Hontius. Well, it turns out U.S. Health Secretary Robert F. Kennedy Jr. is refusing to release that passenger exposed in early May from a quarantine facility in Nebraska. Now, this is in spite of a federal medical review that says there's no need to confine her anymore from her Florida home. Now, the order from Kennedy...
13: Okay, so, like, I'm very curious what the reasoning is then.
2: Well, that's the thing. There doesn't seem to be a reason.
13: Okay.
2: Because the experts are saying it's fine if she continues to quarantine at home. But the order is no, you have to keep her in Nebraska in a room that she is equating to an airport waiting area.
13: Okay.
2: Yeah. Now, one of the reasons that's being cited here is that symptoms of hantavirus have taken as long as 42 days to appear in a person in previous outbreaks. So the Americans at the Nebraska facility were supposed to be monitored either there or at home for 42 days. That period is set to expire on June 21st. Now, Lawrence Gostin, who's a public health law expert, says that the decision to keep the Angela Perryman in Nebraska is an egregious violation of U.S. citizens' rights, as Angela Perryman is symptom-free. Says she's being held, deprived of her liberty, and there's a broad medical consensus that supports allowing her to complete the quarantine at home. Medical review earlier this month, overseen by a doctor at the Centers for Disease Control, said that, no, it's fine. You can send her home to finish out the quarantine period. Now, federal officials insisted anyone returning home needed daily in-person monitoring and round-the-clock surveillance by local law enforcement or public officials. And that's one of the reasons why they're saying they need to keep her in Nebraska, where there are armed guards, and if she wants fresh air, she's only allowed to go on the roof.
13: Yeah, you got to get permission.
2: Yeah, you have to get permission, right. And you have to go on the roof where there are armed guards.
13: Huh. Yeah. And Florida officials weren't cool with the conditions that federal officials said they would have to follow.
2: No!
13: Like they have to monitor and be around this woman all
2: correct.
13: The time.
2: Correct, yeah. Okay. They were not cool with that.
13: Yeah, it was a waste of their resources,
2: so,
13: they thought.
2: So, as it stands, she has to sit there a couple more days
13: okay.
2: until Sunday. Sunday is when, I guess, she's allowed out of the... out of the coop.
13: Jeez.
2: In Nebraska.
13: That would suck, man. Yeah, one-person lockdown in Nebraska.
2: One-person lockdown, and again, they said that the environment is akin to an airport lobby. We can't give them an apartment or something like that to hang out in? Or
13: guess not.
2: Anything?
13: How's traffic look this morning?
2: Yeah, traffic looks fine. Sign up for traffic alerts. Text traffic to 79489.
13: 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The Knicks won Game 5 against the Spurs, winning their first NBA championship in 53 years. The game drew massive TV audiences. It became the most watched NBA Finals game since 1998, with about 24.5 million viewers, a peak of over 30 million fans tuning in to watch New York seal that championship. Yeah, it was a very popular finals overall.
2: Yeah, no doubt.
13: With Knicks and Spurs.
2: I mean, the Knicks are always going to draw.
13: New York City giving away tickets to tomorrow's ceremony outside City Hall celebrating the Knicks. Fans can enter the lottery at Knicks.com/ceremony sweeps.
2: Oh, yeah.
13: Up until 11 o'clock this morning for a chance to win. There will be 600 winners.
2: Wait a minute.
13: No. 600 free tickets will be given out to this particular celebration outside of City Hall.
2: They'll kill each other.
13: Winners will get to see the champs up close as they give their speeches, get presented the keys to the city, following the ticker tape parade, which everyone can go and enjoy, right? But 600 will get into a special little area
2: right.
13: to get to hear everything up close and personal.
2: Now, man. Of course, in New York this week, there's not... only, of course, the Knicks rivalry,
13: right.
2: but there are all of the there's 1.2 million internationals in the United States for the World Cup.
13: Oh, yeah, it's huge.
2: And New York, New Jersey Stadium, which is what they're calling MetLife right now.
13: Yes.
2: Obviously, there's a ton of people in New York. There was somebody on Twitter, a British woman, who's like, I have no idea who Nick is, but they seem to love him here. While watching the big giant celebration.
13: Yeah, it's really interesting with the stadiums where the matches are being held.
2: Yeah.
13: Because FIFA forced the NFL to strip the names of the stadiums.
2: Yes. Yeah.
13: And just go plain. It's just New York, New Jersey Stadium.
2: It's Atlanta Stadium.
13: They couldn't have any NFL sponsorships on the buildings. They had to be covered up.
2: Yeah.
13: Everything had to be stripped from American football to just straight what FIFA wanted.
2: Exactly.
13: It was a really interesting agreement that the NFL had to go along with to allow FIFA to play there.
2: Even BC Place in Vancouver, Canada had to be Vancouver Stadium.
13: Yes, it's just got to be stripped down.
2: It's so interesting.
13: Yeah.
2: Yeah. I'm like, what's your deal, man? Like, you're sponsored by Coca-Cola, FIFA.
13: Right. But like, Mercedes-Benz Stadium in New Orleans, they had to come up with specific World Cup, like, cloth covers.
2: Yeah.
13: For the big circular Mercedes-Benz logo on the stadium. Like, custom fit and made covers, so there was no way you could tell that it was an NFL stadium.
2: Imagine all the money that went into just covering up sponsor tags.
13: Yeah.
2: It's probably a lot of money.
13: Yes, and for the NFL that runs everything, to just be like, yeah, that's cool.
2: Yeah.
13: We get it.
2: Look, man, those stadiums are about as full as it gets.
13: Yeah, but
2: you know how much World Cup tickets are costing?
13: I know. But the NFL agreed to, hey, you can change the turf. Yeah. You can do whatever you want.
2: Yeah.
13: Yeah, it's really interesting.
2: The get-in price for these games is like $2,800.
13: Yeah, it's not cheap. An 11-year run in the world of fast food has come to an end. So who knocked Chick-fil-A off of its perch? Find out at 6:36.
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8: Good morning, I'm Freddie Hammer. The Trump administration's changed its position on Ukraine, so says Canada's prime minister at the G7 summit in France. Fox's Jonathan Savage reports.
9: Canadian Prime Minister Mark Carney says the United States government has performed a pivot. He told reporters at the G7 summit in France that President Trump and his team have a more realistic view towards the war in Ukraine. In a joint statement, G7 leaders from the world's wealthy democracies say they stand united to support Ukraine. They're also prepared to toughen sanctions on Russia. The joint statement covers a lot of topics. It says members will try to reduce reliance on the Strait of Hormuz and stand ready to support the implementation of the U.S.-Iran peace deal. Jonathan Savage, Fox News.
8: America's emergency oil supply is at its lowest since 1983. New Energy Department data shows the Strategic Petroleum Reserve fell again as the U.S. loans oil to energy companies to help keep fuel prices from spiking. The reserve is the country's backup oil tank for wars, hurricane response, or major supply shocks. The Wisconsin Housing and Economic Developing Authority have announced a new plan for tax credits and housing efforts. Here's Sean Maloney.
10: The plan sets priorities for awarding federal and state housing tax credits over the next 2 years, building on efforts that have already supported more than 33,000 housing units since 2019. In the last funding cycle, nearly $85 million helped create close to 3,800 units across 40 communities. The new plan increases award limits, updates scoring criteria, and introduces caps and new categories to better distribute funding, hoping to improve affordability and meeting housing needs statewide. Sean Maloney, Wisconsin Radio Network.
8: Consumer price index data will soon be collected in parts of northeast Wisconsin. The U.S. Bureau of Labor Statistics says Brown, Oconto, and Kewaunee counties have been selected as a new CPI sample area starting in October. CPI data is used to help measure inflation and cost of living changes. Federal representatives may visit selected businesses and housing units, and officials say they will carry official identification. Wrightstown Village leaders have approved a temporary moratorium on data center projects. Officials say no formal plans have been submitted, but the ordinance is meant to keep any future proposal from being rushed. An advisory referendum will be placed on the August ballot, giving residents a chance to weigh in on whether the village board should consider data center proposals. Some residents have raised environmental concerns. And PMI Entertainment Group is looking for volunteer groups to help on game days at Lambeau Field during the Green Bay Packers 2026 season. Nonprofits, school groups, booster clubs, and volunteer fire departments can help with jobs like cleaning, recycling, seat rental, and ticket scanning while raising money for their programs. Interested groups can call 920-405-1137. More news can be found at WTAQ.com.
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13: Good morning and welcome to your Wednesday. Happy hump day. It's going to be mostly cloudy. Some showers and possible thunderstorms today. 65 for the high. Tonight, cloudy, scattered showers. Thunderstorms low down to 53. It's all according to Fox 11. Rob, how's traffic look?
11: 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Sign up for traffic alerts. Text traffic to 79489.
13: 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Exceptional results. It was a fantastic run while it lasted for Chick-fil-A. But sorry, Jersey Mike's is better than you.
11: According to who?
13: According to the American Customer Satisfaction Index.
11: Okay.
13: Axie. Jersey Mike's overtaken Chick-fil-A as the highest rated quick service restaurant for customer satisfaction, ending Chick-fil-A's 11-year run at the top. What are you going to do to get it back, Chick-fil-A? What are you going to do?
11: They got to do something big.
13: The Restaurant and Food Delivery Study 2026 gave Jersey Mike's a score of 84 out of 100 in its debut at the top of the rankings. Chick-fil-A followed with a score of 83. Oh, so close.
11: Ooh, that is tough,
13: now,
11: isn't
13: it? They did lead the chicken category specifically.
11: Well, Jersey Mike's not competing in that category, are they?
13: Right.
11: Right.
13: The report said Jersey Mike's was recognized for the freshness, the food variety, the value. Researchers also acknowledged the chain preserved customer satisfaction while opening 238 new locations last year.
11: Yeah, they're everywhere now. I feel like Jersey Mike's a couple years ago, you hardly heard of them.
13: Now, KFC score increased 4% up to 80, while Popeyes decreased 3% down to 73.
11: Uh-oh.
13: Raising Cane's, Wingstop also entered the rankings with scores of 79 and 77, respectively.
11: Okay.
13: So this is all based on more than 16,000 customer surveys taken from April 2025 to March of 2026.
11: It's pretty huge.
13: Yeah.
11: So, I mean, what's next?
13: Well, yeah.
11: What is Chick-fil-A going to do?
13: You're at the top of the chicken category.
11: Yeah.
13: You still own and dominate that. But can you now knock Jersey Mike's off and start in another 11-year run?
11: Watch it happen now.
13: Right.
11: They're going to do the fried chicken sub sandwich.
13: Yeah, right. Question of the day today. What's the weirdest unwritten rule you've discovered only after becoming an adult? The Cancun Kid on the text line says, when an elevator is empty, you can stand wherever you want. But the moment someone else steps in, everyone must immediately move to the walls like you're magnets.
11: You know what? Yeah, that's true.
13: It happens.
11: Yeah.
13: Yeah, because you want to make room for the other person. There's just not much room in an elevator.
11: Right.
13: So you suck up against the wall.
11: Huh.
13: This texter says, unwritten rule, if there are three urinals, do not take the middle one if you're the only one there. Because the next person that comes in, you're forcing to have to go right next to you.
2: No, that's true. That's very important.
13: You take an end and give the other person the opportunity to take the other end.
2: You have to do it that way.
13: And if a third comes in, well, everyone's just...
2: Sorry, guys.
13: You're
2: Bunch
13: all
2: up.
13: Hanging out together.
2: That's right.
13: What's the weirdest unwritten rule you've discovered only after becoming an adult? Rob, what are you seeing online?
2: See, on the Facebook page, we have certified top fan Travis, who says you will learn Baby Shark, whether you want to or not.
13: That's the unwritten rule.
2: And certified top fan Bourbon Bill says just because adults make the rules doesn't mean that they follow them.
13: True.
2: Yeah. He says, I know, and then has a little bourbon emoji.
13: You make the rules, you can break them, right?
2: True.
13: What's the weirdest unwritten rule you've discovered only after becoming an adult? That's our question of the day. Let us know on the text line, 79489. Facebook X, Instagram, TikTok. It's all at WTAQ Morning News. The FBI says it stopped a plot targeting the UFC event that was held at the White House. I'll give you all the details after sports.
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17: I'm Liz Klayman, and this is the Fox Business Report. Technology shares are rebounding after losing ground yesterday. Dow futures have been trading lower after rising to a record on Tuesday. The Federal Reserve meeting wraps up today, the first led by the new chair, Kevin Warsh. Crude oil prices are below the $80 a barrel mark today. The International Energy Agency is predicting the oil market will move into a significant supply surplus next year after recovering from the Strait of Hormuz closure. Electric car and truck maker Rivian is cutting hundreds of employees. The company says it is less than 2% of its workforce needed to make the business profitable. The staff cuts are in its sales and marketing unit. Rivian just debuted a new model, the R2 SUV. For now, it starts around $58,000. That's your Fox Business Report. I'm Jenny Coselda, invested in you.
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24: Good morning, we'll look at sports. I'm John Hensler. Brewers and Guardians opening a three-game set at American Family Field on Tuesday. As expected, the debut of 21-year-old shortstop prospect Cooper Pratt, number four prospect in the Brewers system, top 100 prospect in baseball, signed that big eight-year, $50 million deal right as the year began. Corresponding move before the game, the Brewers do DFA infielder Luis Renjifo. He signed a one-year free agent contract this offseason. He hit 205, did not hit a home run, had 19 runs driven in. Pratt right in the starting lineup last night, hitting eighth, wearing number 12, went 0-for-3. He did have a throwing error, but that first game now in the rearview mirror. Brewers grab an early lead in this one. Fourth inning, Bryce Terang's solo shot put the Brewers in front 1-0.
25: And you were in California. You got some news. What was your reaction?
24: Sophia Minard on the call on Brewer TV. She was interviewing Pratt's family during that inning. Still a 1-0 game. Top of the seventh inning. Guardians get it tied. A 2-out RBI single off of Aaron Ashby knots things up at 1. Bottom of the seventh inning, though, Garrett Mitchell gets that right back. A no-doubt shot to right center field. 440 feet. Brewers up 2-1. Abner Uribe worked around some trouble in the eighth inning. Trevor McGill 1-2-3 with a pair of strikeouts in the ninth inning. His ninth save of the year. Brewers take it by 2-1 final. They are 44-26 on the year. Cardinals did win last night. Cubs lost. So right now, 4.5 game lead on St. Louis, 8-game lead on the Cubs. Back at it tonight, Brandon Sproat takes on Gavin Williams, a 6:40 first pitch at American Family Field. In the NFL, Packer OTAs continued on Tuesday. Final week of OTAs, only the rookies in town. Veterans got the week off. Top draft pick corner Brandon Cisse yesterday talked about the lessons he's learning from the veterans around him.
0: Just keep being yourself. You know, just trust your ability and just keep making sure that you're putting in extra time because the sky's the limit. And just making sure that you're coachable, make sure that you're coming every day ready to work, be a pro, and that's just something I'm trying to embrace.
24: The rookies will have the day off today. OTAs wrap up tomorrow. I'm John Hensler, WTAQ News Talk Sports.
13: Thank you, John. I'm Matt Z. He's Rob Sussman.
2: Good morning.
13: This is the morning news. The FBI says it stopped a planned attack targeting a UFC event that was held at the White House during the high-profile Freedom 250 celebration.
2: Yeah.
13: Now, officials say they got a tip about a possible threat on June 10th. Quickly launched a multi-state investigation. As a result, multiple suspects were arrested. Authorities say the plot was stopped cold before anything could happen. A teenager, Tyson Proper, planned an attack on the U.S. government before being turned in by his parents. Now, court documents indicate the alleged plan involved coordinated violence using explosives, including drones, and guns intended to target attendees and create chaos during the evacuation. Now, the event itself went on safely. FBI says the investigation is still ongoing. More suspects potentially could be involved. Now, Proper is currently being held without bond for several charges, including conspiracy to commit an offense against the country. Has a detention hearing set for today.
2: This Tyson Popper guy, the way he was caught, his mom overheard him on a voice chat while bringing him a Hot Pocket.
13: You hear something, you say something, and you withhold the Hot Pocket.
2: Yeah. No, you're not getting a Hot Pocket, bud. You're trying to kill people.
13: I'm sorry. If you are conspiring to commit an offense against the country, you don't get the Hot Pocket.
2: That's right.
13: You just don't.
2: Just crazy, man.
13: But yeah, all from a teen, this Tyson Proper. We'll see if any other suspects get scooped up in this. Former Milwaukee County Judge Hannah Dugan's motion seeking a new trial and acquittal, that got denied.
3: Federal Judge Lynn Edelman on Tuesday released his decision that Dugan cannot satisfy the burden required for reconsideration. Edelman had previously denied that request in April, and Dugan was scheduled to be sentenced June 3rd, with Edelman instead hearing oral arguments for her motion to reconsider a prior order denying dismissal of the case. In December, a jury found Dugan guilty of felony obstruction for helping Eduardo Flores Ruiz evade federal agents. She resigned as a judge in early January. Flores Ruiz was ultimately arrested outside the Milwaukee County Courthouse, later pleading guilty to illegally reentering the U.S., and he was deported in November. Bob Haig, Wisconsin Radio Network.
13: Thank you, Bob.
2: Well, sad one. A number of fish casualties of a fire at the PetSmart store on Mason Street in Green Bay. Fire crews were called out there yesterday for reports of gray smoke and an electrical odor coming to the building. Crews first arrived, saw smoke through the building. Smoke alarms had been activated within it. Quickly determined the origin of that fire was fish tank equipment.
13: Okay.
2: Now, many pets had to be removed from the store, taken to other PetSmart locations throughout the Fox Valley. Now, they say a small number of fish, unfortunately, did not survive. But many more fish and small pets were rescued thanks to the working sprinkler systems and quick response to the fire. They say no large animals were present at the time of the fire.
13: Do we know how much damage overall?
2: Yeah, about $100,000.
13: Oh, jeez.
2: That's a substantial amount of money, but they have insurance for that reason.
13: Yeah, but I mean, the origin of the fire starts with some fish tank equipment.
2: Yeah.
13: Makes sense. The fish then, not all of them made it.
2: No. Sad.
13: Yeah.
2: But you know, it could have been a lot worse.
13: And that happened yesterday morning.
2: Yeah.
13: Jeez. How's traffic look this morning?
2: Traffic right now is looking fine. No major issues to report on the roads. You can sign up for traffic alerts by texting traffic to 79489.
13: 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Serious representation, exceptional results. Well, Florida has moved all of its detainees out of Alligator Alcatraz.
2: Oh, yeah, Alligator Alcatraz.
13: ICE officials announcing yesterday that everyone being held at the Everglades Detention Center has been transferred to other facilities as a precautionary measure as we enter into hurricane season. Now, the statement didn't say how many detainees were transferred or where they were sent. Ron DeSantis, governor of Florida, opened Alligator Alcatraz last July to support the president's immigration crackdown, which was opened during hurricane season. Last year.
2: You know, that's true.
13: Yeah, it runs June and November.
2: What, did they just not want to press their luck knowing how Florida is? Is that it?
13: Yeah, since noted that the facility was never meant to be permanent.
2: Yeah, those tents that thing was built of would not have lasted through hurricanes.
13: No!
2: No.
13: Former boxing champ Floyd Mayweather Jr. Is he going to go behind bars for 24 years? He's facing two felony charges in Nevada. Prosecutors say he used a bad check. How much money is Floyd Mayweather Jr. worth?
2: Well, that's the thing that I don't really understand, man.
13: He makes so much money every time he boxes.
2: Yeah, he's made $1.2 billion from his boxing career.
13: You're writing bad checks?
2: How are you, of all people, Mr. I have a private jet, how are you bouncing checks?
13: Now, private jets aren't cheap, I get that. But man! So this was a check for $200,000 for a Swiss watch from a Las Vegas luxury retailer in December of 2024. Now, here is the specific type of watch.
4: How to pronounce this with the typical Swiss-French pronunciation, Audemars Piguet. The S at the end of Audemars is silent, so do not say Audemars, but rather Audemars. Or in French, Audemars. The T at the end of Piguet is silent, so do not say Piguet or Piguet, but rather Piguet. Audemars Piguet. Audemars Piguet from Switzerland. Audemars Piguet.
2: Audemars Piguet watch. Yeah, I don't respect French pronunciation.
13: I do. Audemars Piguet. Authorities allege Mayweather wrote the check even though there were insufficient funds in the account. Well, of course he knew. He's been charged with theft of property worth more than $100,000 and passing a check with intent to defraud.
2: Isn't he Floyd Money Mayweather?
13: Yeah.
2: Isn't that in the name?
13: According to the store's attorney, the business waited more than a year, tried to resolve the issue privately before they pursued criminal charges. They gave this dude a year's worth of opportunities.
2: So I'm looking right now.
13: They never got a payment or even a response from him.
2: So I've been looking right now. I just did some Googling, just did some quick YouTube stuff. People have been talking since March, theorizing that Floyd Mayweather has gone completely broke.
13: I mean, it sounds like he has.
2: He's had to settle more than $28 million worth of back tax issues with the IRS. He claims to have been scammed out of hundreds of millions of dollars twice.
13: He shouldn't have even been allowed to be in charge of his bank account.
2: What? Why would he be in charge of his bank account?
13: You've got a team of people that will write checks and pay things for you.
2: Creditors,
13: for handling your money.
2: Creditors apparently were chasing him over a disputed Maybach. You don't want a disputed Maybach. Especially when you could pay in cash. Unpaid jet fuel, apparently.
13: Yeah.
2: He's had to sell his plane that I was mentioning earlier.
13: As he should.
2: Had to sell a number of homes. He has a number of lawsuits alleging unpaid luxury debts. This is outside of the bounced checks.
13: Yeah, so he did not attend his initial court hearing, was represented by a lawyer, if convicted. He could face significant prison time. Now, max sentences are rarely imposed in cases like this.
2: Yeah.
13: But max would be like 24 years.
2: Now, former Mayweather Promotions fighter Ishae Smith had this to say about Mayweather. He's planning to come back and fight Manny Pacquiao again.
13: Well, yeah, because he needs the money.
2: He says, read between the lines, people don't come out of retirement for the love of the game at damn near 50.
13: Exactly. He needs the money, and it'll be a big payday.
2: If he's not in jail first.
13: Oh, it's not going to get settled before the fight. You know how the legal system works.
2: That's true.
13: Mostly cloudy today. Showers, possible thunderstorms, high 65. Tonight's going to be cloudy, some scattered showers and thunderstorms, low 53. Thursday, partly cloudy with a slight chance of showers and storms, 72. Friday, partly cloudy, 72. Saturday, mostly sunny. High should get to be right around 78. Hey, we love love here at the Morning News.
2: So true.
13: But the experts say winning an argument could ultimately lead to losses for your relationship. We'll explain how at 7:06.
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9: He insists the U.S.-Iran deal is a great one. I'm Dave Anthony, Fox News.
10: For a lot of reasons, but number one by far, 99.9% is they will never have a nuclear weapon.
9: And this morning, while sitting next to Egypt's leader at the G7 summit in France, President Trump also warned Iran,
10: if they don't behave, we'll go right back to dropping bombs right smack in the middle of their head.
9: The president also insists the U.S. would not invest a dime in Iran, and the agreement that will be signed Friday will fully reopen oil and other shipping in the Strait of Hormuz.
10: And the market has gone wild, and oil has come tumbling down.
9: As for critics of the deal, the president says,
10: you know, the stupid people want to have a worldwide depression.
9: Also at the summit, G7 leaders have pledged more military and financial support for Ukraine in the war against Russia. We're learning more about the plot the FBI thwarted to attack the UFC Freedom 250 event at the White House Sunday night. 5 people under arrest, 18 others being investigated.
11: They're facing multiple charges, including conspiracy to commit murder. Investigators say the plot called for drones to drop explosives, which would then trigger a mass evacuation toward a pre-staged sniper team. Then a second wave of attackers would breach the White House gates. The mother of one of the alleged suspects, Tyson Proper, contacted authorities over concerns about her son's recent behavior, firearm purchases, and his communications with people he met online. Her call to investigators ultimately led to Tyson's arrest and helped foil the plot.
9: Fox's Todd Pyro. A win and a loss for President Trump in Georgia. The Republican he backed won a Senate primary runoff. Congressman Mike Collins beat Derek Dooley.
12: Hey, y'all know what the mission is. It's to put a Republican in that seat and get rid of that.

0: At John Ossoff in November, return this seat to the people of Georgia.
1: But another Republican the president endorsed in Georgia, Burke Jones, lost a runoff for governor. He was defeated by Rick Jackson. Trump-backed Republicans won Senate primaries in two other states, Congressman Kevin Hern in Oklahoma and Barry Moore in Alabama. 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
6: Good morning. I'm Freddie Hammer. The Brown County Sheriff's Office explained its conclusion on a deadly explosion that killed twin sisters in Howard last year. A Monday press release stated that 26-year-olds Kayla and Haley Fritch died in their home in November as a result of gasoline being introduced into the home. Brown County Detective Sergeant Jody Brider further explained what that meant on Tuesday.
7: The gas would have had to have been spread in some way to create the amount of vapors that would have caused the explosion. So we don't know if it was poured throughout the home. We know that it was spread somehow. We don't know the exact areas.
6: Brider added that just hours before the explosion, the sisters purchased empty gas cans at the local gas station. Investigators are still not sure how the gas ignited. Brider noted that it would be pure speculation to suggest it was suicide. A judge has removed himself from a Green Lake County fatal UTV crash case because of a possible conflict of interest. Judge Mark Slate recused himself Tuesday during Megan Zimmerman's initial appearance. Zimmerman is charged in an April crash that killed Nicole Deaver and Timothy Canfuis. Slate said he knows the sister of one of the victims and once lived with her husband. A preliminary hearing will be scheduled after a new judge is assigned. You're being encouraged to help stop the spread of invasive species this weekend. Here's Sean Maloney.
8: The Wisconsin Department of Natural Resources invites residents to get outside and take action during Invasive Species Awareness Weekend. More than 30 events are planned statewide, including workshops, guided hikes, and hands-on removal efforts aimed at stopping the spread of invasive plants and animals. The DNR says these species can harm Wisconsin's environment, economy, and even human health. For a full list of events, visit the DNR's online events calendar. Sean Maloney, Wisconsin Radio Network.
6: And a longtime Wisconsin ice cream brand has new owners. Hoffman Family of Companies acquired Cedar Crest Ice Cream, which was founded in 1976 and has operations in Manitowoc. The company says Cedar Crest and Oberweis Dairy will continue operating as separate brands. More news can be found at WTAQ.com.
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9: Hope your Wednesday's off to a great start. Happy hump day, everybody. It's going to be mostly cloudy today. Some showers, possible thunderstorms. I should be in the mid-60s. Tonight, cloudy, scattered showers, thunderstorms. Low up about 53. Thursday, partly cloudy, slight chance of showers and storms again. High 72. Friday looks partly cloudy, 72 as well. Then Saturday, mostly sunny, upper 70s. According to Fox 11. Rob, how's traffic look?
10: Things are looking fine on the roads right now. Sign up for traffic alerts. Text TRAFFIC to 79489.
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10: Oh, so true.
9: But did you know that winning an argument can lead to a loss? Winning arguments in a relationship, according to the experts, can actually hurt your sex life.
10: Winning does
9: and
10: that?
9: Your emotional closeness.
10: Yeah.
9: Now, even if one partner is technically right, constantly trying to prove it can make the other person feel criticized, unheard, less valued. Over time, that creates emotional distance instead of that connection you're looking for. Distance matters because good sex strongly tied to feeling emotionally safe. respected and close. But if you feel less valued and unheard and criticized, well...
10: Well, no, the thing is, when you argue with a partner, you have to walk away with everyone winning.
9: Yeah, I mean, if you're just looking to win, win, win, me,
10: yeah.
9: I gotta win this.
10: Right.
9: Yeah, that's not a healthy way to go into any relationship.
10: And also, what have you won exactly?
9: Yeah.
10: Have you won anything?
9: Well,
10: or have you lost everything?
9: You've won the argument, and maybe for some that's enough.
10: Right.
9: They don't care about everything else they're losing along the way. Yeah, that competitive dynamic.
10: Yeah,
9: not healthy.
10: I just don't know about that.
9: Be supportive, not competitive. The piece also points out that couples who focus more on understanding each other than proving a point tend to stay more emotionally connected, usually leads to better everything else.
10: Yeah.
9: Including in the bedroom.
10: Okay.
9: Question of the day today. What's the weirdest unwritten rule you've discovered only after becoming an adult? Texter simply says, no one ever said it was going to be easy.
10: No, that's true. Nobody did ever say it was ever going to be easy.
9: Rob, what have you seen online?
10: Let's see. On the Facebook page today, Aaron says that there's only one good station to listen to in the morning.
9: Hmm.
10: It is us, by the way.
9: Oh, good.
10: I'm curious about that. Yeah.
9: Wow, jeez.
10: I know. I was holding my breath there for a second.
9: My blood pressure had spiked.
10: Yeah.
9: I just wasn't sure.
10: Same. Same. Let's see. We have 20V Clay, who says, the unwritten rule is that you have to break the rules and enjoy life.
9: Mm.
10: That's the unwritten rule. Nancy's 1896 says, the head nod. Nowhere is it written the direction of a head nod.
9: Oh, okay.
10: Yeah.
9: Yeah.
10: But also... there's the head nod to acknowledge a person's presence.
9: Yes.
10: This is the one that she's talking about. She says, you always nod down for strangers and up for friends.
9: Oh.
10: Yeah, like when passing someone. When you meet a stranger, you nod down. When you meet a friend, you nod up.
9: Huh. See, I'm a nod up guy. Even with strangers.
10: You are. That's true about you. But
9: yeah,
10: I would say you're unique in that.
9: I give the up nod.
10: I'd say that's a Matt Z thing.
9: To acknowledge.
10: Yeah.
9: Yeah.
10: And you do that because it's friendly.
9: I think so, too.
10: Yeah, that's your friendly quirk.
9: Yeah. When I'm out and about,
10: Mm-hmm. But I nod down for strangers. People. I definitely nod down
9: that's,
10: for strangers.
9: See, that's interesting. I never really thought about it. But yeah, I'm an up nod guy. What's the weirdest unwritten rule you've discovered? Only after becoming an adult. J-Ray says, always wait patiently in line no matter where you are. A store, a movie, a restaurant. Unless you're in traffic. Then go from last to second.
10: Everyone has a limit, and that's where J-Ray's is.
9: Stogie Mike says, two words. The courtesy flush.
10: That's not written anywhere.
9: The unwritten rule you've discovered only after becoming an adult. We've had a lot of bathroom-related things. A lot of urinal, and now the...
10: Well, that's where the rules
9: crap
10: cannot be written, you know?
9: True.
10: Because you're not going to put that on all the stalls.
9: No, because imagine the filth with every flush, and then those signs become just, ugh.
10: No, you can't.
9: It's gross.
10: This is not a codifiable thing. It's not, you know?
9: A texter who sent in one of the rules earlier, that if there are three urinals, don't take the middle one if you are the only one there. That's
10: it's
9: a
10: true.
9: Great one.
10: It's true.
9: But then they follow up with a text... Hey, how do I go from a texter to a certified top fan?
10: Oh, well, on the text line, you have to give your name.
9: Just give us your name.
10: You have to give your name on the text line. And if you want to do it on Facebook, you have to like and comment on all of our posts, which I think that everyone should do as often as possible, because then our algorithm looks really, really good.
9: Yeah.
10: And then they let us keep our jobs.
9: And on Facebook, they actually give you...
10: They
9: the
10: do.
9: Title.
10: They give you... That's a Zuckerberg thing.
9: But on the text line, we hand it out.
10: We do. Like candy, too.
9: That's right. Yeah, it's very easy to become a certified top texter.
10: That's right.
9: Certified top listener.
10: That's
9: really
10: right.
9: What we call you on the text line.
10: And that's what you are.
9: So just text in your name to 79489 so we know who you are.
10: That simple.
9: Yeah. What's the weirdest unwritten rule you've discovered only after becoming an adult? That's the question of the day. Give us a text, 79489, Facebook X, Instagram, TikTok. It's all at WTAQ Morning News. Efforts continue to bring professional soccer teams to Green Bay. And Fox 11 has learned those conversations now involve the University of Wisconsin-Green Bay. We'll give you all the details after sports.
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15: Good morning, we'll look at sports. I'm John Hensler. Brewers and Guardians at American Family Field on Tuesday. As anticipated, the debut of 21-year-old shortstop prospect Cooper Pratt, number four prospect in the Brewers system, top 100 in all of baseball, signed that big eight-year, $50 million deal right as the year began. Corresponding move before the game, the Brewers do DFA infielder Luis Renjifo. He signed a one-year free agent contract to join the Brewers this offseason, hit 205, no home runs, and 19 runs driven in. Pratt, right in the starting lineup, went 0-for-3, hitting eighth, wearing number 12, was a part of a couple of double plays last night, did have a throwing error as well. Last night boiled down to pitching. Robert Gasser on the hill. He had his best start of the year. 5 2/3, did not give up a run. Fourth inning, Bryce Terang solo shot put the Brewers in front 1-0. Seventh inning, still 1-0. Guardians get the game tied on a two-out RBI single off of Aaron Ashby. Bottom of the seventh inning, though, Garrett Mitchell gets that run right back.
16: As Mitchell sends one deep right center. Goodbye! The Brewers back in front with one swing of the bat.
15: Brian Anderson back on the call on Brewer TV last night. Fifth home run of the year for Mitchell. 2-1 game in the eighth inning. Abner Uribe stranded a runner at third. Ninth inning, Trevor McGill goes 1-2-3 with a couple of strikeouts. Gets his ninth save of the year. Brewers take it by a 2-1 final. After the game, Pratt talked about that first at bat.
17: First at bat, took the first one. I was like, okay, now we go. And then I saw it really well. Like, I saw everything really well. I just nothing went through. But now it's pretty surreal.
15: With the win, the Brewers get to 44-26 on the year. Cardinals did win last night. Cubs lost. So right now, 4.5-game lead on St. Louis, 8-game lead on the Cubs. Back at it tonight, Brandon Sproat on the hill. Tough customer going for the Guardians. Gavin Williams, 9-3 on the year heading into tonight. A 6:40 first pitch at American Family Field. WIAA State Baseball continuing today in Division I semifinal round. Kekana takes on Nicolet. That'll be at 10 o'clock this morning. That is getting played at Appleton North High School. Winner on to the championship game. That would be on Thursday. I'm John Hensler, WTAQ. News Talk Sports.
9: Thank you, John. I'm Matt Z. He's Rob Sussman.
10: Good morning.
9: This is the Morning News. Efforts continue to bring professional soccer teams to Green Bay. Fox 11 has learned those conversations now involve UWGB. Here's the story from Fox 11.
18: Our Ben Krumholtz has been on this story since the start and brings us the new details.
19: United Soccer League officials have been in Green Bay recently as interest remains to bring men's and women's teams to the city.
20: You know, had some good conversations with them and with some community members who might be interested in participating in an ownership group of a USL franchise.
19: When asked about a potential location for a required 5,000-person stadium, Green Bay Mayor Eric Genrich mentioned the 15-acre downtown riverfront property that used to be home to Wisconsin Public Services headquarters.
21: Is the biggest hurdle right now finding ownership?
20: Yeah, I would say, you know, both. You need a good ownership group, of course, and then you also need a stadium, right? So it's both of those challenges/opportunities that we need to figure out.
19: Genrich is one of two people who've told Fox 11 the University of Wisconsin-Green Bay is also involved in the ongoing talks. Genrich says a USL team could play at GB's Eldo Santaga Stadium, at least temporarily. The stadium opened in 2018 with a bleacher capacity of up to 700. At the time, the athletic director told Fox 11 there was room to expand the bleachers for up to 2,000 people. In response to an interview request, the university sent us a statement that says it's always interested in helping bring great things to our city. While premature to comment on this, the university says it's very excited about the prospect. It looks forward to working with the city and other stakeholders.
21: The city's main attraction in bringing pro soccer here has been the economic development possibilities. The USL has found success in locating stadiums in spots where restaurants, bars, and other development follows. That would make the former WPS site attractive, but could be a hurdle for UW-Green Bay in being a long-term option.
19: The university has plans to build the Phoenix Innovation Park on 64 acres of undeveloped land. Preliminary plans call for academic, mixed-use, and residential buildings, as well as a hotel and destination eatery. A university spokesperson tells us the school is still working on receiving approval from the state. However, the Innovation Park is not connected at all with the USL talks. Meanwhile, the city's exclusive negotiating window with the USL expires in September, with options to extend it another year.
20: I would expect that will need to be renewed, but been having some good conversations.
19: In Green Bay, Ben Krumholz, Fox 11 News.
18: Fox 11 has also asked the United Soccer League for an update on the talks with Green Bay. We have not received a response.
9: Pretty cool if you can get a couple of USL teams here.
22: Man, that would be so neat, dude.
9: Yeah,
22: it would be cool.
9: The family of former NFL player Alden Smith says they've now hired attorneys. They do plan to have Smith's brain studied for possible CTE. Smith, drafted by the 49ers with the 7th overall pick. This was back in the 2011 NFL draft. Also played for the Raiders, the Cowboys during his career. Family released a statement yesterday, said they will send his brain to Boston where medical experts will examine it for CTE, as well as some other damage caused by years of concussions, some other trauma from playing football. He died last Saturday at a hospital in San Jose. He suffered a medical emergency, 36 years old.
22: Just too young, man.
9: Yeah, anytime an NFL player passes, it's now... Are they going to submit the brain for the CTE
22: test? Especially if they're dying for an unusual reason.
9: Yeah.
22: Such as being 36 years old.
9: Because you can't diagnose CTE while you're alive.
22: No, that it's fatal, the test to check it out. It involves looking at removing your brain.
9: So you can't do it, so it has to be once you pass. And a lot of NFL players, their families have gone that route.
22: Right, no
9: and
22: doubt.
9: And do the brain study. We'll see what happens with the Smith family.
22: Well, OpenAI is going to have its initial public stock offering at some point in the near future. And that means that they have to file paperwork with the SEC. That means we got to know about their revenues. We got to know about their expenditures. Newly leaked financial documents are giving us a glimpse as to what exactly OpenAI, of course, the makers of ChatGPT, headed up by Sam Altman, exactly what they're working with here. So they made in 2024, their revenue was $3.7 billion. That's in 2024. They grew last year from $3.7 billion to $13.07 billion
9: in 2025. A $10 billion increase?
22: $10 billion increase. However, you got to take into account expenses.
9: Oh, that's also very true.
22: Oh, yes.
9: All right.
22: So, in 2024, their revenue was $3.7 billion. Their expenses, $7.81 billion.
6: Ooh.
22: Yeah, that's not as much. That's 3.7 is a smaller number than 7.8.
0: Do we have Floyd Mayweather Jr. running OpenAI now?
22: No, because they'd be even more broke if
0: okay.
22: that was the case, frankly. So, again, revenue 2025, $13.07 billion. Their expenditures, $19.18 billion.
0: For 2025.
22: Yes, indeed.
0: All right.
22: And
0: so they have not figured out how to make this thing profitable yet.
22: No, as they as they grow their revenue, they also massively grow their expenditures. At some point, there has to be some sort of equilibrium, right?
0: Mm-hmm.
22: They are calling it the cost of revenue. Yes, revenue went up, but at what cost? Now, their day-to-day loss operations increased to $20.92 billion in 2025, the loss from operations alone. Now, that it was $8.78 billion.
0: Wow.
22: So the loss from operations went from $8.78 to $20.9. And again, they are going to initially offer their stock to everybody here coming up soon.
0: And I imagine they would eventually like to become profitable?
22: Yes.
0: I mean, if you're expecting to have people buy your stocks, you should become profitable at some point.
22: Yeah, it's going to have to rein in those costs, especially the R&D costs associated with model training. Apparently, that is the number one expenditure.
0: Mm.
22: And, of course, it doesn't help that Anthropic is knocking on their door with Claude trying to become the number one guy in the game, and it's working. So, I don't know how they're going to do it, but they are going to put out their IPO, and I'm sure it's going to be absolute gangbusters, and they're going to get a bazillion more dollars, and then they're going to spend a bazillion more dollars.
0: Yeah, they hope to be profitable by 2030.
22: We'll see about that.
0: Fingers crossed. Think of it this way. The company's operating losses slightly improved year to year from 237%, again, that's
22: hey.
0: Operating losses
22: yeah.
0: of 237%. To 160% in 2025.
22: Well, you look at these tech companies. I don't understand it. You know Uber isn't profitable and never has been?
0: Right.
22: But it's still, like, one of the biggest companies in the world and still gets massive amounts of money from venture capital or just forever. Uber has never made money.
0: Yeah.
22: The tech world is so upside down from everything else that's ever existed. It used to be if you couldn't make money on a product, you had to stop selling it.
0: Yeah, or come up with a better product.
22: That's not how it works anymore.
0: Jeez, how's traffic looking?
22: Traffic right now is looking fine. Sign up for traffic alerts. Text traffic to 79489.
0: 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Serious representation, exceptional results. A 34-year-old Miami Beach man is facing a felony charge after using a knife to slash and deflate a giant inflatable FIFA World Cup soccer ball. Guy makes his initial court appearance. Police say Jordan Stephen Porazzo, he rode up on an electric scooter, 71st Street in Normandy Isles in Florida, stabbed the massive Uruguay display, caused $3,000 in damage.
22: Why'd you do that, man?
0: Those giant inflatable soccer balls, they're not cheap.
22: No.
0: Miami Beach police tracked this guy down using city surveillance cameras because everyone's always watching. You can't get away with anything.
22: Porazzo is apparently a Venezuelan last name. Could he have had beef with
0: Maybe.
22: Uruguay?
0: Doesn't like Uruguay. He confessed to the crime after claiming he was too drunk to remember it. Of course, then they're showing surveillance cameras. Like, oh, yeah, that's me.
22: Ah. Oh, yes, of course.
0: I
22: still don't remember that, but it looks like me.
0: Drunk on an electric scooter. Kind of par for the course.
22: Yeah.
0: Yeah. Forecast from Fox 11 for today. Mostly cloudy. Some showers. Possible thunderstorms expected. High 65. Tonight's going to be cloudy. Scattered showers. Thunderstorms. Low 53. Thursday, cloudy. Slight chance of showers and storms. 72. Then Friday's going to be partly cloudy. 72 as well. Saturday, mostly sunny. Getting up to 78. 6-year-old boy in Norway goes on a school field trip. Spotted something sticking out of the ground. What he saw turned out to be a 1,300-year-old Viking-era sword.
22: Hell yeah. Isn't that the dream when you're a 6-year-old boy on a school field trip?
0: I don't think it gets better. Archaeologists say the sword likely dates back to the early Viking or pre-Viking period. It's rare, well-preserved. The kids and teachers did the right thing by not disturbing it. Man, but you had to try to get it out. Immediately called experts. They helped preserve the artifact. The sword has now been taken to a museum in Oslo. It's going to be cleaned. It's going to be studied. It's going to be preserved, put on display.
22: And what about the six-year-old boy?
0: But a six-year-old boy found it.
22: Doesn't that mean he's the king?
0: Yeah.
22: I'm pretty sure that means he's the king.
0: He's got to get it out of the ground, though.
22: Or have it distributed by a woman in a lake.
0: Get it out of the ground if he's the one.
22: Yeah.
0: Hey, coming up, we're going to talk about nipples.
22: That's okay. Right.
0: Nipples.
22: All right.
0: There's a nipple syndrome that you need to hear about. And you will at 7:36.
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28: Good morning. I'm Freddie Hammer. An official signing ceremony for the deal between the U.S. and Iran is set for Friday. Vice President J.D. Vance told NBC News that details related to the deal won't be released until after the ceremony when the next phase of negotiations begin. Five people were arrested in connection with an alleged plan to attack the UFC Freedom 250 event at the White House. Fox's Christina Coleman reports.
29: Arrests were made in California, Missouri, Ohio, and Nebraska. One of the alleged motives was to target, quote, capitalist elites and politicians. Fortunately, the FBI stopped this sick and twisted plan. Vice President J.D. Vance was in the crowd that night.
30: A lot of people could have got hurt if these guys pulled this off. There were 80,000 people
4: And those are just innocent human beings.
29: Investigators say the mother of this 19-year-old suspect who was arrested in connection to the plot called police and warned them of her son's recent concerning behavior. That information assisted with the investigation. The feds are also looking at 23 people in online chats.
28: A Kenosha couple are taking their fight over a 50-50 raffle at American Family Field to the Wisconsin Supreme Court. Here's Raymond Newbert.
5: Matt and Annette Flynn claim they were unfairly denied the win for a $13,000 raffle at a 2023 Brewers game when they failed to make it to the 50-50 table in time to claim the prize. The Flynns say they could not see the scoreboard to read the winning ticket number and were then directed to the wrong location when they found out that they did win, missing the time to claim by about a minute. An appeals court this month ruled in favor of the Brewers Community Foundation, finding it had the sole right to write the contest rules and in awarding the prize. Raymond Newbert, Wisconsin Radio Network.
28: A Door County committee took no action Tuesday on a deputy's union vote of no confidence in Sheriff Tammy Stenard. The union recently filed a letter with the county, while Stenard called the allegations baseless. County officials say staff has met with the union and plans to meet with the sheriff to help mediate the dispute. Some issues may fall under the sheriff's authority, not the county's. The Green Bay Metro Fire Department is using the most recognizable building in its city to train for high-rise fires. Not only is Lambeau Field home to the Green Bay Packers and plenty of other large-scale events, it's also one of the biggest and tallest buildings in Green Bay. Ben Peters with GBMFD says this training is unique.
7: This structure has different components to it, different obstacles compared to your traditional residential building where you know how much hand line will get you into a building. Here we have to carry high-rise packs up to an additional floor.
28: The fire department is training at the facility this whole week. And volunteer groups are needed for Packers games at Lambeau Field this season. PMI Entertainment Group says nonprofits, school groups, and fire departments can help with cleaning, recycling, seat rentals, or ticket scanning while raising money. Call 920-405-1137. More news can be found at WTAQ.com.
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0: Hope your Wednesday morning is off to a fantastic start. It's going to be mostly cloudy today. Showers possible. Thunderstorms high in the mid-60s. Tonight looks cloudy. Some scattered showers and storms, low of 53, according to Fox 11. Rob, how's traffic look?
1: Things on the roads look fine. No delays right now. There is an accident, I-41 southbound, about a mile and a half past the Schuring Road exit into Pier, but it is restricted to the shoulder and it is not causing any delays so far this morning. But when the police arrive, when the emergency crews arrive for that one, it may cause some delay in the area. We'll keep an eye out for it. Sign up for traffic alerts. Text traffic to 79489.
0: 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Did you know that sad nipple syndrome is a thing?
1: Is that like where your nipples are, I guess, not exactly up to snuff, like really underselling the expectations?
0: Not as perky as they should be?
1: I suppose underestimated.
0: Not cut in glass when they should be?
1: Yeah.
0: Sad nipple syndrome is a thing. Some people experience sudden nipple sadness.
1: I'm sorry, your nipples can get sad, like independently of yourself?
0: Or anxiety or emotional drop when nipples are touched. Sad nipple syndrome. It's not an official diagnosis. It's still poorly understood. But doctors think it may be linked to hormone or brain chemistry shifts. Similar to breastfeeding-related dopamine changes.
1: Okay.
0: The feeling is brief, but it can be intense. Sad nipple syndrome.
1: So there are people who, when their nipples are touched, immediately become just super depressed.
0: Yeah. Maybe their anxiety levels spike. They become really sad.
1: Wow.
0: I know.
1: I mean, it's fascinating. It's terrible. It's fascinating.
0: It is.
1: What do you mean that you have a button on your body that makes you anxious immediately?
0: Sad nipple syndrome.
1: Two buttons.
0: It's my what did you learn today?
1: Yeah, it better be.
0: It's a thing. Question of the day. What's the weirdest unwritten rule you've discovered only after becoming an adult? From Platinum Texter Patrick. That true happiness is a myth. Just keep working. Poor Patrick.
1: No.
0: This texter, who goes by the name One with Badger.
1: Oh, okay, I like that.
0: When you have a seat at a sporting event or a concert, knowing when to sit and stand is the unwritten rule.
1: And while it is vague, you know when someone is violating it.
0: Yeah, but do they know? That's always the question.
1: They don't know.
0: Especially like at a sporting event, when to get up and go to the concession stand or go to the bathroom, and then when to re-enter the row. You know,
1: when to fall out of your upper deck seat because you've had five.
0: Hopefully that doesn't ever happen.
1: You know.
0: But for me,
1: I've watched it happen at least three times in my life.
0: If you're going to a baseball game, you wait to the end of the inning, you get up, you leave.
1: Yeah.
0: Then you wait to the end of the next inning, you come back.
1: Here's the thing I don't like.
0: You don't get up and make everybody move while the pitches is happening. You don't just, you wait till the break's in the act.
1: I agree with that. That's for sure the case. But even in a situation like that, I feel like there are times when I'm in the middle row and I need to go to the bathroom or get something or something like that. And it is an inning change. And I still feel like everybody who I've asked to move would rather see me dead.
0: Oh, but see, that's the type of person that's always going to be offended by having to shift themselves in a seat or stand up to let someone through. It doesn't matter when you choose to do it.
1: Right.
0: They just hate
1: that other people exist.
0: Yes.
1: That's exactly right.
0: I mean, yeah, you could be doing the right thing, and you're doing the right thing.
1: Yeah.
0: You're waiting for a break in the action.
1: Right.
0: To do non-sport-related activity.
1: Uh-huh.
0: It's the right thing to do. But no, they're just always going to be annoyed.
1: And you know who the person who is most annoyed is? It's the person who is on the side that has the fewer people, because you always want to inconvenience the fewest amount of people.
0: Yeah, right? I mean, that's the right thing to do.
1: Yeah, so you go where there are two guys instead of seven. Those two guys, one of those two guys is going to be one of those people.
0: Yeah, probably. Yeah.
1: Who just thinks you're a terrible person for having to move.
0: That's right.
1: Yeah.
0: They just don't want to be inconvenienced.
1: Right.
0: Question of the day. What's the weirdest unwritten rule you've discovered only after becoming an adult? Let us know on the text line, 79489, Facebook X, Instagram, TikTok. It's all at WTAQ Morning News. A couple in Kenosha not giving up on their Brewers 50-50 raffle fight. You'll get the latest after sports.
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3: I'm Charles Payne, and this is the Fox Business Report.
4: CarMax is selling more cars, but it's making less. The used car retailer says its profit in the recent quarter took a hit because it cut prices to help boost sales. Though its earnings were down from a year ago, CarMax is holding up better than Wall Street estimates. Investors will be listening today for clues about inflation beyond the Iran conflict as Federal Reserve Chair Kevin Warsh wraps up the Fed's meeting today with a news conference. Jefferies global economist Mohit Kumar says Warsh his comments could signal that interest rate cuts are still possible. Tech investors may be celebrating after SpaceX passed Amazon to be the fifth most valuable company by stock market value, but the move is also renewing concerns about a tech bubble. That's your Fox Business Report. I'm Jenny Coselda. Invested in you.
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8: Good morning, we'll look at sports. I'm John Hensler. Brewers and Guardians starting a three-game set at American Family Field on Tuesday. As expected, the debut of 21-year-old shortstop prospect Cooper Pratt. Pratt, the number four prospect in the Brewer system, signed that big 8-year, $50 million deal right as the year began. Corresponding move before the game, the Brewers DFA infielder Luis Renjifo, who signed a free agent contract to join the Brewers this offseason. Renjifo hit .209, did not have a home run on the year. Robert Gasser on the hill last night, his best start of the year. 5 2/3, did not give up a run. Guardians pitching also good. Fourth inning solo shot, Bryce Terang put the Brewers in front 1-0. Seventh inning still 1-0. Guardians tied the game on a two-out RBI single off of Aaron Ashby. Bottom of the seventh inning, though, Garrett Mitchell responds a no-doubt shot to right center field.
9: As Mitchell sends one deep right center, goodbye! The Brewers back in front with one swing of the bat.
8: Brian Anderson back on the call on Brewer TV last night. Eighth inning, Aaron Ashby walked the leadoff batter. Then Abner Uribe came in, had a couple of strikeouts, got out of a jam there. Ninth inning, Trevor McGill, 1-2-3 with a pair of strikeouts, got save number 9 on the year. Brewers take it by a 2-1 final. After the game, Cooper Pratt talked about his debut.
10: Exciting. I mean, obviously, I didn't get my first knock or anything like that, but we won. So, vibes were fantastic. Heart was rushing the first at bat and the first time I ran out there, but it was surreal.
8: Pratt did go 0-for-3 last night and had a throwing error, but that first game out of the way. With the win, the Brewers are 44-26 on the year. Back at it tonight, Brandon Sproat on the hill. Tough customer going to the Guardians. Gavin Williams comes into tonight with a 9-3 record. It'll be a 6:40 first pitch at American Family Field. Other scores around the NL Central last night. The Cardinals do beat the Padres again 3-2. Reds over the Mets 5-3. Cubs fall at home to the Rockies at Wrigley Field. So right now, 4.5-game lead for the Brewers over the Cardinals in the NL Central. 8-game lead on the Cubs. I'm John Hensler, WTAQ, News Talk Sports.
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0: That couple in Kenosha, they are taking their fight over a 50-50 raffle at American Family Field to the Wisconsin Supreme Court.
12: Matt and Annette Flynn claim they were unfairly denied the win for a $13,000 raffle at a 2023 Brewers game when they failed to make it to the 50-50 table in time to claim the prize. The Flynns say they could not see the scoreboard to read the winning ticket number and were then directed to the wrong location when they found out that they did win, missing the time to claim by about a minute. An appeals court this month ruled in favor of the Brewers Community Foundation, finding it had the sole right to write the contest rules and in awarding the prize. Raymond Newport, Wisconsin Radio Network.
0: Now, we've covered that story for quite a while.
1: Yeah, and I can't say I'm surprised that they're going to this.
0: Yeah.
1: It's a lot of money on the line.
0: It is. I mean, $13,000, I'd like to have it. But if it turns out at the Wisconsin Supreme Court, if they take it up, like it has in every other step along the way, they're not going to win. But this is the first time I've heard that they're claiming they missed out on it by like a minute.
1: That I feel like that is new. They had said that they were taken to the wrong place.
0: Yep.
1: I don't think that they previously said that they couldn't see the scoreboard either. I think that's a piece of new information as well.
0: I remember they said they couldn't see the winning tickets.
1: Yeah.
0: So they weren't aware of it. And then when they became aware, they were told about the wrong location of where to go.
1: Yeah, yeah.
0: But the whole missing the time to claim it by about a minute, that's the first time I've heard of that. I wonder if that's true. Like, 60 seconds?
1: I mean, I'd probably take it to the Supreme Court, too.
0: Right. But then it also becomes a question of, well, how do you prove you were there 60 seconds after the end of the seventh inning?
1: Security cameras, I guess?
0: Possibly.
1: Yeah. I mean, you can tell when the seventh inning ended.
0: The time stamps?
1: Yeah.
0: It's interesting.
1: Yeah, for sure. Also interesting, guess what's getting sold? Pizza Hut.
0: Oh.
1: The entire brand.
0: To who?
1: Well, to long-range capital investments, of course.
0: Oh, okay.
1: And that's typically who picks up these things. But long-range capital investments, it does actually have another portfolio under their umbrella. They're the ones who, they say, were able to successfully turn around Arby's. Arby's was struggling.
0: Okay.
1: It apparently is no longer struggling. They were also long-range capital.
0: Well, they got the meats.
1: Yum Brands said that the private equity firm will buy Pizza Hut, excluding their business in mainland China, for about $1.5 billion. The mainland China will be purchased by Yum China Holdings for about $1.2 billion. So about $2.7 billion, the total cost of this acquisition. China, Pizza Hut's second largest market outside of the United States, by the way. Yum Brands owns KFC and Taco Bell. They started to explore options for Pizza Hut last November. The global sales for Yum Brands, so KFC and Taco Bell, rose 5% last year, but apparently Pizza Hut fell 2%. So what was the weak link in the chain here? Back in February, they announced plans to close 250 U.S. Pizza Hut locations. Now, Pizza Hut founded in 1958 in Wichita, Kansas. They chose the name because the sign only had room for 8 letters. Which I did not know.
0: Come up with a clever pizza name, but I've only got 8 letters for you to work with.
1: The Red Roof came out in 1968. By 1971, as the top pizza chain in the world by sales. But by the 80s, Domino's started cutting in.
0: Yeah.
1: Then they had these large dine-in restaurants. Then when the pandemic hit and all of a sudden you don't have to just stick to pizza if you want to order food to your house. That was a difficult situation for Pizza Hut to be in. And then you get rid of the personal pan pizza for reading a book in school.
0: Did they get rid of that program?
1: I know they did some places. There's been a recent effort to bring it back.
0: Okay.
1: Yeah. You don't do the buffets anymore. All that sort of stuff that people liked.
0: Right.
1: Wasn't doing that. Now, can they bring this back? That's the idea, of course.
0: Well, China, turns out, is Pizza Hut's second largest market outside the U.S.
1: Yeah.
0: Huh.
1: Yeah.
0: So Yum Brands is selling to Yum China Holdings.
1: Yeah. Makes sense to me.
0: Yeah.
1: Yeah.
0: And maybe it'll boom in China, and they'll have a resurgence.
1: You know, pizza's more expensive there because it's an exotic food.
0: Sure, yeah.
1: I mean, if you think about it, it makes sense. Obviously, Italian food would be quite exotic to China. You know what I mean?
0: I suppose that is
1: true.
0: Right. Yeah, I've never had the pleasure.
1: And see, their biggest problem is that Pizza Hut would always do these real, real fancy items. You know, they did a cheeseburger crust pizza?
0: I did not know
1: it
0: that.
1: And when you say, oh, a pizza filled with cheeseburgers in the crust. No. I mean a pizza whose crust was entire cheeseburgers.
0: Hmm.
1: Yeah, that you'd pull off and then you could eat individual cheeseburgers from your pizza.
0: And then you had the remaining triangle slice of pizza?
1: You got it right.
0: How do I not remember that?
1: That's because it was only, for some reason, put out in the United Arab Emirates.
0: Oh, okay. Well, then, that, yeah. That's.
1: But nice. Why are you doing that? Why aren't you giving Americans cheeseburger crust pizza?
0: Yeah.
1: And you're saying that wasn't sold in the United States?
0: It wasn't. Yeah.
1: Well, here's your problem.
0: Yeah, but there's stuff in that thing with all other items, so...
1: Yeah, I suppose.
0: That's interesting.
1: Yeah.
0: Was Pizza Hut the first one to do the stuffed crust?
1: I feel like they...
0: With the cheese?
1: I don't know, but I feel like, yeah.
0: Right? Wasn't it Pizza Hut that brought that around?
1: I feel like they were the stuffed crust inventors.
0: They had to be.
1: And that gives them some serious credibility in terms of, like, American culture, right?
0: Yeah. How's traffic look?
1: Traffic right now looks fine. No issues. Sign up for traffic alerts. Text traffic to 79489.
0: 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Now the former can find true love with someone who also truly loves dogs. 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There are a number of apps. From Dig, the dog person's dating app, to Fetch a Date, to Nuzzle.
1: 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And by the way, Nuzzle is N-U-Z-Z-L.
0: Yeah.
1: You knew it was that, but...
0: To help you find the most convenient park or dog-friendly coffee shop for that first meeting.
1: Oh.
0: And if things work out, you can check out a list of canine-approved vacation spots.
1: Okay.
0: All require photos of the human, the dog, to prevent catfishing.
1: What about dog fishing?
0: Well, yeah.
1: What if you're putting up your picture and you're like a hot girl, but your dog is super ugly, so you use a different picture for a dog?
0: Right. I mean, there's nothing to stop you from just taking a dog picture from anywhere on the internet and using it.
1: What if that's what you're lying about?
0: It's not really preventing catfishing, is it?
1: Yeah. What if you're lying about being a dog person?
0: I didn't know that there were that many dating apps for dog lovers.
1: The fact that there are multiple is kind of crazy.
0: Yeah, well, I mean, you got to have competition.
1: Suppose so.
0: 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Mostly cloudy, some showers, possible thunderstorms, high 65. Tonight's going to be cloudy, scattered showers, thunderstorms, low 53. Then tomorrow, partly cloudy, slight chance of showers and storms. High should be right around 72, according to Fox 11. Are people on social media as toxic as we think? New research shows just how many trolls are online. 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
8: A warning to Iran ahead of a deal signing Friday. I'm Dave Anthony, Fox News.
9: It's a memorandum of understanding, and if I don't like it, we'll go back to shooting at them, dropping bombs on their head.
8: President Trump at the G7 summit this morning again touts the deal will prevent Iran from building nuclear weapons, setting up more negotiations, while also reopening the Strait of Hormuz fully for oil and other shipping.
9: The stock market has gone through the roof, and oil has come tumbling down.
8: Fox's Peter Ducey reports from the summit.
10: Here in France, President Trump is speaking directly to the many, many critics of this memorandum of understanding, basically telling them that he had to do something to stop the economic damage.
9: The strait would never open because they don't like floating billion-dollar ships up and down a strait when there are rockets flying over them and mines all over the place.
10: And the biggest issue that people seem to have with this Iran agreement is giving them access to a $300 billion reconstruction fund. He won't be handing the regime a big check or even a dime.
8: Another potential conflict for the deal and concern, Iran's demand Israel stop attacking Iran-based and backed Hezbollah militants.
11: There are reports out of southern Lebanon of renewed Israeli airstrikes against Hezbollah. This is an important point to remember because just last night, the military command in Iran threatened to bomb Israel if they continue strikes against Hezbollah in Lebanon.
8: Fox's Trey Yingston, Tel Aviv. A fiery crash late last night on a highway in Laredo, Texas. A small plane came down on the road, hitting a car. One of the six people on the flight was killed, but five others were rescued.
12: Dramatic video shows bystanders and first responders rushing to help passengers out as flames tear through this aircraft. They propped open the door and two men were seen climbing out. The victims were then rushed to the hospital.
8: Fox's Carly Shimkus. An update to the economy. We shot more last month. Retail sales rose more than expected from April, up 0.9%. 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
4: Good morning, I'm Freddie Hammer. A fire at a Green Bay PetSmart caused about $100,000 in damage and killed a small number of fish. Firefighters were called to the East Mason Street store around 6:40 Tuesday morning after reports of smoke and an electrical odor. Crews traced the fire to fish tank equipment. Officials say many fish and small pets were saved because of the sprinkler system and quick response. A Door County committee took no action Tuesday on a deputy's union vote of no confidence in Sheriff Tammy Stenard. The union recently filed a letter with the county, while Stenard called the allegations baseless. County officials say staff has met with the union and plans to meet with the sheriff to help mediate the dispute. Some issues may fall under the sheriff's authority, not the county's. While there's been heavy attention to the November midterms, Green Bay's mayoral race is less than a year away. Before Mayor Eric Genrich secured the position in 2019, Jim Schmidt held the role from 2003 to 2019. We could see his name again on the ballot.
5: I'm going to be honest with you, as I have always been, is that, yeah, I'm thinking about it. You know, I sure like to promote the community and talk to people and learn about it more and more.
4: Current Mayor Eric Genrich is also still working to decide if he'll run again. So far, no one has officially declared their candidacy. And the Green Bay Metro Fire Department is using the most recognizable building in its city to train for high-rise fires. Not only is Lambeau Field home to the Green Bay Packers and plenty of other large-scale events, it's also one of the biggest and tallest buildings in Green Bay. Ben Allen with the Packer security team says protecting the structure and the people inside it is important.
6: We talk everything from all the event spaces that we have here to when the really bad thing happens. We want them to know our space, want them to know how to attack issues that may happen in here, and this is just part of that.
4: The fire department is training at the facility this whole week. More news can be found at WTAQ.com.
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7: Hope you're having a great start to your hump day. It's going to be mostly cloudy, showers, possible thunderstorms today. High should be in the mid-60s. Tonight looks cloudy, scattered showers, thunderstorms again. Low of 53, according to Fox 11. Then tomorrow, partly cloudy, slight chance of showers and storms. 72 for the high. Rob, how's traffic look?
8: All right, now things are looking fine on the roads. Sign up for traffic alerts. Text traffic to 79489.
7: 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Serious representation. Exceptional results. Americans massively overestimate how toxic people are on social media. Researchers found people think nearly half of Reddit users post hateful comments, and almost half of Facebook users spread fake news.
8: Ooh, okay, so we have stereotypes based on network, okay.
7: But the real number, much smaller. Only about 3% to 8.5% of users are responsible for most of the harmful content that's online.
8: But, of course, I don't know if that tracks with how much content is visible, right? Like, if only 3% of people post terrible stuff online, is that 80% of the posts you see thanks to the algorithm?
7: The study says a small group of highly active users creates most of the negativity. But because they post so often, it makes it feel like everybody online is just a piece of crap.
8: So that is it.
7: So research has also found that believing social media is filled with toxic people can make Americans more cynical of it, more negative towards it, and towards society, more likely to think the country is in moral decline.
8: Well, and you think about it, and it does reflect in the outer world, right? I mean, you have people, I think one of the reasons why everybody's on edge all the time and thinks that everybody else is out to hurt them is because that's what they see when they look into their phones.
7: Yeah, I mean,
8: you know,
7: it's what you surround yourself with.
8: I saw a political protest. This was on X. This was a couple of years back. And it was some, I don't know, it was some knife's edge abortion thing, okay? Everybody obviously screaming at each other about things neither of them will change their mind on. And there were these guys, and they were sitting there doing this very demonstrative Catholic rosary prayer while a woman swung around a noose full of babies and was screaming at the top of her lungs half naked. And the entire thing I was thinking was, would any of these people be behaving this way if they didn't know what a smartphone was?
7: Well, I mean, protests have existed long before the smartphone.
8: Yeah.
7: You know, and it's not like it's the first time anyone has been partially clothed at a protest.
8: Right, but if you look at, you know, like other protests, like old protests,
7: yeah,
8: and you look at those, and it's mostly just people carrying signs and chanting. But I don't think anybody started screaming at people half naked and doing, you know, this very demonstrative stuff on both sides until, like, they came to the understanding that they're being filmed all the time and that this is all going to go on social media. They wouldn't be behaving like insane people if they didn't know what a smartphone was. And it would be better if they didn't know. It would be better for them, it would be better for us, if they had just never learned what a smartphone was. Am I making sense?
7: Well, I'm following your line of thinking, yes.
8: Yeah. It's kind of wild, man.
7: Right. Is it the smartphone's fault or social media's fault?
8: Well, I don't think you can separate the two.
7: I can.
8: Well, you can, because yes, you're the one person on Earth who...
7: It's not the only one. It's possible to have a smartphone and not live your life on social media.
8: Yeah, you can be Matt Z.
7: It's entirely possible.
8: You can be Matt Z.
7: You could do it, too. Everybody could do it.
8: Well,
7: you can
8: do it, yeah.
7: If you want to.
8: Yeah, if you want to.
7: Not a lot of people want to.
8: Completely detached to the modes that all of society and culture is running on, yeah.
7: But if you're saying that it's so bad,
8: yeah,
7: then why are you a part of it? Get off of it.
8: Why do we watch the Black Mirror that gives us...
7: Get off of it.
8: That rots our brains and poisons our soul. Yeah. Like, why do we do that?
7: Just get off of it. And I mean social media sites.
8: Yeah.
7: You know?
8: It's probably the right move.
7: I got a smartphone.
8: Yeah.
7: I'm on my phone, but I'm not on the social media sites.
8: It's probably the correct move. Yeah.
7: You have a choice.
8: You do.
7: You do.
8: Yeah.
7: Question of the day. What's the weirdest unwritten rule you've discovered only after becoming an adult? Rob, what are you seeing online?
8: Let's see. We have on the Facebook page today, Certified Top Fan Ann says, never start an argument with "you always" or "you never."
7: Mm.
8: It doesn't end well.
7: That's true.
8: Certified Top Fan, this is going to be Emily, says that rules are just guidelines. Adam says that people don't always treat you like you treat them. And then Aristocrat 1 says, everybody lies.
7: Question of the day. What's the weirdest unwritten rule you've discovered only after becoming an adult? Let us know. Going back to a conversation we had last half hour about Pizza Hut.
8: Yeah.
7: Yum Brands selling Pizza Hut off to a Chinese company. Yum China Inc.
8: Well, they're selling the Chinese version to that.
7: Yeah. We wondered, who invented the stuffed crust pizza? Was it Pizza Hut?
8: Yes.
7: Google tells us Anthony Mangiello was the inventor.
8: That tracks.
7: Of the stuffed crust pizza. Italian-American came up with the idea after discovering hollow air pockets in a puffy pizza crust. He's like, hey, let's just stuff it with stuff.
8: Wait a minute.
7: He actually got a patent for the stuffed crust pizza in 1987. It's patent number 4,661,361, specifically.
8: Okay.
7: Now, about a decade later, Pizza Hut launches their stuffed crust pizza because of Patty Scheibmeier, a food scientist at Pizza Hut. She developed their early version in the 90s of a stuffed crust pizza because a focus group noted that consumers oftentimes just don't eat all of the crust. So they were like, well, how do we get people to eat the crust? Let's put cheese in it. And then it becomes an event all of its own. So you want to eat everything.
8: Or you maybe eat it backwards. Remember that President Trump commercial? He was in a stuffed crust pizza commercial. It might have been the first stuffed crust pizza commercial in 1995.
7: But also, Pizza Hut, why do you care if people aren't eating the crust? They still bought your pizza.
8: Well, yeah, but now you want the full package.
7: No, but you're getting the full package. People are deciding what to do with it.
8: Yeah.
7: If they don't want to eat the crust, why are you making it more tempting to eat? You're just creating more calories for people.
8: Now, that will they pay me for those calories? Because
7: what?
8: If so, that's the reason, you know.
7: Why we're all fat.
8: Yes, that is part of it.
7: Companies devising ways to eat the food you normally toss out.
8: Yes, that's true. You got it right, Z.
7: Come on, Pizza Hut. Hey, they're not eating the crust. Let's force them to.
8: Well, you're not forced to do it, Z.
7: There's cheese in there. You got to eat it now.
8: Well, what are you going to do, waste cheese? That's not going to be.
7: That's exactly it.
8: You're not going to waste cheese.
7: No, you're the guy that's wasting cheese.
8: Nobody wants to be that guy.
7: What's the... But Anthony Mangiello, he's the one that invented the stuffed crust pizza back in 1987. Hey, another community in northeast Wisconsin is discussing implementing a moratorium on data centers. We'll tell you where after sports.
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15: Good morning, we'll look at sports. I'm John Hensler. Brewers and Guardians opening a 3-game set at American Family Field on Tuesday. As expected, the debut of 21-year-old shortstop prospect Cooper Pratt, number 4 prospect in the Brewers system, top 100 prospect in baseball, signed that big 8-year, $50 million deal right as the year began. Corresponding move before the game, the Brewers' new DFA infielder Luis Renjifo. He signed a 1-year free agent contract this offseason. He hit .205, did not hit a home run, had 19 runs driven in. Pratt right in the starting lineup last night, hitting 8th, wearing number 12, went 0 for 3. Did have a throwing error, but that first game now in the rearview mirror. Brewers grab an early lead in this one. Fourth inning, Bryce Terang's solo shot put the Brewers in front 1-0.
16: And you were in California, you got the news. What was your reaction?
15: Sophia Minard on the call on Brewer TV. She was interviewing Pratt's family during that inning. Still a 1-0 game, top of the seventh inning. Guardians get it tied. A 2-out RBI single off of Aaron Ashby knots things up at 1. Bottom of the seventh inning, though, Garrett Mitchell gets that right back. A no-doubt shot to right center field, 440 feet. Brewers up 2-1. Abner Uribe worked around some trouble in the eighth inning. Trevor McGill, 1-2-3 with a pair of strikeouts in the ninth inning, his ninth save of the year. Brewers take it by a 2-1 final. They are 44-26 on the year. Cardinals did win last night. Cubs lost. So right now, 4.5-game lead on St. Louis, 8-game lead on the Cubs. Back at it tonight, Brandon Sproat takes on Gavin Williams, a 6:40 first pitch at American Family Field. In the NFL, Packer OTAs continued on Tuesday. Final week of OTAs. Only the rookies in town. Veterans got the week off. Top draft pick corner Brandon Cisse yesterday talked about the lessons he's learning from the veterans around him.
17: Just keep being yourself. You know, just trust your ability and just keep making sure that you're putting extra time with the sky's the limit. And just making sure that you're coachable. Make sure that you're coming every day ready to work, be a pro. And that's just something I'm trying to embrace.
15: The rookies will have the day off today. OTAs wrap up tomorrow. I'm John Hensler, WTAQ News Talk Sports.
8: Thank you, John. I'm Matt Z. He's Rob Sussman.
18: Good morning.
8: This is the Morning News. Winnebago County is the latest community in northeast Wisconsin to discuss implementing a moratorium on data centers. Here's the story from Fox 11.
19: Fox 11's Eric Morris was there and brings us balanced news coverage.
20: Winnebago County Executive Gordon Hint says right now there isn't a proposal for a data center in the county. Even so, he wants a 12-month pause on any development.
21: We're not saying data centers are good or bad, but we're saying that we want to take the time to be deliberate as a county about putting regulations in place that are thoughtful and considerate and deliberate about doing things on our term.
20: However, not all of the county supervisors agree.
22: Right now, I'm not going to be supporting a moratorium. I do think that this is a move to stop this for a while, and I think we can do this. I think everybody can win.
20: Hintz brought forward the idea of a moratorium during his executive report. His presentation specifically referred to this as a development moratorium per Chapter 66 of state law. However, Chapter 66 applies solely to municipalities, not counties. Last week, the Wisconsin Legislative Reference Bureau told Fox 11 counties can't legally do a development moratorium.
23: So a development moratorium means a ban on rezoning or approving any land subdivision. Counties are allowed to do moratoriums of any kind except for development moratoriums.
20: Even if a moratorium is passed, it wouldn't impact everyone.
24: Each county handles zoning a little bit differently, which can change where a moratorium takes effect. Initially here in Winnebago County, just four towns would be subject to the moratorium.
20: The four towns under county zoning that would be impacted are Town of Nakaimai, Town of Nina, Town of Omro, and the Town of Algoma. Hint says he plans to ask other municipalities in Winnebago County if they'd be interested in passing a uniform measure. A data center moratorium will be discussed by the Planning and Zoning Committee in July. If passed, it would advance to the county board for final approval. In Winnebago County, Eric Morris, Fox 11 News.
19: As Eric mentioned, current state law makes it difficult for counties to limit data centers.
8: Thanks to Fox 11 for that audio. There are now 856 cases of Ebola in Congo and Uganda. 198 confirmed deaths in those two countries. That's the latest total in an update given by the CDC this week. The CDC recommends avoiding non-essential travel to those areas, says the overall risk to Americans, travelers, it does remain low, obviously. There are no Ebola cases in the U.S. linked to that outbreak. An American who tested positive for Ebola doing humanitarian work in the Congo has fully recovered.
18: 50% mortality rate, by the way.
8: Oh.
18: So
8: yeah.
18: That was a coin flip.
8: How's traffic?
18: Things look good on the roads. Sign up for traffic alerts. Text traffic to 79489.
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18: There's a new king in the world of fast food. America's favorite fast food chain for many, many years. In fact, 11 years. Chick-fil-A had topped the American Consumer Satisfaction Index score. They are now number two.
8: Slipping, Chick-fil-A.
18: Number one, Jersey Mike's, believe it or not.
8: How could you let it happen, Chick-fil-A?
18: Jersey
8: How could you?
18: Mike's, they had a score of 84 out of 100.
8: You let Danny DeVito run in and take over the top spot?
18: Well, when you put it that way, it makes sense.
8: I guess.
18: Chick-fil-A's score, by the way, was 83. So they lost by 1 point.
8: Very close.
18: First time in over a decade that a new chain has led in the quick service restaurant category.
8: It's based on over 16,000 completed surveys conducted via email. They described Jersey Mike's as a new leader among quick service restaurants, adding it was the first time in more than a decade that a new chain led in that category. They say that Jersey Mike's has maintained high consumer satisfaction ratings while expanding its footprint. It has more than 4,000 locations across the U.S. and Canada. It was founded in New Jersey in 1956. Now, Chick-fil-A, while dethroned, still the clear leader for chicken in particular.
0: Oh, yeah.
8: So, following Chick-fil-A, so first is Jersey Mike, second is Chick-fil-A. After that, tied in third with a score of 81, Jimmy John's and Panda Express, believe it or not.
0: I was wondering if Jimmy John's would be on that list if another sub joint took the top spot.
8: Yeah, so people still love subs.
0: Yeah.
8: Maybe that's going to be the next thing for Chick-fil-A.
0: go with a deep-fried chicken sub.
8: Maybe that's going to be the next thing for Panda Express.
0: I don't know about that.
8: Panda Express with the brand-new sub-sandwich variants of their orange chicken.
0: Yeah, probably not,
8: no?
0: But hey.
8: Anything can happen, man.
0: Give it a shot. Give it a shot. Domino's, Raising Cane's, Starbucks, Subway, they each got a 79.
8: KFC Pizza and Papa John's all got 80. So, okay, that's where we are. That's the cream of the crop. That's the top tier.
0: That's right. Forecast from Fox 11 for today. Mostly cloudy. Some showers, possible thunderstorms. High should be 65. Tonight's going to be cloudy. Some scattered showers, thunderstorms, low 53. Thursday, partly cloudy. Slight chance of showers and storms, 72. Friday's partly cloudy, 72 as well. Saturday looks to be mostly sunny and a high right around 78. A study looked at cross-sex friendships. Men and women being just friends. I swear, we're just friends. Found that financial support can sometimes blur the line between friendship and romance. So researchers found that when men pay more money or cover more costs for their female friends, it often lines up with them having more romantic or sexual interest in those relationships. It's not just random generosity in the friendship. For some men, spending money seems to work like a quiet signal of interest.
8: A quiet signal of interest? Sometimes it's not so quiet.
0: Quiet signal of interest, just the tap of the credit card to pay for the bill. A quiet signal of interest.
8: Oh, sure.
0: Women also picked up on this. They tended to see men who paid more as being more likely to be romantically interested in them, even if nothing was said directly. Again, it's that quiet signal of interest.
8: This is one of those things where it's true enough.
0: Yes!
8: Like, in enough cases, this is exactly right.
0: Yeah.
8: It isn't all cases.
0: No. And nothing is 100%
8: on it. No, it's just enough cases, that's all.
0: Study also showed something important. This isn't happening moment to moment in every friendship. Instead, it's more about overall patterns. Some men are generally more likely than others to treat female friendships as potential dating opportunities. Others don't.
8: Well, ladies, if you ever wonder if him paying the bill was a sign that he's interested, wait for him to break up with his girlfriend. And
0: right.
8: Then when he texts you at 2 o'clock in the morning asking if you up,
0: yeah,
8: then he's interested.
0: Most likely. Researchers also noted the study was based on self-reports from mostly college-age participants. So it can't prove intent, only patterns and perceptions.
8: I suppose so. That's true.
0: Right. And if you're in a relationship and your partner is hanging around a lot with people of the opposite sex, and that person is picking up the tab most often, then your partner is going to assume that other person is interested.
8: Perhaps so.
0: Yes.
8: Perhaps so.
0: Well, the only reason why he's paying the bill all the time is because he wants to sleep with you.
8: That's right.
0: I've been trying to tell you.
8: Yeah.
0: Yeah, leads to jealousy in the whole relationship.
8: I've seen that happening before.
0: Oh, yeah.
8: Yeah.
0: Any updates on traffic? Are we still good?
8: Oh, no, we're still good. Fantastic.
0: Good. Traffic's powered by the Men Law Firm.
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27: Good morning. I'm Freddie Hammer. The Trump administration's changed its position on Ukraine, so says Canada's prime minister at the G7 summit in France. Fox's Jonathan Savage reports.
28: Canadian Prime Minister Mark Carney says the United States government has performed a pivot. He told reporters at the G7 summit in France that President Trump and his team have a more realistic view towards the war in Ukraine. In a joint statement, G7 leaders from the world's wealthy democracies say they stand united to support Ukraine. They're also prepared to toughen sanctions on Russia. The joint statement covers a lot of topics. It says members will try to reduce reliance on the Strait of Hormuz and stand ready to support the implementation of the U.S.-Iran peace deal. Jonathan Savage, Fox News.
27: America's emergency oil supply is at its lowest since 1983. New Energy Department data shows the Strategic Petroleum Reserve fell again as the U.S. loans oil to energy companies to help keep fuel prices from spiking. The reserve is the country's backup oil tank for wars, hurricane response, or major supply shocks. The Wisconsin Housing and Economic Developing Authority have announced a new plan for tax credits and housing efforts. Here's Sean Maloney.
3: The plan sets priorities for awarding federal and state housing tax credits over the next 2 years, building on efforts that have already supported more than 33,000 housing units since 2019. In the last funding cycle, nearly $85 million helped create close to 3,800 units across 40 communities. The new plan increases award limits, updates scoring criteria, and introduces caps and new categories to better distribute funding, hoping to improve affordability and meeting housing needs statewide. Shaw Maloney, Wisconsin Radio Network.
27: Consumer Price Index data will soon be collected in parts of Northeast Wisconsin. The U.S. Bureau of Labor Statistics says Brown, Oconto, and Kewaunee counties have been selected as a new CPI sample area starting in October. CPI data is used to help measure inflation and cost of living changes. Federal representatives may visit selected businesses and housing units, and officials say they will carry official identification. Wrightstown Village leaders have approved a temporary moratorium on data center projects. Officials say no formal plans have been submitted, but the ordinance is meant to keep any future proposal from being rushed. An advisory referendum will be placed on the August ballot, giving residents a chance to weigh in on whether the village board should consider data center proposals. Some residents have raised environmental concerns. And PMI Entertainment Group is looking for volunteer groups to help on game days at Lambeau Field during the Green Bay Packers 2026 season. Nonprofits, school groups, booster clubs, and volunteer fire departments can help with jobs like cleaning, recycling, seat rental, and ticket scanning while raising money for their programs. Interested groups can call 920-405-1137. More news can be found at WTAQ.com.
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0: Hope you're having a great Wednesday so far. Forecast from Fox 11 for today. It's going to be cloudy, showers, possible thunderstorms. Sounds like a rainy day. High 65. Tonight's going to be cloudy, some scattered showers and thunderstorms as well, low 53. Thursday's partly cloudy, slight chance of showers and storms again, 72. Friday, partly cloudy, 72. Saturday, mostly sunny, should be 78. according to Fox 11. Rob, how's traffic?
8: Traffic right now looks fine. Sign up for traffic alerts. Text traffic to 79489.
0: 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Serious representation, exceptional results. Florida couple went through an IVF mistake where a fertility clinic implanted the wrong embryo, meaning the baby they gave birth to was not genetically theirs. So after DNA testing confirmed post-mix-up, the couple identified the baby's biological parents. Even though the child isn't biologically related to them, the two families worked out a private custody agreement. Under the deal, the couple who gave birth will keep raising the baby as her legal permanent custodial parents, while also agreeing to maintain a respectful relationship with the biological parents.
8: Okay, so dude, kid, you just got an extra Christmas out of this deal.
0: This is crazy. The couple's also filed a lawsuit against the clinic that ultimately made the error, implanting the wrong embryo. That lawsuit is still ongoing.
8: Jeez, man.
0: I know, and it's so expensive to go through that whole process.
8: Yeah, I think a lawsuit is bare minimum here, yeah?
0: Then you're trusting the professionals.
8: Well, I'm looking at this.
0: To
8: I'm
0: do the right
8: couple.
0: Thing.
8: I'm looking at a picture.
0: Oh, I mean, it's obvious that kid ain't there.
8: Very clear that is not the child that they...
0: Yeah.
8: That was not from their embryo.
0: This is at the Fertility Center of Orlando. Thanks, Dr. Milton McNichol.
8: Dude. That is such a horrible thing to happen.
0: Yeah, you wouldn't think that kind of a mistake could happen, but mistakes happen.
8: Well, jeez. I mean, you know, when they're cutting off people's limbs, how they write in big marker, not this one?
0: Yeah, no, it's did that on my knee.
8: There's only one reason why they'd ever have to write that on someone's knee.
0: Wrong knee. What?
8: Right.
0: How often are you making that mistake? This is the process? Making notes on the patient?
8: Well, yeah. I guess it's probably the best way to do it. Right. Yeah.
0: You know, it's a fail-safe.
8: With an embryo, there's not enough room to write, I don't think.
0: If you forget what the chart says, just make a big note on their leg.
8: Sheesh.
0: Makes sense. Question of the day today. What's the weirdest unwritten rule you've discovered only after becoming an adult? Crossing Guard Mike says, things just don't disappear. Youper Chris says, I will let you know when I decide to become an adult.
8: It's real talk.
0: Rob, what are you seeing online?
8: Let's see. Jay Pizzle 2 on TikTok says, trust no one.
0: Mm-hmm.
8: Amanda SG 1977 says, do not follow someone too closely with your cart at the grocery store. People are mad enough about spending half their paycheck on food.
0: Yeah, you gotta give a wide berth.
8: Red Rover 55 says, don't go fast and pass someone on the highway, then get in front of them and slow down.
0: Mm.
8: Yeah, don't do that. The Big Kahuna 67 says, so many places require pants. Slight frown emoji.
0: That's the unwritten rule they discovered?
8: So many. Well, and that is written, actually, in many places, I think.
0: Yeah. No shoes, no pants, no service.
8: Yeah.
0: That kind
8: and
0: of thing.
8: Certified Top Fan Mary Kay says, never trust a fart.
0: Yeah, I'm surprised we didn't see that on the text line.
8: First one.
0: Earlier.
8: First one.
0: Normally have a couple of texters that go in that direction.
8: Yeah.
0: Wonder if they're on vacation right now.
8: Not this time.
0: Question of the day. What's the weirdest unwritten rule you've discovered only after becoming an adult? Thanks for sharing your unwritten rules with us.
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12: I'm Taylor Riggs, and this is the Fox Business Report. Retail sales were stronger than expected in May, up 0.9%. It's a sign that consumers remain resilient in the face of rising inflation. Americans were dealing with high gas prices last month, though prices had moderated from April levels. Excluding autos and gas, the increase was 0.5%. For the year ending in May, retail sales increased 6.9%. Neil Crosby at Sparta Commodities is predicting Brent crude will drop another $5 to $10 a barrel on Friday if the U.S. and Iran sign their interim agreement to end the war. This morning, Brent is under $80 a barrel. The Federal Reserve meeting wraps up today with Fed Chair Kevin Warsh answering questions on the economy and interest rates. That's your Fox Business Report. I'm Jenny Coselda, invested in you.
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17: Good morning. We'll look at sports. I'm John Hensler. Brewers and Guardians at American Family Field on Tuesday. As anticipated, the debut of 21-year-old shortstop prospect Cooper Pratt, number four prospect in the Brewers system, top 100 in all of baseball, signed that big eight-year, $50 million deal right as the year began. Corresponding move before the game, the Brewers viewed DFA infielder Luis Renjifo. He signed a one-year free agent contract to join the Brewers this offseason, hit 205, no home runs, and 19 runs driven in. Pratt, right in the starting lineup, went 0-for-3, hitting eighth, wearing number 12, was a part of a couple of double plays last night. Did have a throwing error as well. Last night boiled down to pitching. Robert Gasser on the hill. He had his best start of the year. 5 2/3, did not give up a run. Fourth inning, Bryce Terang solo shot put the Brewers in front 1-0. Seventh inning, still 1-0. Guardians get the game tied on a two-out RBI single off of Aaron Ashby. Bottom of the seventh inning, though, Garrett Mitchell gets that run right back.
21: As Mitchell sends one deep right center. Goodbye! The Brewers back in front with one swing of the bat.
17: Brian Anderson back on the call on Brewer TV last night. Fifth home run of the year for Mitchell. 2-1 game in the eighth inning. Abner Uribe stranded a runner at third. Ninth inning, Trevor McGill goes 1-2-3 with a couple of strikeouts. Gets his ninth save of the year. Brewers take it by a 2-1 final. After the game, Pratt talked about that first at bat.
22: First at bat, took the first one. So I was like, okay, now we go. And then I saw it really well. Like, I saw everything really well. I just... nothing went through, but no, it's pretty surreal.
17: With the win, the Brewers get to 44-26 on the year. Cardinals did win last night. Cubs lost. So right now, 4.5-game lead on St. Louis, 8-game lead on the Cubs. Back at it tonight, Brandon Sproat on the hill. Tough customer going for the Guardians. Gavin Williams, 9-3 on the year heading into tonight. A 6:40 first pitch at American Family Field. WIAA State Baseball continuing today in Division I semifinal round. Kakana takes on Nicolet. That'll be at 10 o'clock this morning. That is getting played at Appleton North High School. Winner on to the championship game, that would be on Thursday. I'm John Hensler, WTAQ. News Talk Sports.
0: Thank you, John. I'm Matt Z. He's Rob Sussman.
23: Good morning.
0: This is the Morning News. Efforts continue to bring professional soccer teams to Green Bay. Fox 11 has learned those conversations now involve UWGB. Here's that story from Fox 11.
29: It's been on this story since the start and brings us the new details.
30: United Soccer League officials have been in Green Bay recently as interest remains to bring men's and women's teams to the city.
31: You know, had some good conversations with them and with some community members who might be interested in participating in an ownership group of a USL franchise.
30: When asked about a potential location for a required 5,000-person stadium, Green Bay Mayor Eric Genrich mentioned the 15-acre downtown riverfront property that used to be home to Wisconsin Public Services headquarters.
32: Is the biggest hurdle right now finding ownership?
31: Yeah, I would say, you know, both. You really need, you need a good ownership group, of course, and then you also need a stadium, right? So it's both of those challenges slash opportunities that we need to figure out.
30: Genrich is one of two people who've told Fox 11 the University of Wisconsin-Green Bay is also involved in the ongoing talks. Genrich says a USL team could play at GB's Eldo Santaga Stadium, at least temporarily. The stadium opened in 2018 with a bleacher capacity of up to 700. At the time, the athletic director told Fox 11 there was room to expand the bleachers for up to 2,000 people. In response to an interview request, the university sent us a statement that says it's always interested in helping bring great things to our city. While premature to comment on this, the university says it's very excited about the prospect. It looks forward to working with the city and other stakeholders.
1: The city's main attraction in bringing pro soccer here has been the economic development possibilities. The USL has found success in locating stadiums in spots where restaurants, bars, and other development follows. That would make the former WPS site attractive, but could be a hurdle for UW-Green Bay in being a long-term option.
30: The university has plans to build the Phoenix Innovation Park on 64 acres of undeveloped land. Preliminary plans call for academic, mixed-use, and residential buildings, as well as a hotel and destination eatery. A university spokesperson tells us the school is still working on receiving approval from the state. However, the Innovation Park is not connected at all with the USL talks. Meanwhile, the city's exclusive negotiating window with the USL expires in September, with options to extend it another year.
31: I would expect that will need to be renewed, but been having some good conversations.
30: In Green Bay, Ben Krumholz, Fox 11 News.
29: Fox 11 has also asked the United Soccer League for an update on the talks with Green Bay. We have not received a response.
0: Thanks to Fox 11 for that audio.
8: Cole Piles FC.
0: Wouldn't be bad. Wouldn't be bad. Not a terrible name.
8: I think it's a good name. I think,
0: sure.
8: Yeah. Why not?
0: Yeah.
8: No one else is called Cole Piles FC.
0: That's very true. The Strait of Hormuz expected to reopen on Friday thanks to a deal between the U.S. and Iran. A memorandum of understanding between the two nations that is set to be signed on Friday. Keep in mind, it does not end the war.
8: No.
0: 60 days after this memorandum is signed, then they try to figure out all the technical details of ending everything and what that's going to look like.
8: Yeah, we'll see.
0: The deal reopens the Strait of Hormuz, will also unfreeze some Iranian financial assets as well.
8: Well, boxer Floyd Mayweather, is he broke?
0: It sure sounds like it.
8: Because he's facing two felony charges in Las Vegas over allegations that he wrote a bad check to buy a watch from a luxury watch dealer in Vegas. He's scheduled for an initial court appearance on Monday. He was charged back in April with theft as well as drawing and passing a check without sufficient funds with the intent to defraud. Now, mind you, he's made over $1.2 billion during his boxing career.
0: That's a lot of money.
8: But,
0: and his other investments and things, yeah.
8: Prosecutors in Clark County, Nevada, allege that in December of 2024, he wrote a $200,000 check through Wells Fargo Bank to a Las Vegas watch dealer, despite not having enough money in his account.
0: And they say he knew he didn't have enough.
8: That's right.
0: Yeah.
8: Now, he's a five-time world champion. He's an undefeated legend. He's made so much money. His middle name, he tells people, is Money. Floyd yeah. Money Mayweather.
0: Right.
8: So what are you doing bouncing checks in Vegas? That's the big question. Well, he faces another a number of other legal battles. He was sued in New York over alleged failure to pay rent on a Manhattan apartment earlier this year. He was in financial disputes with multiple jewelers. Filed a lawsuit in New York against a former business manager alleging a year-long fraud scheme. People say, and they've been saying for months, that he's broke. Like, almost stone cold broke.
0: Yeah, and this watch spot in
8: yeah.
0: Vegas
8: yeah.
0: says they wanted to keep this issue private.
8: Yeah.
0: They kept it private for a year and reached out to him and his people multiple times to handle resolving the issue privately.
8: Yeah.
0: And said they never heard anything back from him.
8: Yeah.
0: And decided, fine then.
8: Apparently he's in disputes over unpaid jet fuel. He got rid of his private jet, signing paperwork with no buyer. People are, they're piecing it together online, and they think that his net worth right now would top off at $50 million. That is a staggering drop, considering what he made just in 17 off the McGregor fight.
0: Yeah, but if you got $50 million, you can pay your watch bill.
8: Right, you should be able to.
0: Can't you sell something off and pay it?
8: You'd think that that's the case, yeah.
0: Yeah,
8: Yeah,
0: no, it sounds like he's running out of money. He's in bad, bad situations.
8: Well, of course, now it's looking like he wants to fight Pacquiao again.
0: Well, for money. He needs the money.
8: Yeah. You're crazy, man.
0: Yeah, how do you blow through that much cash?
8: I couldn't even tell you how to begin.
0: Also, he was banking at Wells Fargo.
8: Hey, man.
0: He wrote a Wells Fargo Bank check to that Las Vegas designer for the watch.
8: Yeah.
0: I wouldn't have thought Floyd Mayweather had a Wells Fargo account.
8: I mean, I guess you got a bank somewhere, right?
0: You do. I wouldn't have thought
8: it would have been Wells Fargo.
0: A man who once had $1 billion was at Wells Fargo.
8: Yeah.
0: Maybe that's the only bank that'll take
8: him. It could be.
0: I don't know. How's traffic look?
8: Traffic looking good right now. Not seeing any issues on the roads. We did just have an issue pop up.
0: Oh, okay.
8: This is in the Wrightstown area. This is the County Highway J area just popping up. Left lane blocked due to a crash about 3.5 miles past the County Highway J ramp. This is going to be just before the ramp onto South County Line Road. Accident in that area causing a bit of a delay. We'll keep you apprised. Sign up for traffic alerts. Text traffic to 79489.
0: 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Serious representation, exceptional results. Well, there may be no completely safe amount of alcohol to drink. According to these no-fun researchers, they found that even light drinking can raise the risk of your health problems, including some cancers, heart disease, liver disease, early death. Risk appears to start increasing at about one drink a day and climb higher as alcohol consumption goes up.
8: Okay.
0: So just one a day.
8: But I thought that drinking a glass of wine was supposed to make you live forever.
0: Or as close as you can get to it.
8: All of like the 105-year-old women who they interview being like, how did you get to 105? They'll tell you whiskey and red wine.
0: Yeah.
8: All of them say it.
0: Right. But then you have to ask yourself, how long could they live if they weren't doing those things? Maybe they would get to 160.
8: Well, maybe you're right.
0: If they wouldn't have cut so much time off their life with their daily glass of whiskey.
8: That's an interesting point.
0: Study challenges the old idea that a daily glass of wine might be good for your health. Researchers said they found no clear evidence that alcohol provides a net health benefit, even at low levels of consumption. Based on the findings, the researchers said the safest choice, don't drink at all. For people who do drink, they recommended limiting alcohol to no more than one drink per day.
8: Well, you know, they say that one drink won't seriously harm you, but I'm wondering what the story is for the guy, and I assume it's a guy. But I found at a park the other day when I was riding past on my bike, underneath a picnic table, there were 6 cans of Steel Reserve Tallboy. 6 cans. Crushed up past there. You know, those cans tell a story.
0: They certainly do.
8: It's not a good story.
0: Probably not. No.
8: It's a story. You know?
0: So you stopped to investigate the cans?
8: Oh, well, there wasn't much stopping needed to be done. You know what 6 cans of Steel Reserve Tallboy crushed up under a park bench looks like.
0: I actually don't.
8: Especially if you saw.
0: Especially if they're crushed cans. I'd have no idea.
8: Well, it helped that the box they were in was also next to the cans.
0: Oh, that said what?
8: Yeah.
0: Well, that does make more sense.
8: It does identify
0: but
8: what
0: no,
8: the
0: I wouldn't.
8: Crushed cans were.
0: Yeah.
8: Yeah.
0: I can't even picture that logo right now.
8: Yeah, that's... It really said
0: I'm going to have to Google that.
8: It just says Steel Reserve. It isn't...
0: No, I know, but I'm curious what it looks like.
8: Yeah.
0: I can't picture it.
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14: Mom, there is Devin Continent.
0: Wrapping up the show on a hump day. What'd you learn today, Rob?
8: I learned how to say Audemars Piguet.
0: Yes.
8: Which is to say not at all like I just said it. It's Audemars Piguet.
18: How to pronounce this with the typical Swiss French pronunciation? Audemars Piguet.
0: Piguet.
18: The S at the end of Audemars.
8: Oh, thank you, French.
0: Piguet.
8: Thank you, Swiss French man.
0: Piguet.
8: For helping us with that.
0: Piguet.
8: I was never going to say it like that.
0: Is the name of that watch. And I learned today about sad nipple syndrome. Google it.
8: But be careful.
0: That's it for us. Have a great rest of your day. Back with you tomorrow on a Brewers Triple Play Thursday.
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5: We'll hear soon from President Trump. I'm Dave Anthony, Fox News, at a news conference wrapping up his trip to the G7 summit in France with a big focus on the U.S.-Iran agreement that will be signed Friday.
6: They will never have a nuclear weapon, so that's very, very strong. It's a very strong deal.
5: The president also warning Iran again earlier this morning if they don't behave.
6: We'll go right back to dropping bombs right smack in the middle of their head.
5: The president also insists as Iran gets sanctions relief, the U.S. will not be part of any fund investing in Iran.
7: Without the text of the deal, it's difficult to confirm specific lines. Items. Now, White House officials say some of the texts that are circulating in recent documents are not accurate. Reports do indicate the deal includes the resumption of traffic in the Strait of Hormuz, the lifting of the U.S. naval blockade on Iran, and Iran entering into a 60-day period of negotiation surrounding their nuclear program.
5: Fox's Trey Yingston, Tel Aviv. Another focus at the summit, Ukraine, with G7 world leaders pledging more military and economic support in the battle against Russia.
8: Canadian Prime Minister Mark Carney says the United States government has performed a pivot. He told reporters at the G7 summit in France that President Trump and his team have a more realistic view towards the war in Ukraine. In a joint statement, G7 leaders from the world's wealthy democracies say they stand united to support Ukraine.
5: Fox's Jonathan Savage. Five people are hospitalized in Texas after the plane they were in crashed late last night on a highway in Laredo. Drivers got out of their cars to help rescue them from the plane that was on fire. One person was killed. Off the Texas coast, Arthur may be born today. If so, it'll be the first tropical storm of the season in the Atlantic.
9: It's going to bring a lot of moisture. So even as it weakens, we're going to be talking about heavy rain from portions of Louisiana stretching across the Florida Gulf Coast up into Alabama, 5 to 10 inches. Isolated areas getting up to 15 inches or more. Flooding will be a major concern Wednesday, Thursday into Friday.
5: Fox meteorologist Adam Klotz. 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

0: 888-589-7171.
1: In touting that deal with Iran to end the conflict, President Trump also said today at the G7 summit in France, the financial reaction is very strong.
2: The market has gone wild and oil has come tumbling down.
1: Well, let's check the numbers where they are now. The Dow is rising again. It is up 213 points, hitting a new all-time high, over 52,000. The NASDAQ is down, though. It's now moving lower, off by 26 points. The S&P 500 is losing a fraction of a point. Oil, after big drops in recent days, is rising more than 1%. WTI back over 77 bucks a barrel. At the gas pump, though, another two-penny decline. AAA's national average for regular, 402 per gallon, 54 cents less than the peak of the price surge in the Iran conflict last month. We got an update to the economy this morning.
3: Retail sales were stronger than expected in May, up 0.9%. It's a sign that consumers remain resilient in the face of rising inflation. Americans were dealing with high gas prices last month, though prices moderated from April levels. Excluding sales at gas stations, retail sales in May rose 0.7%. Sales at clothing and accessories stores rose 0.3%, and online sales were up 1.5%. For the year ending in May, retail sales increased 6.9%. Tax refunds contributed to support spending last month. Jenny Coselda, Fox News.
1: The Federal Reserve is taking all this into account, meeting a second day assessing the economy, but no interest rate cuts expected this afternoon. A soccer icon takes the spotlight at the World Cup.
4: Leo Messi!
1: He scored all three Argentina goals in the shutout win over Algeria on Fox. Messi now has a record-tying 16 career World Cup goals. Another star has 14. Kylian Mbappe scored twice, leading France over Senegal. Norway and Austria also won. I'm Dave Anthony, Fox.
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9: Fighting for truth, justice, and the American way. Without the cape, we're the superpowers, not even a sidekick. 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
11: Hello there and welcome, Joe Giganti. Your regular Joe here with you, hour number two on this Wednesday edition of the regular Joe Show. A programming reminder. Yesterday, this is Wisconsin Senate District 1 week. Yesterday we heard from Jacob Van de Plas, one of the candidates running. Today we have Barb Bittner joining us at the bottom of the third hour. She's currently the chair of the Calumet County Republican Party, also seeking the nomination for Senate District 1 tomorrow. Nick Crevillion will be with us, the fourth of the four candidates. And at that point we'll have had all four on. The first what we had on was Katie Bainey, who was on with us about 2 weeks ago. She was early in the race, early on the show here, and we wanted to make sure we got everybody on. So that's this week. So today will be Barb Bittner. Tomorrow will be Nick Crevillion. Now, if you missed any of those interviews, whether it was the one we did with Katie or the one we did with Jake, those are all available on our podcast. Just go to regjoeshow.com. You can hit the podcast. Can scroll through. All of our shows are there, just for the record. I mean, it literally every single show we have done has been podcast. And they are all posted there now. I mean, it's a long list. But you can, you want some fun, go back to 2020 and the beginning of COVID. because you'll find that I haven't changed since from then till now. It's all still the same. Hello, welcome. As I said, Joe Gigante, your regular Joe. Hour number two here. You can be a part of it. 888-737-1737 is the number. 888-737-1737 is the number to call or text. Emails to joe@regjoeshow.com. joe@regjoeshow.com. Now, we always like to start with some good news, and I got to tell you, as you know, on this show, we celebrate the victories, all victories, big and small. Speaking of COVID, during COVID, we were a loud voice for reason, for sanity, on any number of fronts, not the least of which was McDonald's bagel sandwiches, their breakfast sandwiches. Now, for those who don't remember, for some odd reason, McDonald's stopped doing their bagel sandwiches during COVID because there was a apparent bagel shortage. And I don't really understand that because get bagels anywhere else, but whatever, they did. And it was only after our loud voices here on the show, the whole team, on a regular basis, calling for the return of the bagel sandwiches that one day, in fact, after we reached a pinnacle of our bagel sandwich influence, did McDonald's announce they brought them back. And by the way, we have celebrated almost every Freedom Friday since then. We put our money where our mouth is. We don't get any money from McDonald's, but yet we spend it every Friday. I bring in McDonald's bagel sandwiches for the team because, well, I mean, you ask them to do it, you got to support them. I cannot take any credit for this piece of good news here as we get ready to celebrate the 250th birthday of our country, and McDonald's is getting in on it. So apparently, and I got to be honest, I have not seen this, but according to the headline, this is part of a growing wave of nostalgia that is coming in on the heels of this 250 celebration. Now, of course, in 1976, there was a lot of, I mean, I wouldn't call it nostalgia, but certainly the patriotism was at a more fever pitch. And I know there's a lot of us that were live then, that are thinking about this now. So maybe that's the nostalgia they're talking about. For example, and I'll get to this good news, but I was just trying to explain this to my kids the other day. The very first family reunion that my mother's side had, the Irish side of the family, my aunt and uncle held it at their house because they had this nice home with a pool, an outdoor pool, and it was in 1976. So we did it on the 4th of July because it was the big birthday party for America. And I remember, I mean, it was a big deal, the very first one. Everyone was excited. I was a very little kid at the time, very young. And but I very much love family and family events. So I was so excited. I was picking my clothes that I was going to wear like 2 weeks in advance because it's the 4th of July. So, of course, I had to wear red, white, and blue, as you know, my two favorite holidays. Number one is Christmas. Number two is the 4th of July. So I had to have just the right outfit, just the right combination of red, white, and blue. And I had not the bike shorts, Ocean Pacific, that's what it was, which is a big brand back then, the OP brand. So were bike shorts, but the OP shorts, and I had this this white shirt with a red collar and the blue shorts. There's my red, white, and blue, but I didn't think it was enough. And I explained to my children who are not familiar with tube socks, because back then that was the rage. And back then you didn't wear white tube socks. The tube socks had colors at the top, three stripes usually. And I just so happened to have a pair of tube socks that were white, of course, but with red and blue stripes at the top. They happened to be the same shade of red and blue that went with my shorts and my shirt. And I remember I was so excited, so I picked them, and I laid them out. Now, remember, I'm the youngest of eight boys. And at this point in life, there's probably six of us still living at home, five, six of us still living at home. Socks were a premium. And so I laid my socks with this outfit's on my desk, I had a little desk doing my schoolwork in my room. I had the shorts, the shirt, and I mistakenly put the socks on top, folded, ready to go. And lo and behold, one day I realize, as I look over at the pile, as we count down to the 4th of July, the socks are missing. And what ensued was the family chaos, with me accusing my brothers of practical murder by stealing the red, white, and blue socks. My mother intervened, and alas, we found the culprit. The socks were recovered, and I had them in time for the 4th of July. So there's my nostalgia now. Now I think about tube socks, wearing socks up to your knees. Why did this ever exist is my real question. But you didn't know better, right? You're just a kid. Now if somebody gave me a pair of those, I'd be like, what do you think's wrong with me? Why do I have to do this? But either way, McDonald's is getting in on the nostalgia. This is the good news of this hour, perhaps. Now, the MAHA crowd will not be excited about this. Well, they will be. They just won't admit it. It's kind of like the people like, I never shop in Walmart. Let me see your credit card statements. These people will be like, I would never. And I guarantee you'll run into one of them in the drive-thru or in the line. Because in celebration of the 250th anniversary of our country, they are bringing the phrase, as American as apple pie, back in a big way. Because to celebrate the 250th anniversary, yes, they still have apple pies. But you may not realize that back in 1992, McDonald's started baking their apple pies. Prior to that, they were deep-fried goodness. Well, ladies and gentlemen, starting at the end of June, for a limited time, McDonald's is going back. How do you celebrate the birthday? With cholesterol. But anyway, we're trying to take more people down. But to celebrate the 250th birthday of our country, McDonald's will be deep-frying their apple pies once again, beginning on June 23rd, for the limited reintroduction of the fried apple pie. And I got to tell you something, ladies and gentlemen, that's America right there. Let me just tell you, we will have some of those. I'm assuming that's a Monday. I didn't even look. 23rd. No, that's just next Tuesday. Well, it's, why would you? I know, like, movies come out on Thursdays. Do fast food come out on? Either way, it starts next Tuesday. So next Tuesday, I think we're going to do a taste test on the air. I don't really need to taste test them because they taste great. I remember. And it's funny because I never thought about them. Like, they're still good. I mean, I still like it. You know, McDonald's apple pie with coffee is wonderful. But I hadn't really thought about it a whole lot until I saw this article out of redstate.org. And they are celebrating big. Now, according to the Post, McDonald's is frying up some apple pies to honor America's 250th birthday. They said on June 23rd it begins. It's one of several fast food companies offering semi-quincentennial treats. Burger King recently debuted its firecracker cookie pie. Doesn't sound real good to me, but whatever. Which has a sugar cookie crust and red, white, and blue star-shaped sprinkles. Sonic is offering a red, white, and blue slush float for only $2.50. Hardee's has an iced star-spangled biscuit with red and blue sprinkles. I got to tell you, McDonald's, this is why they're number one. I don't need sprinkles. I don't need weird stuff. Just deep fry my apple pie and pretty much we're all happy. So there you have it. Your good news for this hour. Don't tell Bobby Kennedy. I mean, let's be clear. You know, Donald Trump loves McDonald's. You know he's going to try the deep fried apple pie. And he's going to probably do like, remember the was it after they announced Bobby Kennedy was going to be supporting his ticket? Wasn't it right after that they did the airplane flight where he served him like a Big Mac and French fries? And Bobby Kennedy's he's looking horrified as he's going to take the bite. I think the president has said he's going to read the deal with Iran word for word in the air. I think there needs to be a public serving of the deep-fried apple pies from McDonald's to all the cabinet members, and we get to watch them. And, I mean, Pete Hegseth, Marco Rubio, these guys are going to dig right in. It's really Bobby Kennedy I want to see. Either way, I think it's great news. Now you know. Plenty popping in the world, ladies and gentlemen. The vice president going into unfriendly territory, showing up with the cackling cows at The View. Whoopi Goldberg being caught flat-footed, not shocking. Anna Navarro, well, she's just being who she is. Sonny Hostin, all the rest, struggling as the vice president gave him a master class on how to handle stupidity. In this case, just them and their questions. We'll get to that when we get back. The president at the G7 articulating more on the Iran deal, including the fact that not only are we not investing a dime, but that everything you keep hearing that's in the deal isn't even the real deal. Now, of course, we're supposed to have that by Friday. Looking forward to seeing it. My question for you, first of all, from what we kind of sort of maybe know, what is your take on the deal? Good, bad, or indifferent? But, of course, the more important question, as we count down to this 250th anniversary of our country, and in light of the fact that the apple pie is going back to being deep fried in McDonald's, what item from your favorite fast food do you think should come back as a way of honoring our 250th birthday? McDonald's is doing the apple pie. What is it? What do you want to see? Shakey's? You want to see the return of Shakey's Pizza? You tell me. 888-737-1737.
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11: 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Joe Giganti, Regular Joe, 888-737-1737 is the number. 888-737-1737 is the number to call or text. 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Now, quite a few text messages here on the topics we've covered, including the tube socks. Greg, one of our great memers, is sending me pictures of tube socks. And it's funny because he said that, you know, compression socks are the trend. In that, it's funny because Greg didn't know. On the break, we were just joking about the fact that if somebody gave you tube socks today, you'd be like, "What? You don't think I have good circulation? You think I'm gonna, you know, vein thrombosis? You know?" So you're right on, Greg. Exactly that. He mentioned also, he goes, "Do not buy compression socks with cats on them ever," because that's the picture he sent me. Look, Greg, you should know. I think the best use of cats is target practice. So don't worry, not going to buy, I won't be buying socks with them on them. Now, Tim in Greenville said, "Hey, come on, you told that story about the socks, but you left out the most important deal." Where the hell were the socks found that started the Giganti family civil war of 76? They were in the dirty wash, and they were there because, now I'm trying, I think it was my brother Jimmy. He would have been two above me. So Jimmy, whatever fashion sense I ever had, I learned from him. He was always the stylish one, and because back then, as anyone that knows, you had to be able to coordinate your tube socks with the rest of your outfit if they had the stripes. For instance, you weren't going to wear tube socks with burgundy and yellow stripes if you're wearing like a bright red and blue for the American flag. But as Redskin fans, you would wear them on game day. Whole different deal. So he had stolen them so he could wear them for some outfit he had. He had deemed that my taking them and putting them aside for nearly 2 weeks was both cruel and unusual punishment. Now, don't mind the fact they were actually my socks. Even though there was eight of us and you end up sharing a lot of the socks, I mean, technically I had my own stash of socks, and that was from my own stash of socks, which is why I did go on the warpath. But my mother, God bless her, she kept the peace. And she, of course, washed them. And to prevent anyone from taking them again before the 4th of July, she actually kept them in her drawer. And nobody went near her dresser. So there's the rest of the story, Tim. Now you can know. And my brother Jimmy's no longer with us. So even if it wasn't him, he can't defend himself. I'm pretty sure it was either Jimmy or Mark. I don't remember. But it was one of those two. And just in case Mark's listening, if it was you, you should really feel bad about that. You know, it was 50 years ago. So on the front of the apple pies, look, I feel bad. Someone on the 920 said, "Fried apple pies, my soul is crying as I recently had to become gluten-free. You're killing me, Smalls." I guess there's really no chance those are gluten-free in any way, shape, or form. But, I mean, yeah, look, I'm not going to give you medical advice because I know gluten does some horrible stuff to people. But I tell you what. I'll give warning when we're going to review them on the air, so you can just tune out for a few minutes. Or you can listen and live vicariously. It's completely up to you. Ben wrote it and said, "The rhinos can sleep easy knowing that John Thune defended decorum over conservative policy. Heaven forbid the 80-20 issues are passed and implemented. What would the rhinos do?" And this is referencing hour number one.
5: where I was talking about an interview I just watched with John Thune, where he essentially said his main concern is maintaining decorum, even if that means they can't move forward with the agenda that we elected the president to enact. Because that's what you care about, right? You want John Thune to feel good about things. Out of Wausau, early in the first term, meaning Trump's first term, that's exactly what Mitch McConnell said. Trump said something like, not anymore. Well, yes, absolutely. And, I mean, he's stuck with John Thune for now. So he's got to try to work with him. On the question of what fast food, now people bring restaurants. I was thinking items. Who was the guy? Pappy's Pizza. That's the one. The little Pappy's guy that you don't have any idea that you had to look it up. But their little like logo guy, Pappy's Pizza. They used to have like squeeze toys of him when you get pizza. That was the one I was trying to remember. Shakey's was a big one. From the Rumble stream, Mark's Big Boy. Now look, this is starting another war that Mrs. Regular Joan I've had. So I grew up on the East Coast where we had Bob's Big Boy. And she grew up in Wisconsin where they had this aberration known as Mark's Big Boy. And we got into a big fight when she's like, I'm like, it is not Mark's. So I finally looked it up. Now, for the record, the original was Bob's Big Boy. But there were other franchises in different parts of the country. I think it was Ohio, Wisconsin, and there was another state that, for reasons unknown, decided that Bob was not good enough, and they went with Mark's Big Boy. So I'm a purist, Bob's Big Boy. But I'll take your vote. But yeah, they're gone now. Then another one, Mars Burgers. So good back in the 70s and 80s. That makes me think of White Castle, you know, the sliders. But either way, those are some votes. What would you want? If you could wave your wand for this America 250 and bring back your favorite fast food item or restaurant, what would it be?
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7: I'm Elizabeth McDonald, and this is the Fox Business Report.
8: Stocks opened higher after yesterday's record for the Dow, with Brent crude and West Texas Intermediate oil both holding under $80 a barrel. Retail sales rose 0.9% in May, a sign that consumers are more resilient than expected. Income tax refunds continued to come in last month. The Federal Reserve meeting wraps up today, the first led by new chair Kevin Warsh. SpaceX is up another 4% at the market open. CarMax, the used car seller, says its sales rose in the recent quarter, though it cut prices to boost business, so its profit was down from a year ago. Allbirds, the shoe company that pivoted to artificial intelligence, is changing its name to Smartbird. It's completed the sale of its Allbirds brand and footwear. That's your Fox Business Report. I'm Jenny Coselda. Invested in you.
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0: Well, hello there, and welcome, Joe Gigante, regular Joe. 888-737-1737 is the number. 888-737-1737 is the number to call or text. Emails to joe@regjoeshow.com. Before we go to the vice president on The View, I want to grab a quick call. Patrick is on the line from Freedom, my favorite place to be. Patrick, welcome to the regular Joe Show. How are you today?
1: Doing well. Doing very well. Hopefully holding off the rain a little bit and get some projects done.
0: From your lips to God's ears now, I appreciate you listening. You want to weigh in on the scandal of Mark's Big Boy, is my understanding.
1: Yes. There used to be a Mark's Big Boy over in the pier off of Main Street, across the road from where the festival is, and that was the perfect late night. You need a greasy burger to wear off the rest of the night.
0: Some absorption is what I hear.
1: Perfect place.
0: You're saying good absorption. Well, Bob's Big Boy, by the way, the whole name came from they were the first, they're credited at least, being the first to create the double-decker hamburger by slicing the bun. So certainly there's plenty there. When I moved to Wisconsin, the Mark's Big Boy, the imitators, were gone, from the original. Yep. Now, the question I have, because growing up on the East Coast, what Bob's Big Boy, they had lunch and dinner, the burgers. What it was actually kind of most famous for, at least in the 70s and the 80s, was they had an all-you-could-eat breakfast bar that was very, very popular, the weekends especially. Did they do that at Mark's, or was that not part of their shtick?
1: So now you're putting me on the spot. I don't remember either way.
0: Well, because you were having those burgers late at night, which I know, I understand the reason. Don't worry, it's okay.
1: Also, growing up on a farm, getting out early to go get breakfast was a once in a great while.
0: Fair enough.
1: Type thing.
0: Well, not to mention when you grow up on a farm, come on, why, when you can get everything fresh on the farm, what restaurant could be better? So I get, absolutely. I'm just curious because that's one thing I was realizing when I was talking about it was we went there mostly whenever we went as a family, which, look, growing up with seven brothers, we did not go out to eat much at all because, it just wasn't cost effective. But when we did, I think almost every time we ever went to a Big Boy, it was for breakfast. That's why I was just curious. I looked it up on the break, and there's about six or seven different regional names that were used as part of the franchising, in addition to, of course, Mark's, which was the Wisconsin, Iowa, in those areas as well. So I'm not sure how much they made it run, but I appreciate the memory nonetheless. And so for us in Washington, D.C., growing up there, White Castle served that role that you were that they had the little small little shops like on the corner. You could just roll up at 2 a.m. and they always had fresh, hot, greasy burgers that always hit the spot.
1: I've been to one of those down in Milwaukee, and that was, I'll agree with you. It was a perfect spot to cap off the end of a good night.
0: Well said, Patrick. I appreciate you, sir. I appreciate you being part of the Merry Band of Regulars and calling in today. You have a great rest of your day.
1: Thanks for the great show, Joe, and thanks the crew for the same thing.
0: Absolutely. It's our pleasure. It's an honor. Truly, it's an honor, privilege, and a pleasure each day to be with you. Now, we mentioned this, J.D. Vance proving that the man has no fear. Going into the, and this is your trigger warning, this is all cuts involving Whoopi Goldberg and Anna Navarro and a whole crew. He decided he's going to do The View. Now, just think about it. What was the jokester, the Democrat that came on? Remember the one that was they came on during the 24th cycle? He said, I'll come back anytime, and he wouldn't do it. Democrats will not go on conservative media. Most rhinos, most middle-of-the-road people won't, because they know that, not because we're mean, because they know their arguments won't hold water. Conversely, conservatives, I'm one of these, we have no fear going on somebody else's show and standing our ground. J.D. Vance did that on ABC's The View. Including addressing, again, things that have been addressed, but apparently for the ladies, you have to say it 20 times. Now, look, I'm not trying to set up a joke here. You have to repeat it like 20 times before the woman hears you say it. That's not a joke I'm making. I'm just saying it's a bunch of ladies at The View, and they had to hear it multiple times. Here he is addressing the age-old question, well, didn't you used to not like Donald Trump? Aren't you just selling out to be vice president?
2: It's been well covered that I was a critic of Donald Trump back in 2015 and 2016. Now, obviously, I'm sitting here as the vice president of the United States in the Trump administration. Well, Joy, little humility, actually. I think that when you make predictions and those predictions turn out to be false, you got to ask yourself, well, what made me wrong about that? What did I not understand or not appreciate? For example, I said that Donald Trump's economic policies would not lead to wage growth. They did in the first term. That was actually a major, major thing. I said that we couldn't bring back any of those factory jobs because I kind of had given into this idea that those jobs were disappearing. But actually, Donald Trump, you saw a manufacturing boom during that administration. So there's a certain point where you say, you know, I made predictions about this. I ended up being wrong.
3: Yeah.
2: And in politics and anything, I think it's important to just say, you know what? I got some things wrong, and I was wrong about him.
0: And look, that, by the way, absolutely true. And here, when I've been wrong about things, what, two or three times it's ever happened? I'm doing that just to get the liberals upset. I absolutely admit it. And most people do. And this is a great example. And I love that he said to Joy, he goes, you know, a little bit of humility, something that she doesn't exactly have in abundance. Although apparently he said later in the day, that off air, Joy Behar said, you know, for a Republican, you know, you're not too bad. Because again, the guy acquits himself wonderfully. And it's not an act. He can just explain, yeah, look, when I first heard it, and let's be honest, most people, when Donald Trump first ran in 2015, were like, okay, is this a vanity run? What's this about? And it took a little bit. I mean, I'm sure there are people from day one like, yeah, I love him. But it took a little bit of him out on the campaign trail, hearing what he had to say. And that brought a lot of people around. There still were some that weren't convinced even when he won. But a lot of people quickly became convinced when they saw the results of his policies. And it takes the bigger man, as J.D. Vance, to be like, yeah, you know, I was wrong. I respect what he did. I accept what he said. Now, then they got into course to the question of the borders. And, you know, J.D. Vance's book is all about his conversion to Catholicism. He grew up Christian, kind of fell away from any faith, and then had a conversion to the Holy Roman Catholic Church. And that's what this book is about. So, of course, they thought, because they're ignorant, they don't understand what the church teaches, so no shock there. Frankly, neither do a lot of people in the church. But either way, how do you square your mean immigration policy with being a practicing Catholic?
2: Fundamentally, if you think about what is immigration enforcement, immigration is law enforcement. It's somebody who has broken a law. A law enforcement officer has to show up and enforce that law.
4: Mm-hmm.
2: Now, inherently, sometimes that process is not always going to be pretty if you capture a video clip of it, in the same way that if you arrest somebody for committing a violent or a nonviolent crime, sometimes it's not always pretty. What I'm saying is the Catholic faith is actually very... I think it strikes the right balance here. Mm-hmm. It says the Christian faith, I think this is true of Protestants and Catholics, that you can have borders.
4: Yeah.
2: You're allowed to enforce your borders. That means the law enforcement piece of it. But you also have to take certain precautions and certain care. Okay.
4: Uh-huh.
2: And again, you know, your argument is fundamentally, Whoopi, you're saying that we don't strike the right balance. I disagree with you about how we apply that, but nobody hopefully is saying we're not allowed to have a border. What I'm saying is that in order for us to actually enforce the law, you can't set a standard that says you're not allowed to deport anyone unless they've committed a violent crime. You've got to enforce the law equally.
0: Notice how they always want to jump in there, because he just explained very clearly the facts. The Roman Catholic Church teaches you absolutely have the right to sovereign borders, to defend those borders. As I've pointed out a number of times, some of the strictest immigration policy can be found for the nation state, which is the Vatican, where citizenship is a premium. If you're the child of a citizen and that citizen dies, because they basically, if they're there, they're working for the church, they can revoke your citizenship, and you're the blood relative of that person. And so, again, it helps to know the facts. J.D. Vance knows the facts. He also pointed out, as part of this discussion, because we always want to talk about, well, what about the poor immigrant? What about the poor immigrant? Well, he points out, yeah, what about the children? How are we forgetting about that? You know, remember all those missing children? All those children we know that have been exploited? Remember just last week, the press conference? Just one of the girls that they recovered said she had been raped more than 600 times? Why aren't they crying over that?
2: You talk about the children. Here's what I'd say. Do we know that during the last administration, we had tens of thousands of children who were sex trafficked by the cartels, who were brought into our country in profoundly dangerous and predatory conditions?
3: Let's talk about this administration.
2: But here's the point. Unless you enforce the border, you invite that kind of conduct. You think that our immigration policies are inhumane based on the reporting of one person with a political bias. What I'm telling you is that it's inhumane to allow cartels to sex traffic people across our border. And by the way,
4: Hold on.
2: I appreciate that. We're going to get you back, Anna.
4: We're coming. We're coming back.
0: So when he points out the truth, what does Whoopi do? We got to go to break. She does this all the time, by the way. We've seen it time and again. Says, oh, you're making sense. We got to go to break now. I'm sorry. I got to interrupt. We got to go to break. This is the game they play. J.D. Vance, he was having none of it. He talked about the affordability issue. He said, why keep blaming us for a Biden-sized mess?
2: What the president said is the idea that Republicans caused the affordability problem is a hoax. And I think that's true. If you go back to the Biden administration, inflation got up to 9% under the Biden administration. Okay. Right now it's at 3.5%. By the way, too high. We're doing everything that we can to bring it back down to 2.5%, which is where most people would like to see it. But we inherited an affordability problem. We're doing a lot to make it better. It's going to take a little bit of time. There's a lot more work to do. But the president knows that a lot of Americans are struggling. In fact, he ran on that. He talked about it. And we've done some things and made some good progress on that point.
3: He just said he loves the inflation.
2: What he said, Anna, what he said is that he loves the fact that the inflation is going to come down when this war is over. That's what he said.
4: That's not what he
5: said. That wasn't a direct.
4: Are you his interpreter
5: or are you his vice president? Come on.
0: No, he's just putting the facts out of what he was saying, putting it into context. By the way, the per price barrel of oil right now is hovering around $75.50. Just thought I'd put that out there, just for the record. Now, he also took on the question of Jeffrey Epstein. Here's the vice president trying to set the record straight with Anna Navarro.
2: One of the things you see in the Epstein emails is that Jeffrey Epstein hated Donald Trump. And that Donald Trump literally reported Jeffrey Epstein to the police. That's one of the things that came out of these files.
3: They were best friends for about a decade. And remember, he signed that Transparency Act under duress when some Republican women, congresswomen like Lauren Boebert, like Marjorie Taylor Greene, did not give in to his pressure of not signing. He brought Lauren Boebert into the Situation Room to pressure her into caving on not voting for that bill.
2: So let me respond to that. So
5: that's all true.
2: Let me respond
0: that's
2: to that.
0: That's all true.
2: So
0: thank
2: number
0: you for
2: one
0: that.
2: Is, yes, Donald Trump, he said this. He knew Jeffrey Epstein back in the 1980s. He also threw Jeffrey Epstein out of his club when he found out he was a creep and reported him to the police. That's something that the media often misses when it reports the story. They tell the fact that they knew each other in the 80s, which the president himself admits. They ignore the fact that he narked on him to the police and led ultimately to Jeffrey Epstein's downfall.
0: Which, again, you can't dispute any of that. They don't talk about it. They want to, oh, well, Lauren Boebert, it's nonsense. As a matter of fact, the vice president said, stop trying to pretend anyone forced his hand.
2: This question about did Donald Trump release these files only under duress from Republicans? And, Anna, you know the Republican Party probably better than I do. The idea that Donald Trump runs around afraid of Republican congressmen as opposed to the other way around is kind of crazy.
5: What was the bipartisan?
2: But because the Republicans control the House and the Senate, particularly the Senate, you need the Republican sign-off. What the president did is, look, I will say this. Again, I was in there in the meetings. He was very frustrated that the Democrats were making this about him when he's like, look, I threw the guy out of my club. I am the guy who reported him to the police, or one of the people who reported him to the police. The president was frustrated about that, absolutely. But he eventually came to say, you know what, let's just get everything out there, let's have this out in the public. And he actually called the senators. I was there. He called the senators and said, you know what, pass this bill, I'll sign it, and that was it.
0: But, and by the way, also indisputable, he's the guy that turned him in, and yes, they tried to make him the bad guy. I'd be frustrated, too. Now, when we come back, Whoopi Goldberg whiffs it. And I'm not talking about her infamous farting on set. No, in this case, she drops a different kind of bomb and gets caught red-handed.
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0: Well, hello there and welcome. Joe Giganti, Rick of the Joe. Here's our final cut from the Vice President on The View yesterday. We saved the best for last. Whoopi Goldberg, who, you know, wants to fancy herself kind of a moderate of sorts, and she's just at 30,000 feet trying to keep the conversations the way they are. Matter of fact, at one point she cut off Anna Navarro because Anna Navarro kept interrupting J.D. Vance, and so she chided her for it. But yet, she does that, and then she throws this at the Vice President, which, just for the record, if you're going to make an outlandish claim saying it happens all the time, you should be ready for the follow-up when someone says, give me an example.
1: What did black people do to this administration that has allowed it to really stigmatize folks of color? And you know how hard it is. You have folks of color in your family.
2: Sure.
1: So when you see, you know, things, the Emmett Till stuff coming down, or them doing all kinds of removal of information of right. black heroes, how does that sit with you?
2: Well, what exactly are you talking about, Whoopi? Because I know Emmett Till was
1: Emmett Till was a kid.
2: I want to know what
1: you,
2: she's.
1: You don't know
2: I
1: what I'm talking about.
2: Your actual point.
1: So in a lot of the museums, there's so many. Where they're taking down the actual history that happened in this country.
0: So she gets put on the spot. He says, give me, what do you mean? And she can't even come up with the word, they defeat it. Museums, yes. But there's so many she can't name one. Because the fact is, what she's claiming is just not true. It was under this president that they guided Juneteenth into becoming a federal holiday. There's Black History Month. What are they talking about? Where's been the dismantling of Black history? And by the way, why is it Black history, white history, Asian? It's American history. And that should always be celebrated, all who are part of it.
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3: He's about to wrap up his trip to the G7 summit in France. I'm Dave Anthony, Fox News. President Trump will hold a news conference soon, facing a lot of questions still about the U.S.-Iran deal.
4: We will have an Iran without a nuclear weapon, which I can tell you the prime minister feels very strongly about that, too.
3: He just said that sitting next to India's leader. Earlier, the president warned Iran they better behave.
4: It's a memorandum of understanding, and if I don't like it, we'll go back to shooting at them, dropping bombs on their head.
3: And as he also touts that the agreement will have oil and other shipping flowing freely through the Strait of Hormuz.
4: And the strait is going to be opening. It's already partially opened. It's going to be opening up soon in full over the next day or two.
3: We're still awaiting all the details in that agreement with Iran. It'll be signed Friday in Switzerland. Fox's Jonathan Savage reports there are leaks of what may be in the deal.
5: This interim agreement suggests the United States will immediately allow Iran to freely sell oil and offers to eventually lift all sanctions. It'll likely draw criticism as it goes farther than the 2015 nuclear agreement described by President Trump as the worst deal ever. The document also calls for an immediate end to all fighting in Lebanon and lays out that Iran would receive $300 billion in private funds for rebuilding.
3: A development in court in New York in the state murder case against Luigi Mangione in the shooting death of UnitedHealthcare CEO Brian Thompson in 2024.
6: Judge Gregory Caro says Luigi Mangione's attorneys have told him they will attempt to show that their client was suffering from, quote, extreme emotional disturbance at the time of the shooting. If they're successful, Mangione could be sent to a psychiatric treatment facility instead of prison. It comes 2 weeks after a secret hearing was held at the request of the defense.
3: That's Fox's Tanya J. Powers. Mangione also faces a federal trial next year. The first tropical storm of the Atlantic season has just formed off the Texas coast a few minutes ago. Its name is Arthur. Forecast to move into Louisiana, Alabama, Florida with heavy rain and could cause flooding. 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
3: Five people are in custody in the plot the FBI thwarted last week to attack Sunday night's UFC event on the White House lawn with armed drones and snipers. 18 others are being investigated.
10: Even duct tape and WD-40 can't fix stupid. What a bunch of goobers.
3: Republican Senator John Kennedy also just told Fox,
10: I hope they all get to spend some quality time with Bubba in a federal penitentiary.
3: Fox's Todd Pyro has more on the five arrested.
11: The men arrested are tight.

0: Jason Proper, Brian Omar Roa, Michael Allen Thomas, who wrote, quote, "You're imagining executions, right?" Daniel Eskridge, who allegedly stated, "I will be on the ground leading from the front as one of the five snipers." And Abraham Alvarez, who allegedly wrote, quote, "as many and as deadly as we can get." Court documents say the suspects were motivated by an anti-government ideology with discussions of targeting politicians, billionaires, and so-called capitalist elites.
1: That's so Fox's Todd Byrow again. Proper's mom tipped off police suspicious of her son's firearms purchases that helped uncover the plot. A manhunt for a suspected killer in Delaware ended with an arrest in Philadelphia after a shooting at a Wilmington hospital yesterday left one person dead, another injured. We mentioned the new tropical storm, the first one of the season in the Atlantic. Arthur's just formed off the coast of Texas. Well, FEMA is sending more financial aid to victims of Hurricane Helene in 2024.
2: The Federal Emergency Management Agency approving $45 million for dozens of recovery and mitigation projects in North Carolina to aid communities affected by Hurricane Helene and other past disasters, with some key allocations for debris removal, road and bridge repair, as well as utility and demolition projects.
1: That's Fox's Jeff Manasso. On Wall Street, the Dow's up 150, but the Nasdaq's dropping 80 points. I'm Dave Anthony. This is Fox News.
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9: 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Here, Rick of the Joe, 888-737-1737 is the number. 888-737-1737 is the number to call or text. 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Looking to know on this, as we prepare for the 250th birthday of the country, McDonald's is bringing back the deep-fried apple pie. What fast food, which item or restaurant would you want to see back in the nostalgia of America's 250? You can let me know. 888-737-1737 is the number. Got several texts I want to get to. Of course, at the bottom of the hour, Barb Bittner will be in studio talking about her bid for the Senate District number 1 in the state of Wisconsin. Yesterday, we had Jacob Vandeplas also seeking that nomination. Tomorrow, we'll have Nick Crevillion. And that rounds up the four candidates running for the Republican nomination. We had Katie Bainey on a few weeks ago, and we'll be bringing people to you between now and the primary, particularly the ones in Wisconsin and Florida, both taking place in August. Stay tuned for that, especially if you're in Senate District number 1. Now, we did mention this in the first hour. I just want to revisit this quickly. The good news, the biggest good news we had yesterday was that this attempt at another terror attack during the UFC 250 was thwarted by the FBI. We've now learned more about what went into this whole situation, this whole conspiracy that they were putting together. And it turns out that it was a mom that blew the lid on all this by turning to the feds, concerned over her son, Tyson Proper, 19, some messages she saw didn't think they were right, and she turned it over to them, alerted them in early June. They took immediate action, and they stopped this from happening. Now, the five people that have been charged, we know of, are Tyson Proper of Ohio, Daniel Eskridge of Missouri, Abraham Hermosillo Alvarez of Nebraska, Brian Omar Roa, and Michael Allen Thomas, both of California. Now, according to the filings, it details a number of the grievances these would-be terrorists, well, I mean, they're technically already terrorists, but would-be in the sense they want to do this, had what led to them doing this. It included U.S. support for Israel, the handling of the Epstein files, data centers, and capitalism, particularly billionaires that are flaunting their wealth on the many Americans. Now, of course, I'm sure they'd throw Elon Musk in there for good measure. Their targets included President Trump, Vice President J.D. Vance, Israeli Prime Minister Benjamin Netanyahu. They do know that he's not in the United States, right? Elon Musk was on the list. A number of elected officials were also named, including Tennessee Senator Marsha Blackburn, Arkansas Senator Tom Cotton, and members of West Virginia's congressional delegation. No, why West Virginia? It's kind of random. Tyson has been charged, well, all of them have been charged with one count of conspiracy to commit murder. Proper, who is 19, despite his mugshot making him look much older, is facing three additional charges. Now, my premise is this. The vice president said they're going to look into the coordination, where the money came from, that they got as far along as they did, where did it come from? I have a simple thought. If we want to know who the ringleaders of this are, I think we can name them pretty easily. Alexandria Ocasio-Cortez, Bernie Sanders, and Graham Platner, all part of the No Oligarchy Tour. You read the information that has been released about these guys, this is exactly the Bible that they're adhering to. The Luigi Mangione Bible, that if you're a wealthy, successful leader of an insurance company, then you deserve to die. It's exactly what he did to Brian Thompson, the 50-year-old CEO of United Healthcare, when he shot and killed him in cold blood, and he was celebrated by the left. He's still being celebrated by the left, although one has to wonder what will happen next, because it's just coming across the wires now that his legal team has released what is going to be his defense strategy. And the answer is mental illness. They're claiming extreme emotional disturbance. In this defense, according to the reports, the accused admits to the charges, but argues that he cannot be held liable because he's experiencing extreme emotional difficulties. So in other words, he was insane, you got to let him go. Now, what does that do to all the people that thought he was a hero? I'm going to tell you. Don't wait for a minute. I will tell you. Everyone knows he's lying. I'm not arguing that he's a little off his rocker from the point of view that, frankly, most leftists have mental disorders at this point. Hence the term Trump derangement syndrome. But I'm going to tell you why they'll be okay with this. Because if he can get away with it, then that'll justify it. It's not unlike what they do with radical Islam, right? They're allowed to lie as long as they achieve the goal. And this is the same thing here that they're going to do. The left will be willing to look the other way because this is what he's got to say to be able to, you know, continue. But it will be all hail Luigi Mangione for all the greatness that he did. And what he did in killing Brian Thompson is it's based on the same rhetoric that we hear Bernie Sanders, Graham Platner, and AOC vomiting on a daily basis. Graham Platner, of course, responding to the news of Elon Musk being the first trillionaire, said, well, let's make sure he's the last. Why? Because fundamentally, they're proposing a course of action that destroys our country, and that says that innovation and growth is bad. There's no economic system that works when that's the case. No, when you have a guy that's like, this guy, and if you look at Elon Musk's history, I'm not saying he's the best person in the world. He's not my buddy. If he wanted to invest in the show, I'd let him. Let me be honest, you know. But, I mean, one of the things I love about, I respect about Elon Musk is that when he has an idea, he wants to do something, he commits to it, and he doesn't let anyone talk him out of it. And then, but at times, with both SpaceX and Tesla, and it wasn't all roses from the get-go. He was on the brink of losing it all on occasions, but then he just doubled down, went all in. It's a great American story of somebody coming up with an idea, building something from nothing, and making it an amazing success. And instead of celebrating it, the left's like, let's crush it. It's horrible. We don't want this. Of course we want this. And proof in the pudding. One of Grand Platner, Luigi Mangione, brothers from different mothers, Bernie Sanders, and AOC, when was the last time they minted a millionaire other than themselves? This guy becomes a trillionaire, and in the wake of that big boat going through, there's 4,000, more than 4,000 millionaires. What was the number? More than 400 became 100 millionaires? And these are, a lot of these people are low-level workers, people that are working in the cafeteria. That's the beauty of capitalism. And instead, no, and then you get these lunatics that want to attack UFC 250, and they're preaching the same deep red communist gospel that Bernie Sanders has been yelling about for years. And we're supposed to pretend one has nothing to do with the other? How many, and for all this talk about what happens on both sides, really? When was the last time you saw a planned drone attack in a sniper's nest from anybody on the right? For that matter, for as many people that hate Israel in the United States right now, when was the last time you saw the Israelis do anything like this? But radical Islam and the left, they're at it day in and day out. So for me, you want to know who the ringleaders are? Not that they could be put on trial for this. Look no further than the modern Democrat Party. Because remember something. No matter what they tell you, Bernie Sanders, AOC, and Graham Platner, they now represent the status quo. They now represent the definition of the modern Democrat Party. And I get it. The Nancy Pelosi's, the Chuck Schumer's, they don't like that, but it's the reality. With their tacit approval on people like Graham Platner, they've proven that is who they are and what they're willing to define themselves as. Graham Platner, the living embodiment of all the false accusations they've made against Trump in the flesh, and they don't condemn him, they embrace him. And in so doing, they create lunatics like these 23 or so people that were willing to attack their own citizens because they've been successful, because they don't like capitalism, because they've been weaned on this mindset that success should be punished. It's insanity, ladies and gentlemen, truly insanity. The president, as I said, he's over at the G7. He's had a few things to say while he's over there. He's not happy about the continued leaks that he says are not even accurate to what's really in the deal. He addressed one directly. He did say, by the way, he's contemplating on Friday when they release it, doing a press conference where he literally reads it word for word. So as he put it, the American people can actually hear it from him. I think that'd be awesome. I think it'd be very welcome. And he'll take questions so we can get those answered. Here's the president, though, saying there's one particular rumor. Let's just dispense with it.
6: We are not investing any money in Iran, by the way. That rumor got out there yesterday. It was ridiculous. We have the right to go in someday and do, if I want to do something or somebody wants to do something, but we are not investing any money. We have no obligation to invest any money in Iran.
9: Now, many people are concerned, what's the optics of this going to be? Is it going to make Iran look like they didn't get beaten, whatever it might be? And generally speaking, people have concerns about, can we trust Iran? No one really does. I don't think President Trump thinks, oh, now I can trust these people. Again, he's going to present it the way he does. But Senator John Kennedy, as always, has a way with words. He said, look, trusting Iran? Yeah, no, I'm not there. Then again, I'm also not a drunk.
8: Unless you were homeschooled by a day drinker, no one's confident that Iran's going to do anything, and it's unfair to hold anyone to that standard. So if you want to go print a headline, you know, Kennedy not confident, knock yourself out, but that's misleading.
9: Now, when you sit there and think, what do we do? How do we solve these problems? And by the way, the center's right. No one's sitting here thinking, yes, now we can trust Iran. But this is why the president built a deal that is merit-based, right? You have to do things to get things. If you don't do things, I believe the last quote I heard from is, we'll bomb them right on their heads. So, I mean, I think he's making very clear there's a zero-tolerance policy, which we certainly didn't have under Biden or Obama. But just when you thought it was safe to wade back into the political waters, two of the oldest sharks around, Kamala Harris and Cankles Clinton, they're both back. When we get back, I'll share. Now, she, of course, Cankles, that is, she wants you to know, as she always wants everyone to think, she is the smartest woman in the room. Just ask her. She'll tell you every time. But we may have to deflate her a little when we get back.
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9: Welcome back, Joe Giganti, Regular Joe. Now, I know you've been thinking, Regular Joe, you say you give us all the information we need, you work hard to provide us with everything that's important, but we have not heard Hillary Clinton on your airwaves in ages. I've heard your cries. Fear no more. Of course, she was speaking yesterday in a panel conversation at the New York 92 Cultural Center, and as part of this, she was giving her breakdown of what went wrong in 2024. In other words, she was doing her Captain Obvious routine, given the fact that she's saying it now, way after the fact.
19: He made a terrible mistake. He made a terrible mistake for himself, his legacy, and for the country. He had said that he would not run again. And, you know, counterfactual narratives are always a bit tricky. But I believe if he had kept to that plan and said in, say, the late summer of 23 that he wasn't going to run, that he was going to pass, you know, the torch to the next generation, we would have had a real contest. And very sadly, I believe whoever emerged from that contest, whether it was the vice president or a governor or a senator or anybody else, would have beaten Donald Trump.
9: Except for the fact you spent $1 billion on Kamala Harris and she couldn't do it. But let's go back to the history. She said the summer of 2023. Now, help me out in the control room. March occurs. The month of March is prior to the summertime, right? Just want to be sure. Because here's Hillary Clinton in March of 2023 talking about Joe Biden running for president.
20: Do you think President Biden should run again in 2024?
21: I think that's totally his decision. Absolutely. I think he's done a really terrific job. So, yes, I want him to run if that's what he wants to do. And, of course, I'll support him.
9: Whoa. My. What do you mean? Of course, in an interview, I didn't really support him. We all knew. How do you square that? Because, as I've told you many times, there is no principle. There is no truth to them. It's whatever they need to say at the time to maintain their power, their authority, their influence, and their money. And that's what it's always been for Hillary Clinton. Her lust for power is why she put Bill Clinton out there to run for president in the first place. Her inability to win is why she continues to try to find ways to be on panel discussions, saying like she had it all figured out. And look, if she's not smart enough for you, well, let's go to the box of rocks herself, Kamala Harris. She was at the annual Austrian World Climate Summit with Arnold Schwarzenegger. Talk about people desperate to be relevant. Either way, she wanted you to know she saw what was coming. She warned you about Trump. So then why didn't you win the race, lady?
22: I predicted just about everything that has happened with this administration.
23: You say I told you so?
22: I don't say I told you so. That's kind of obnoxious. I don't say that. But the reality is, many of us predicted, and it didn't require much creative thought because he told us most of what we knew would happen, including that he would go after his political enemies using the Department of Justice. I I am not surprised that he may be using the Department of Justice to go after a political enemy in the current governor of California. And this is why I do believe this, upon many other examples of what is essentially, you're going to ask me questions about the current president, I'm going to be candid, what is essentially the most callous, corrupt, and incompetent presidential administration America's ever experienced.
9: She got confused at the end. When she gave that descriptor, the most callous, corrupt, and incompetent presidential administration in America, she was projecting her time with Joe and what would have been if she had won. No, she said she warned the world this was coming. She knew exactly what was going to happen, and the world voted against you. What does that tell you? She is the smartest loser in the room, is what she's trying to telegraph. And by the way, speaking of being unintelligent, the latest polls on the Democrat side show her at the top of the heap of potential candidates for 2028. What is it about gluttons for punishment? One can't quite understand it. But by all means, bring us the word salad queen. We'd love to have her back. Did you see, by the way, speaking that Joe Biden was doing a car ride with Jay Leno? Now, he's doing a car ride interview with the former president, right? The question he asked him, what's your favorite flavor of ice cream? I'm not even making it up. The answer is chocolate chip, by the way. Yep. Gosh, how do we survive without that brain trust? When we get back, Barb Bittner will be in studio.
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24: I'm Susan Lee, and this is the Fox Business Report.
25: The Dow rose to an intraday record in early trading after closing in record territory yesterday. The Federal Reserve meeting wraps up today with Fed Chair Kevin Warsh answering questions from the media. Retail sales rose more than expected in May, up 0.9%. It wasn't all spending on gasoline. Online sales rose 1.5%. For the year ending in May, retail sales increased 6.9%. Tax refunds continued to support spending last month. Crude oil market watchers are expecting prices to drop again on Friday if the U.S. and Iran sign their interim agreement to end the war. Neil Crosby at Sparta Commodities is predicting Brent crude will drop another $5 to $10 a barrel on Friday. That's your Fox Business Report. I'm Jenny Coselda. 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
9: Welcome back, Joe Gigante, Regular Joe. Now, as I announced yesterday, a special week here on the Regular Joe Show. We are highlighting the three remaining candidates. We spoke to the first, Katie Bainey, about 2 weeks ago. This week, yesterday, today, and tomorrow, all in the same time slot, trying to make this as easy as possible for everybody. We are having the remaining three candidates seeking the Republican nomination. Yesterday, we spoke to Jacob Vandeplas, the Libertarian convert of sorts. Today, we have Barb Bittner with us, who is the... Because the way I read it on the website, you're still the chair, correct? Or you did?
11: I am still the chair. I've taken a temporary leave of absence to focus on the campaign.
9: I just wanted to be. Because I thought it said former. So you chaired Calumet County's Republican Party. You were the vice chair prior to that.
11: Second vice chair.
9: So we start with that. I mean, so obviously active on, and really, if you're running a county party, it's more active on the. It's activist side versus professional politics side, volunteer positions.
11: Right.
9: But this wasn't always your life. You weren't always in the world of politics. So let's start with, who is Barb Bittner? Why are you running?
11: Okay, so I am...
9: I'm going to tilt this up as you go ahead and talk. Sorry. I'm just going to tilt that way so they can hear you a little better.
11: Well, I was born and raised on a dairy farm in Calumet County. I'm the youngest of nine children. I'm a Christian. Leaving the farm, my dad continued to farm, obviously, when I went off to college. But after that, I went to UW Oshkosh, and following my graduation from UW Oshkosh, my mother fell ill. She suffered kidney renal failure from complications of diabetes. And so for 7 weeks, she was in the hospital, and I was there 5 of 7 days with her. And prior to her passing, making the decision to stop dialysis, she asked me to do something for her. And her request was that I go and become a certified nursing assistant because she felt that I really provided good care for her and that I would do so for others. And so following her passing on November 30th, 2002, I did enroll in a class at Fox Valley Technical College. I completed that course, and I absolutely fell in love with caregiving. I was hired at an assisted living in Appleton, Wisconsin, and within a month I was promoted, and I eventually rose up to be the interim administrator there. While working there, I met my business partner, and we both had a love of what we did. We have very strong work ethic, and at one point, after a long day of work, she suggested that we could do a better job than the national company we work for, and she asked me to find an assisted living that we could operate, and so I did do that. So we started out in 2005 with our company, Baca Enterprises, where we owned, leased, and managed for other owners assisted living facilities across the state of Wisconsin.
9: And it started with one, but it didn't end there. You guys own several. I mean, it became a very successful business.
11: Right. And really our niche was going into properties and facilities where the business was failing. And it could have been for a variety of reasons. One is financial inability to thrive and a lack of compliance with state regulations. So we really were a fixer. We would go into these facilities that were failing. We would improve the quality of care. We would realign the budgets. And a lot of times what that entailed was really getting rid of a lot of administrative bloat and putting the focus back into the caregivers who actually do the work and care for your seniors because they're the people that actually drive the business. If you don't have good care for the people that you're caring for, you don't have people coming to live with you.
9: Right. So nobody wants to be in a bad situation.
11: Correct.
9: Now, do you see, I'm just curious, the way you described what you guys did with those facilities, do you see any parallel in the world of politics of needing people that can go in, align budgets, gut the waste, those kind of things?
11: I think it aligns up perfectly with what I'm trying to do as a candidate for the Senate District 1. We have the same problems that in business that we have down in Madison. We have administrative bloat. We have out-of-control budgets. And the fact of the matter is, you know, we're bleeding our taxpayers. And there's only so – my mom used to say you can't get blood from a turnip, right? So at some point and I see this happening. In fact, I talked to a business owner this morning. Businesses are fleeing the state. People are fleeing the state because of the high property taxes and affordability issues with housing and other things. So, yes, there's an extreme parallel. I believe the government should function as a business. You know, you can't run it on goodwill and feelings. This is a fiscal responsibility to our taxpayers to have financial resources available for things that are needed, but not for things that are unnecessary. So we need infrastructure, right? We need our roads. We need our bridges. We need good schools. And unfortunately, right now, that's an area we're also failing here in Wisconsin, having good schools. But again, I look at that as a business. If a school's a business, right, where are we putting our funds? Are we putting it in the administrative roles and creating additional roles that are duplicative? Can we reduce that and put the funding into really getting good teachers?
9: Now, how does that, since you want to, I have a couple questions on this, but yeah. You brought up education. Where do you stand on the, we have a voucher system in Wisconsin.
11: Yes.
9: There's been some that think it's just, it's kind of like the porridge, right? Some like it a little hotter. Some say that it's too much, public school systems say mm-hmm. too much. Some say in elected office it's just enough. There are others, I'm one of them, that want to see the voucher system opened to every single student in the state, regardless of income. Where do you fall in terms of how you think vouchers should be operated?
11: I feel that every student should have the ability to participate in the voucher system. You know, I went to a parochial school as a young person from first grade to sixth grade, and I'm grateful that my parents were able to do that for me because not only did I have a really good moral foundation for how I live my life, but I also got a really good education. And then I went to the public school system, and I believe that at that time our public schools were much better than where they are today. But I think, again, you know, if you're a business and you're in a competitive market, if you provide poor outcomes or don't provide the service that you're supposed to, that business goes out of business. And why do we feel like our kids and our parents and our families have to be locked into a failing school? I don't think that's right. I think every child in Wisconsin should have the opportunity to great education.
9: Regardless of family income.
11: Regardless of family income. And, you know, it's why I support a lot of the local parochial schools in my area financially, because I feel like I want to make sure that if a kid wants to go to a school where they can get a better opportunity, a better education, because it sets you up for the rest of your life. Right?
9: Absolutely. Now, you're running in Senate District 1. It's an open seat.
11: Correct.
9: The current Senator, Andre Jacques, is not running for re-election. Now, he's arguably the most conservative senator, and I would say the most consistently conservative senator that the state of Wisconsin has currently, and maybe ever. But so you're stepping into kind of big shoes. So
11: absolutely.
9: I'm going to start kind of general, go more specific. As you walk into that, you know, you wanted to take his place, what would you say you're most conservative on? And then the other side of it, where would you think people would find you most liberal?
11: Okay, so I first of all, I want to thank Senator Andre Jacques for his service to our district and to our state. I can't think of, you know, as a Republican Party chair, I worked with Andre Jacques on multiple levels, but the most important thing to me was he's an honest person, and he really fought for his values and what the constituents wanted. And I'm hoping to be able to be elected so that I can replicate that that. As far as some of the most conservative things that I stand on, you know, I obviously our Second Amendment rights, our constitutional rights are huge to me. I believe that boys should not be in girls' sports. They should not be in our locker rooms, in our bathrooms, in our homeless shelters or abuse shelters, and they should not be in our prison system. To me, that invalidates the right to equal rights for women. Other things that are important to me.
9: On the radical transgender agenda, the other side of that, of course, is the mutilation surgery on well, really anyone, but certainly children. Where do you stand on that?
11: This is a very passionate issue for me. I am completely opposed to especially this, I like to call it an experiment, right, in social construct. We cannot have our schools coercing, manipulating, and confusing our children about their biological identity or their personal identity. I think that that's child abuse. I believe that it should be illegal and should be prosecuted by the law. We have a situation in Wisconsin right now where we have only over 200 educators that were allowed to continue to function in our schools after being accused and in some cases found liable for sexual assault or grooming of our children. We can't have that. What that does to a child, it sets them up for a lifetime of struggle. Even if they overcome it, even if they are able to, you know, go through post-traumatic growth, where they take that opportunity to say, you know what, this happened to me, but I'm going to grow from this, I'm going to be stronger, and here's what I'm going to do. I feel like if we don't protect our children, we have no future in our society. So I'm very strongly against what's going on in our school systems and any efforts to mutilate our kids and give them inappropriate hormones.
9: All right, so on that, I'm going to ask, of course, now I've talked to, we sat down and talked prior to the interview. I got to know, yep. I did with all the candidates. I wanted to get to know who they were before we spoke on air. Talked about a number of things. I've talked to many people that have worked with you, obviously, in the county party system. And one of the most consistent things I've heard people say, she's really conservative. Some have had, there's been some tiffs, some fighting, fair, what do you want to, kerfuffles, whatever you want to call them. Those have been the kind of the most consistent things. She's very conservative, but, she, you know, sometimes it can get heated. And then the other big question that comes down with the conservative values and what you're expressing is something that separates you is you are, as you've identified yourself, a celibate lesbian. What does that mean? How does it affect for those that are out looking at who to pick, again, in a conservative district? You've been very clear, you obviously, where you are on the transgender agenda. Mm-hmm. You had shared with me you completely oppose homosexual marriage as well.
11: Correct.
9: So you're kind of a person without without an island of sorts, because that certainly doesn't endear you to the radical LGBTQ+ movement. But at the same token, it's got to present a challenge for conservative voters.
11: Well, you know, yes, I am a lesbian, but I don't define myself by that. I don't wake up in the morning and think about, you know, my sexuality. What I wake up in the morning and I think about is my family, my faith, my community, and how I can get out there and work and help people. So, you know, there's a lot of things about me. My hope is that voters will judge me based on my character, my value, and my record, and what I can do, my ability to run a good business, to understand what struggling businesses are going through in Wisconsin, what farmers are going through, what Wisconsin families are going through, and the burdens that are on Wisconsin taxpayers.
9: Now, to that end, we talk about business. I mean, don't have to get into numbers. That's your own fur. But you started a business with one business. By the time you guys decided to get out of that business, it had grown exponentially. I mean, so
11: correct.
9: You have a track record that, I mean, you currently are I don't want to say retired, because you're obviously very busy and working. But my point is, you were successful enough that you can now spend your time in these endeavors because of what you're able to build from the business side.
11: Absolutely. You know, we ran assisted living facilities for over 20 years in the state of Wisconsin, and we were, you know, you could call the Department of Health Services and ask them, you know, what our standards were. In fact, I had an ex-employee that came back and said to us, you understand that Baca Enterprises has higher standards for care and how they operate than the state of Wisconsin does for assisted living facilities. So we always work to our highest standard. We understood that we were responsible for people's families, their loved ones, and we took that seriously. But not only that, we were responsible for our staff members and making sure that they had good wages, health care benefits, and a good quality of life outside of work. You know, we paid them well so that they didn't have to have two or three jobs. We made sure that we offered them training opportunities, we mentored to them, and we always promoted from within. So we've had employees that started with us in 2008, for example, that by 2015, they were making $8.25 when we took over the facility they started in. By 2015, that particular individual is making $120,000 a year. So, you know, we believe that when people are willing
9: to work
11: hard...
9: Don't tell my producers this. We're going to start making demands.
11: I'll start a radio show business. No, I'm just kidding. Go ahead.
9: Now, believe it or not, we're down 2 minutes. I want to quickly kind of do just for those, and I'm sorry, I didn't give out the website. I apologize. It is Barbara, F-O-R, for Barbara4WiSenate.com. Barbara4WiSenate.com. You can learn more there, but just kind of rapid fire. The sanctity of human life and abortion. Where do you stand on that?
11: I believe in the inherent dignity of life from the point of conception to natural death.
9: Would you support any bills with exceptions, the rape and incest exceptions?
11: You know, that's a really moral, it's difficult from a moral standpoint because you have a victim already in rape and incest, and that's the mother of the child, but you also have an innocent child involved. And I'm always going to fall on the side of life, and I would just encourage individuals in those situations to consider adoption, putting that child up for adoption, because I had two sisters that were unable to have children and did seek that as an option to create their families.
9: And then some issues that have come through very, very recently, the Roper bill, right of first refusal. Would you have supported keeping that, or would you have been against that?
11: I would have been absolutely against it. It's the most anti-American bill that I think was presented in the Senate in the last legislative run.
9: And then the online gambling, where they basically gave control of all online. First of all, they allow it now under the auspice of it being run by a single Indian tribe. Would you have been for or against that?
11: I would have been against that, and primarily because I don't believe that an expansion of gambling is right for the state of Wisconsin, primarily because there are a lot of people out there that suffer with addiction to gambling, and it impacts their families and our society as a whole.
9: So you don't want it, not just because the way they did it, but in general, you would be opposed to online gambling.
11: Yes.
9: Apparently, and I just want to be, so school choice, where do you, in terms, you mentioned the Second Amendment, you favor people being able to carry, where do you stand, like, where do you fall? I have the note, but I don't want to let you down. So
11: where do I stand at? Well, I'm a lifelong hunter and gun owner, and I believe in constitutional carry. I am against red flag laws, and I do believe that we should, however, train children in schools about gun safety, firearm safety, what happens if they find a gun, because the more you know and the more you can educate people, the better outcomes we have.
9: All right, as the music is about to run, I have to ask you, election integrity, if you were to encapsulate your version of election integrity, you listed here, what would that be?
11: Well, obviously, we have photo ID here, but there's still some loopholes that allow people to sneak through. So I would like to have citizen-only voting.
9: All right, we got it.
11: Okay.
9: We have to go.
11: Okay.
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9: Welcome back, Joe Gigante. I want to thank Barb Bittner for being with us. We got right up against the break there. Her website, Barbara4WiSenate.com. I asked the question about elections. She answered on the break. She said no ranked choice voting, very opposed to it. Audit the rolls, no same-day registration, one person, one vote, and a return to paper ballots. That was her outline on election integrity. You can learn more at her website, Barbara4WiSenate.com. You can sign up for e-newsletters, the whole nine yards there. My point to bringing each of these people is you get to make the decision. You live in the district. You're getting the chance to meet them. It doesn't stop with this interview. They're going to be out doing doors. They're going to be out doing events. Get out there. Talk to them. Meet them. Ask the hard questions so you can make the right decision. And as I tell you each and every day, it always begins in the same way, by orienting ourselves to the true, the good, and the beautiful. And once we do that, the rest all falls into place, especially when you make that commitment each and every day to do whatever it is, no matter how small, no matter how large, by doing it to live life boldly. See you tomorrow, everybody.
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9: 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I've been telling you for a long time about our good friends at the water store and the Kangen water machines that they provide, one of which is in my home, because I'm telling you, once you have this water in your life, you won't want to drink any.

0: emotional disturbance. At the time, he allegedly shot UnitedHealthcare CEO Brian Thompson, arguing he should not be held criminally responsible. Well, if that argument is successful, Mangione could be sent to a psychiatric treatment facility instead of going to prison.
1: Mangione has pleaded not guilty to state and federal charges. His state trial set for September 8th. Another judge has delayed the federal trial until January. At the Soccer's World Cup, a star shines.
2: Messi on the turn. Options out of side. Lionel Messi! There's your goal!
1: And that was his first on Fox, and the Messi score led Argentina past Algeria 3-0.
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0: Buck. I am rolling through the actual agreement, which you will hear almost no one else do, but I do think it's important for you guys to hear, according to the Wall Street Journal, what is said. Here is prong eight. The Islamic Republic of Iran reiterates that it will never produce nuclear weapons. The Islamic Republic of Iran and the United States have agreed the fate of enriched material and the fate of all other mutually agreed nuclear-related issues, including Iran's nuclear needs, will be adequately addressed in a final agreement. The final agreement will confirm the provisions of this article. So, Iran is promising that it will never produce nuclear weapons, and that they will, again, a promise to promise, they have agreed the fate of the enriched material and the nuclear-related issues will be hammered out in the next 60 days. Prong 9. Islamic Republic of Iran, United States agree pending a final agreement, they will maintain the status quo. Iran will maintain the status quo on its nuclear program. The United States will not impose new sanctions on Iran or strengthen its forces in the region. Prong 10. Basically, the nuclear standoff continues. United States undertakes immediately after the signing of this memorandum of understanding and until the date of lifting of sanctions, the Treasury Department will issue waivers for exports of Iranian crude oil, petrochemical products, and their derivatives, all related services, including banking, insurance, transportation, and the like. Again, that is basically allowing Iran to sell oil. It is why the price of oil and gas has collapsed on the marketplace, one of many reasons, along with the Strait of Hormuz opening up as well. U.S. says, in light of the progress of negotiations, frozen or restricted funds and assets will be released and made fully available. These funds, whether held in the master account or transferred, will be used for any final beneficiary payment determined by the Central Bank of the Islamic Republic of Iran and will be fully available for use. The U.S. undertakes to issue all necessary permits and licenses on this basis. Again, these are frozen Iranian assets that they haven't had access to. Prong 12, the Islamic Republic of Iran and the U.S. agree an implementation mechanism will be established to oversee the successful implementation of and future commitment to the final agreement. And following the prong 13, following the undersigning and upon receipt, continued implementation of these steps, the Islamic Republic of Iran and the United States will enter into negotiations for a final agreement solely with respect to the remaining articles. That is, they are only going to talk about this aspect that has been laid out. Final agreement 14 will be approved through a binding resolution of the UN Security Council. Okay, that is, according to the Wall Street Journal, the sum total of the entire agreement. I have just read it for you. Most people will not actually read it. Your questions, my full analysis coming of this proposed agreement that has been signed by both the United States and Iran. And we will get to that. We'll take your calls, 800-282-2882. 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
13: We'll see some rain today, then drying out for the rest of the work week. This afternoon, cloudy with showers and possible thunderstorms, high 61. Tonight, cloudy with scattered showers and thunderstorms, low 53. Tomorrow, partly sunny. There's a very slight chance of a shower, high 72. From Fox 11, your station for severe weather coverage, I'm Pete Petoniak for News Talk WTAQ.
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1: Good afternoon. I'm Rachel Charniak. President Trump remains optimistic about a deal between the U.S. and Iran getting done. Speaking at the G7 summit in France, Trump said Iran wants to sign the deal.
2: They want to get back to a normal life. You know, we hit them very hard.
1: A 14-point memorandum of understanding between the U.S. and Iran is set to be signed on Friday. The agreement will reopen the Strait of Hormuz, and it calls for negotiations to continue for 60 days to reach a final agreement to end the war. Iran's nuclear program will be subject to those negotiations. Florida has moved all of its detainees out of Alligator Alcatraz. ICE officials announced yesterday that everyone being held at the Everglades Detention Center has been transferred to other facilities as a precautionary measure, quote, as we enter into hurricane season, end quote. The statement didn't say how many detainees were transferred or where they were sent. Three people accused in Wisconsin of attempting to overturn the 2020 election results are pleading not guilty. The trio was arraigned in Dane County Circuit Court yesterday for charges related to the so-called fake elector scheme. That includes Jim Troupas, who lives in the county and was a former Wisconsin campaign attorney for President Trump. The three are alleged to have played a major role in trying to stop the certification of former President Biden's win over Trump in 2020. Winnebago County is discussing implementation of a moratorium on data centers. County Executive Gordon Hint says right now there isn't a proposal for a data center in the county, but he still wants to put a 12-month pause on any development.
3: We want to take the time to be deliberate as a county about putting regulations in place that are thoughtful and considerate and deliberate about doing things on our terms.
1: Initially in Winnebago County, just four towns would be subject to the memorandum, including Nakaimai, Nina, Amro, and Algoma. The moratorium will be discussed by the Planning and Zoning Committee in July. If passed, it would advance to the county board for final approval. Packers wide receiver Matthew Golden is hosting Giving with Golden today to benefit Freedom House of Green Bay. Executive Director Jennifer Schmell says they serve 45 families each year.
4: We provide shelter, we provide meals, and then also a lot of case management, time spent with the families, helping them identify what maybe steps they need to take in order to get that permanent housing.
1: The event runs from 4 to 6 p.m. at the Leaps and Bounds Cafe at Lodge Cooler. Guests can bring cleaning supplies and pantry items to get a meet and greet with Matthew Golden, which includes a photo opportunity and an autographed picture. Now here's your Fox 11 weather update.
5: We'll see rain today, but looking good for the rest of the work week. This afternoon, cloudy, scattered showers, and possible thunderstorms, high 61. Tonight, cloudy with scattered showers and thunderstorms, low 53. Tomorrow, partly sunny, high near 72. On Friday, partly cloudy, high near 73. From Fox 11, your station for severe weather coverage, I'm Pete Petoniak. 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

0: Welcome back in, Clay and Buck. Big news there from Senator Josh Hawley saying if the commissioner punishes the players for writing Bible verses on their pride uniforms, that he will call Commissioner Rob Manfred in front of the Senate Judiciary Committee, have him testify under oath about that decision, and also begin to examine the antitrust exemption Major League Baseball has that is worth billions of dollars to the league. Boom. That is going to be considered to be quite newsworthy, I think, and a shot across the ball, shot across the bow to the Major League Baseball community. So we will unpack that. By the way, Andrew Giuliani going to join us. I think he's also going to make some newsworthy comments because I don't know how many of you have seen this, but the Iranian national team pitched a fit last night because they were required to leave the country after their game against New Zealand in the World Cup. Andrew Giuliani says, no. This was a complete condition of Iran playing that they were going to be based in Mexico and that they were going to spend every night outside of the country, even though they would be allowed to come in here and play for security reasons. We did not want the Iranian national team to remain in the United States. That seems very reasonable. And Iran agreed to that. And then they had a bunch of sports media out there saying, oh my goodness, we can't recover. We had to take a 20-minute bus ride to LAX from SoFi. For those of you who don't know, SoFi, the stadium, is right by LAX. It's in Inglewood, basically straight inland from where LAX is. And they were flying to Tijuana. It's one of the shortest airplane flights you could possibly. They probably didn't even hit altitude. They went up and they started back down before they even got any. So it's among the shortest trips you could possibly have. A bunch of football players are reacting to this. I've got some funny takes for you. And we will talk with Andrew Giuliani next. But I want to tell you, you spend a lot of time outside during the summer. Get some Rapid radios, especially if you're going to any remote areas, because they'll keep you connected at a time when you can't rely necessarily on a lot of other cell phone devices. That's what gives them unlimited range. 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
2: Good afternoon. I'm Rachel Charniak. President Trump is praising the U.S.'s agreement with Iran. Speaking at the G7 summit in France, Trump said the deal is monumental.
3: We reached an agreement with Iran that achieves everything we set out to accomplish, everything and much more. Ending the current conflict, reopening the Strait of Hormuz.
2: He added that global leaders are thrilled with the agreement. A 14-point memorandum of understanding between the U.S. and Iran is set to be signed soon. The agreement calls for negotiations to continue for 60 days to reach a final agreement to end the war. Luigi Mangione's attorneys are planning to formally declare a psychiatric defense. State Supreme Court Judge Gregory Caro is ordering Mangione's attorneys to immediately present their client's psychiatric records to prosecutors. The claim to some form of insanity comes as Mangione's legal team argues he was experiencing an, quote, extreme emotional disturbance, end quote, when he allegedly shot and killed UnitedHealthcare CEO Brian Thompson in Midtown Manhattan in December of 2024. Following a hearing last week in the House Antitrust Subcommittee, Wisconsin Congressman Scott Fitzgerald says changes are needed to the NFL sports broadcasting agreement. But Jeff Miller, an executive vice president with the NFL, says the agreement continues to work well.
4: We don't see it the same way as the congressman. This bill was passed in 1961 to provide the league and other sports leagues the opportunity to collectively negotiate the distribution of our media rights.
2: The Green Bay Packers are the smallest team in the league. Packers representatives continue to stress that changes to the Sports Broadcasting Act would threaten the team. The Wisconsin DNR wants you to take action during Invasive Species Awareness Weekend. More than 30 events are planned statewide, including workshops, guided hikes, and hands-on removal efforts aimed at stopping the spread of invasive plants and animals. The DNR says these species can harm Wisconsin's environment, economy, and even human health, and often spread through mud or debris on shoes, clothing, or pets. For a full list of events, visit the DNR's website. I'm Rachel Charniak, WTAQ News, Talk Sports.
5: I'm Lauren Simonetti, and this is the Fox Business Report.
6: Stocks are mixed in afternoon trading as tech stocks regain some ground ahead of the Fed's first interest rate decision under new chair Kevin Warsh. The Fed is widely expected to hold rates steady when they make their announcement at 2 p.m. Eastern Time. Oil prices are rising on U.S.-Iran deal doubts, with West Texas Intermediate crude at close to $77. Chip stocks are rebounding. Shares of Broadcom are jumping over 5%. The chipmaker stock has taken a hit this month, but analysts at J.P. Morgan believe that the market continues to underestimate the semiconductor company and that the firm would be aggressive buyers at current levels. An Intel stock is up 3%. The company said that it was ready to start trial runs of the latest version of its chip manufacturing process. However, the Magnificent Seven big cap tech stocks are mostly lower, led by Meta and Alphabet. That's your Fox Business Report. I'm Hillary Barsky, invested in you.
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13: We'll see rain today, but looking good for the rest of the work week. This afternoon, cloudy, scattered showers, and possible thunderstorms, high 61. Tonight, cloudy with scattered showers and thunderstorms, low 53. Tomorrow, partly sunny, high near 72. On Friday, partly cloudy, high near 73. From Fox 11, your station for severe weather coverage, I'm Pete Petoniak. 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

0: Welcome back in, Clay and Buck. Last night, big decisions made. Alabama basically elected a new senator. We need to get him on. I'll tell producer Allie, we'll invite him as Alabama is going to elect a Republican. But big runoffs, governor and senator in the Georgia Republican primary. Rick Jackson, billionaire, pulled off an upset over the lieutenant governor. And he now will be the nominee for the Republicans running against Keisha Lance Bottoms. And Mike Collins beat Derek Dooley, and he will be running against John Ossoff. Everyone listening to us right now in the state of Georgia, I would argue to you that the two most important states right now that are battleground states that are having multiple big elections this upcoming midterm, Georgia and Michigan, both of them have non-incumbent senators and non-incumbent governors, and so they're going to have an open Senate and an open governor's race, and you guys really largely can control the fate of the country. If John Ossoff were to lose in Georgia, then there's no possibility, basically, of Democrats taking back control of the Senate. And if Mike Rogers were able to win in Michigan, there's also no chance of Democrats taking back control of the Senate. Two big governor's races there as well. But that was, to me, the biggest results that we saw come out of last night's primary season. I want to tell all of you, when you switch your cell phone service to Pure Talk, you're aligning with a cell phone company that shares your values. 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
15: We'll see some rain today, then drying out for the rest of the work week. This afternoon, cloudy with showers and possible thunderstorms, high 61. Tonight, cloudy with scattered showers and thunderstorms, low 53. Tomorrow, partly sunny, there's a very slight chance of a shower, high 72. 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
12: We'll see rain today, but looking good for the rest of the work week. This afternoon, cloudy, scattered showers, and possible thunderstorms, high 61. Tonight, cloudy with scattered showers and thunderstorms, low 53. Tomorrow, partly sunny, high near 72. On Friday, partly cloudy, high near 73. From Fox 11, your station for severe weather coverage, I'm Pete Petoniak. 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
6: Defending ending the war. I'm Carmen Roberts, Fox News. President Trump says he pushed for an agreement with Iran because he wanted to avoid an economic catastrophe that could have resulted if the conflict continued.
7: If we didn't do this deal, we could have dropped more bombs for another 3 weeks, 2 weeks, 4 weeks, 2 years.
6: And he also told reporters at the G7 in France today that if the deal set to be signed Friday in Switzerland fails to deliver what he wants, then...
7: It's a memorandum of understanding. If it doesn't get done in 60 days, that's all right. We go back to bombing.
8: According to a senior administration official, Iran has agreed they will destroy their enriched stockpile of nuclear material. But President Trump said tonight that Iran's ballistic missile program will likely not be up for discussion. One thing that will be up for discussion, reconstruction money. The U.S. will work with regional partners to develop a plan with at least $300 billion for reconstruction and economic development in Iran.
6: Fox's Max Gordon in Dubai. The Federal Reserve held interest rates steady today, with some officials signaling a more

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13: We'll see some rain today, then drying out for the rest of the work week. This afternoon, cloudy with showers and possible thunderstorms, high 61. Tonight, cloudy with scattered showers and thunderstorms, low 53. Tomorrow, partly sunny. There's a very slight chance of a shower, high 72.
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7: What if he doesn't like the deal? I'm Carmen Roberts, Fox News.
8: And if I don't like it, we'll go back to shooting at them, dropping bombs on their head.
7: President Trump speaking to reporters at the G7 in France ahead of the signing off that deal, which is supposed to happen Friday in Switzerland. Fox's Peter Ducey has more from France.
9: If Iran lives up to their end of the deal, they will get to cash in big time. Billions of dollars worth of selling oil. They can also apply for this money in a fund to help rebuild, and they can see some of their own funds unfrozen. But President Trump wants to make one thing very clear. None of that money is coming directly from the U.S. taxpayers. President Trump says if they start breaking the rules, the U.S. will resume a bombing campaign again. Same story if the Strait of Hormuz closes or if Iran tries to charge tolls in the strait.
7: We have our first named storm of the Atlantic hurricane season. Meteorologists believe that Tropical Storm Arthur, which formed in the Gulf this morning off the Texas coast, will eventually move inland and spread life-threatening flooding rains across the south.
10: Tropical storm force winds are expected from parts of southwest Louisiana, while widespread rainfall from 5 to 10 inches, with isolated totals approaching 20 inches, could lead to significant flash flooding from Texas into the deep south.
7: Fox meteorologist Adam Klotz, tropical storm warnings remain in effect for portions of the Texas and Louisiana coast. The Federal Reserve held interest rates steady today, but nearly half of policymakers are open to rate hikes later this year. This was Chairman Kevin Warsh's first Fed meeting and a clear sign that inflation concerns are heating up again. Prospects of higher interest rates this year sent stocks into a slide. The Dow

0: tested hedge against inflation. 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
2: Good afternoon. I'm Rachel Charniak. The Village of Wrightstown has passed an ordinance that imposes a moratorium on data center projects until voters voice their opinions. This comes after residents expressed concerns about the environmental impact if a data center would be built there. Village leaders say while no formal plans have been submitted, the ordinance prevents future proposals from being rushed. An advisory referendum will be added to the ballot in August. The Oshkosh Police Department is continuing its search for a new license plate reading camera system after canceling its contract with Flock license plate readers due to security concerns. The city will establish a commission consisting of police officials, a cybersecurity expert, the city's IT department, and Oshkosh residents.
3: The overarching goal will be to identify specific recommendations for the department to consider as we review alternative vendors. Once these recommendations are identified, the department will use these as a guide to engage with new vendors to address security and operational concerns.
2: That's Oshkosh Police Chief Dean Smith. The city has no timeline as to when new cameras would be installed. Smith said the first step will be finding an independent cybersecurity expert, and the commission will proceed after that. Efforts continue to bring professional soccer teams to Green Bay. Late last year, the city entered into an exclusive negotiating window with the United Soccer League to bring men's and women's teams to Green Bay. Green Bay Mayor Eric Gengrich says the five-acre downtown riverfront property that used to be home to Wisconsin Public Services headquarters could be a good home for a 5,000-person stadium.
4: You need a good ownership group, of course, and then you also need a stadium, right? So it's both of those challenges slash opportunities that we need to figure out.
2: USL officials have been in the city for the last few weeks. The Green Bay Common Council is moving forward with a proposal to establish a vacant property registration and fee program. It's part of an effort to deter property owners, both commercial and residential, from allowing their buildings to sit empty for long periods of time. Goals include encouraging productive use of spaces and cutting down on the cost to taxpayers. Demolition is now underway in Green Bay on HSHS St. Mary's Hospital Medical Center's north building to make way for the future site of a new six-story patient tower. The north building is separate from the main hospital building and has been part of St. Mary's since 1958. In recent years, it was used for a range of clinic and administrative needs. The new patient tower will have over 100 new patient rooms for medical, surgical, and intensive care. Now here's your Fox 11 weather update.
5: We'll see some rain today, then drying out for the rest of the work week. This afternoon, cloudy with showers and possible thunderstorms, high 61. Tonight, cloudy with scattered showers and thunderstorms, low 53. Tomorrow, partly sunny. There's a very slight chance of a shower, high 72. 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
10: The Markley, Van Camp, and Robbins Show. Jamie Markley, David Van Camp, Scott Robbins. Okay, so Trump and crew at the G7 talking a lot about Iran, David.
11: Yes, and talking about the Memorandum of Understanding, which they're talking about moving up the signing ceremony from Friday to, like, today maybe even, and they're trying to release the official text of it because there's a lot of confusion about whether or not what's been put out there is real. And then, you know, then Trump is saying, well, it's not really binding, but it's also a powerful agreement. I don't really understand how all that works, but let's just, I guess, let it play out. I don't know. Well, yeah. J.D. Vance, the vice president, he's been out there trying to sell it a lot this week. And Peter Ducey from Fox News asked the president about that.
10: Okay.
12: There's some element to this where you send the vice president. If it works out, great. You look like a genius for sending him. And if it doesn't work out, it's the vice president.

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17: The saying goes, chicks dig the long ball. But strikeouts are pretty sexy, too.
18: Can he strike out the side again? The pitch.
17: Yes, he can over the outside corner. 96-mile-an-hour fastball. One of the most dominant first 4 innings that you'll ever see completed by Harrison against his former team. He recorded 12 outs, and 10 of them were strikeouts. Unreal.
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1: Good afternoon. I'm Rachel Charniak. Iran may have longer than 60 days to agree on a deal over its nuclear program.
2: The 60-day memorandum of understanding with Iran is not a hard deadline to reach a final deal, President Trump says.
3: Just as long as they're behaving, I really don't care.
2: But the president renewed his warning that if Iran does not abide by its commitments, the U.S. could resume military strikes.
3: If they don't come through, is it a threat that we'd bomb? You can call whatever you want, but it'll probably happen.
2: Under the MOU, Iran will allow toll-free transit for the Strait of Hormuz. The U.S. says it will waive some sanctions on Iranian oil exports. Jared Halpern, Fox News.
1: The Gilgo Beach serial killer is going to prison for life. Today, a judge sentenced Rex Heuermann to 3 consecutive life sentences without a chance at parole. The former Manhattan architect previously pleaded guilty to 7 murders and confessed to an 8th, dating back decades on Long Island. A 16-year-old girl is facing charges following a crash that left one person dead in Fond du Lac County. It happened last Saturday after a black Toyota struck a culvert, launched into the air, struck a pole, and rolled over. The vehicle came to a rest on its side and on top of a passenger who was pronounced dead at the scene. Madeline Blonigan admitted to consuming THC before the crash and admitted to not having a driver's license. She was arrested and is facing multiple felony counts. Public phone charging stations might be a lifesaver if your device is dead, but you need to be careful. Wisconsin Consumer Protection Administrator Michelle Reinen says scammers are using a technique called juice jacking to siphon data from your device while offering up a charge.
4: If the device asks you if you want to charge only or share data, always select charge only, but let that serve as a red flag that, this option that someone could obtain my data is on the other end of this, and where's that data going?
1: When in doubt, bring your own charging cable and plug and use a regular outlet to charge your phone, or have a backup battery in an emergency. I'm Rachel Charniak, WTAQ News, Talk Sports.
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10: Stocks plunged and bond yields rose following a hawkish Fed outlook. As expected, the central bank held its benchmark interest rate steady at a range of 3.5% to 3.75% as inflation worries build, and 9 Fed officials projected a rate hike for this year. All of the 11 S&P 500 sectors were lower, with mega-cap tech stocks slammed by a higher-for-longer Fed view. Communication services and consumer discretionary were the worst performers, and the Magnificent 7 big-cap tech stocks tumbled as big tech loses steam. However, chip makers rose, helping curb the market's losses. The Dow down 507 points, the Nasdaq lower by 355, S&P 500 down 91. And shares of Elon Musk's SpaceX fell 5% following an amazing rally that propelled its shares nearly 50% above its IPO price. That's your Fox Business Report. I'm Hillary Barsky, invested in you.
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14: We'll see rain today, but looking good for the rest of the work week. This afternoon, cloudy, scattered showers and possible thunderstorms, high 61. Tonight, cloudy with scattered showers and thunderstorms, low 53. Tomorrow, partly sunny, high near 72. On Friday, partly cloudy, high near 73. From Fox 11, your station for severe weather coverage, I'm Pete Petoniak for News Talk WTAQ.
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1: Good afternoon. I'm Rachel Charniak. Data for the Consumer Price Index will be collected in Brown, Oconto, and Kewaunee counties effective in October. CPI officials will make personal visits to explain the survey to retail establishments selected from surveys conducted that ask local residents where they bought various goods and services. They'll also visit housing units chosen using statistical methods to represent the local housing market. Efforts continue to bring professional soccer teams to Green Bay. Late last year, the city entered into an exclusive negotiating window with the United Soccer League to bring men's and women's teams to Green Bay. USL officials have been in the city in the last few weeks.
2: I had some good conversations with them and with some community members who might be interested in participating in an ownership group of a USL franchise.
1: That's Green Bay Mayor Eric Engrich. UW Green Bay is also involved in the ongoing talks. The Oshkosh Police Department is continuing its search for new license plate reading cameras after canceling its contract with Flock license plate readers due to security concerns. Currently, the department is working to identify recommendations to consider when reviewing alternative vendors. It's something Oshkosh residents like Tanner Mann feel strongly about.
3: There's a need for establishing strong, rigorous ordinance on this technology before engaging with a new vendor on ALPR technology.
1: The city has no timeline as to when new cameras could be installed. Packers wide receiver Matthew Golden is hosting Giving with Golden right now to benefit Freedom House of Green Bay. Executive Director Jennifer Schmell says they provide shelter, meals, and more.
4: Freedom House is a shelter that serves families, and annually we serve 45 families. On average, they stay about 3 to 6 months.
1: The event is going on right now until 6 p.m. at the Leaps and Bounds Cafe at Lodge Kohler. Guests can bring cleaning supplies and pantry items to get a meet and greet with Matthew Golden, which includes a photo opportunity and an autographed picture. Sign-up is not required. Visitors at Austin Straubel International Airport can get an up-close look at an official IndyCar race car next to the terminal's main entrance. It's in celebration of a milestone 5-year partnership between the airport and Road America ahead of the upcoming XPEL IndyCar Grand Prix presented by AMR and Elkhart Lake. The display is accessible to the general public through June 21st. 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
5: We'll see rain today, but looking good for the rest of the work week. This afternoon, cloudy, scattered showers, and possible thunderstorms, high 61. Tonight, cloudy with scattered showers and thunderstorms, low 53. Tomorrow, partly sunny, high near 72. On Friday, partly cloudy, high near 73. From Fox 11, your station for severe weather coverage, I'm Pete Petoniak. 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
0: What? You don't follow Matt and Rob on all socials? Why not? Facebook, X, Instagram, and TikTok, all at WTAQ Morning News.
6: He's here. He's here. Now, broadcasting from the underground command post, deep in the bowels of a hidden bunker, somewhere under the brick and steel of a nondescript building, we've once again made contact with our leader, Mark Levin.

our number, 877-381-3811, 877-381-3811. Let me tell you something. President Trump wants this MOU to go through as a final deal. It's going to go through as a final deal. Nothing anybody says can actually stop it. Because as I discussed a few days ago,

0: Here we go. All right. Item one on the list. Upon the signing of the MOU, there's an immediate and permanent end of the war, and that specifically includes Lebanon. Now, this doesn't make any sense to me. There are 60 days or more to negotiate a deal. Therefore, before a deal is finalized, we just declared a cessation of military action permanently. And we committed to not even threatening the use of force. Why would we agree to immediately drop the most important leverage we have over the regime in advance? In advance of it, complying with the MOU requirements, whatever else is decided in 60 or so days. On top of this, we do the unthinkable. We capitulate to Iran's demand to protect Hezbollah. As I explained earlier, Hezbollah, which has brutally murdered hundreds of our fellow citizens, is essentially protected by our government in alliance with the Iranian regime and free to continue to kill Americans, Israelis, and others as the most potent terror weapon of the Iranian regime not only survives, but it is immunized. And since Israel is the only country that actually fights this enemy, their soldiers, their airmen, and whose citizens are in the direct line of fire from missile and drone attacks, nobody in their right mind would tolerate this. No amount of berating our ally or pressuring the prime minister changes anything. And I want to underscore, Hezbollah has killed our people, and we've done next to nothing, multiple presidents, to deal with Hezbollah. In and of itself, that's shameful, is it not? Israel must not and will not adhere to any such egregious capitulation. Item two, we refrain from interfering in Iran's sovereignty and they will not interfere with ours. Who believes Iran won't interfere with our internal affairs? Do we not spend tens of billions of dollars on counterterrorism against, among others, Iran? Does anybody believe Iran will drop out of its axis with China, Russia, North Korea? And how do we enforce any deal against those other countries? And if we catch them, then what? If we catch Iran interfering on our internal affairs, cyber crimes and so forth and so on, what are we going to do about it? Item four, we lift the naval blockade 30 days after the Memorandum of Understanding, which was signed on Sunday, rather than after final negotiations for a deal. That removes another major leverage we have over the regime. And we agree to remove our forces around that area within 30 days after the final agreement. We can always send our forces back, they say, but in all likelihood, we wouldn't do that, would we? Item six. Incredibly, we commit to helping create a compensation plan for the rehabilitation and economic development of Iran, while ensuring financing of at least $300 billion. We're told it will not involve any of our tax money. That's a shiny object. Who would have dreamt that after we went to war with this regime because it was within days of having a nuclear weapon, that we would have any role in helping coordinate or raise directly or indirectly one dime for this regime? The PP says they have to meet all conditions in order to receive money, and then tell us, what if they do all that and they get what they want and then tell us to go to hell? Who among us believes us? Any of this money will go to assisting or improving the lives of the Iranian people who have no rights and are slaughtered by the tens of thousands. And in fact, innocent young kids are being executed as I speak. We're going to take a break very shortly, and I just want you to know I'm going to continue. We're about 40% of the way through. But regardless how this slush fund is collected or distributed, here we are committing to helping reconstruct the terror regime we presumably just destroyed. Besides, I have a big question. I thought we hit military structures and targets. What do they need $300 billion to rebuild civilian locations? I'll be right back. 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
2: The text of the U.S.'s Memorandum of Understanding with Iran has been released. It includes the reopening of the Strait of Hormuz and easing of financial restrictions against Iran and expectations moving forward regarding discussions of the country's nuclear program. The document is set to be signed formally on Friday, which will then create a 60-day window to reach the final terms of a peace deal. The Federal Reserve has once again left interest rates unchanged. It marks the fourth straight meeting the Fed has held rates steady. The decision is the first under new Federal Reserve Chairman Kevin Warsh. The Juneteenth flag is now flying over the Wisconsin State Capitol in celebration of the upcoming federal holiday. Governor Tony Evers proclaimed June 19th as Juneteenth throughout the state of Wisconsin. It was about 2.5 years after the Emancipation Proclamation was issued that the last remaining slaves were freed on June 19th of 1865. I'm Rachel Charniak, WTAQ News, Talk Sports.
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5: I'm Taylor Riggs, and this is the Fox Business Report.
6: The major averages finishing sharply lower, and bond yields spiked after the Fed held its benchmark interest rate steady. New Fed Chair Kevin Warsh.
7: The committee decided to maintain the target range for the Fed funds rate at 3.5% to 3.75% in support of the Fed's dual mandate.
6: Some Fed officials hinted at the possibility that their next move will be to raise interest rates. All 11 of the S&P 500 sectors finished in the red. The Magnificent Seven big cap tech stocks were lower as tech heavyweights lost steam. The Dow down 507 points, the Nasdaq lower by 355, S&P 500 down 91. And shares of Apple fell 1% as leader Tim Cook told the Wall Street Journal that the company is planning to raise prices on its products to offset the surging cost of memory and storage chips. That's your Fox Business Report. I'm Hillary Barsky, invested in you.
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